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1: Any witnesses out there?
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Ah!

Hello, East Texas. 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I'm a licensed agent, and I have access to some of the lowest rates in the nation. 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
1: Real dog. One more time, I already have it. I have the power.
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1: That God has for me.
2: With my mouth and my mind.
1: My mind, my soul, and my heart.
2: I pull down prosperity.
1: Prosperity.

0: have the power. I have the power to speak in existence. That God has for me.
1: With my mouth and my mind.
0: My mind, my soul, and my heart.
1: I call down prosperity.
0: Prosperity.
1: And even though I can't see it.
0: Even though I can't see it.
1: I still believe.
0: I must believe that there's more.
1: So I speak.

He will answer. He will hear your prayer. Only trust him. He will be right there. By faith, believe, all of your problems will be solved.

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By faith I'll be born. 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He will be.

The burden gets so heavy, and your way seems so unclear. Soon you will start wondering, someone really can

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He's just a prayer away. 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

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CDs, $10, and DVDs, $15. And now, the next voice you hear will be that of the co-pastor and first lady of the Full Gospel Holy Temple Church of Marshall, Evangelist Margaret Keel. And I want to speak from these words this morning. The solution to the pollution is still God. Touch somebody, say, neighbor, the solution to this world's pollution is God. It's not about rhyming this morning, but there's a word from the Lord. I'm not trying to do no rhyme thing this morning. But the solution to this world's pollution is still God. In other words, God have not changed. Can I get a witness up in here, somebody? But the problem is, see, God never moves out of his place. But the problem is that when man want to do something contrary to what God's word has dictated, man is always trying to get that old landmark and stretch it out a little bit further to do what he want to do. Can I get one witness up in the house? And so therefore we find that God has not changed his position, but man has changed theirs. I'm reminded of a little story the bishop tells sometime about this old couple. They've been married X amount of years. And as they was going down the highway one day and they was just driving down the road, and the little missus say, "Well, baby, you know, you don't sit under me like you used to. When we first got married, I tell you, the folks couldn't tell one head from the other because we were just all under one another, just sitting almost in one another's lap." The old gentleman looked at the little missus and said, "Baby," he said, "I'm still in the same spot where I was when we first got married. The problem is, you the one have moved." Come on, somebody. And we find that this is what has happened in the church world. Now, the Bible said there arose a generation which knew not God. And y'all might as well say something this morning, because as we look around, praise God, our generation is a reflection of people that don't know God. Don't tell me you know God shooting dope. Don't tell me you know God drinking alcohol. Don't tell me you know God and you still cussing and using all kind of profanity and tell folks where to go. Come on, somebody. Don't tell me you know God when you still got the tobacco company in business. Woo! Shama. Yes, yes. But now we have a generation of people. Can I get a witness here? They go to the liquor store, but they say they know God. They go to the boats. Look out, Rev. You better come out those casinos. They're off in Bolger City. But you got so-called preachers now. They're gambling at the gambling shacks, but they still say that they know God. But I beg to differ. Can I get a witness? Somebody was on the ballroom floor last night, and they was dropping it like it's hot. They was doing all kind of things, but I want you to know, ain't nobody on the floor dropping it like it's hot and still got the Holy Ghost. You might as well say, man, somebody don't like what I'm saying, but what do I care? Because the Bible is right and somebody's wrong. Look at your neighbor and say, neighbor, the Bible is right and somebody's wrong. Can I get a witness here? Woo! Touch somebody and say, neighbor, the solution to the pollution is still God. I got to read.

A little bit here. Y'all give me a minute. Bishop is still God. So what was happening? What was happening? Let's look at a little history. Joshua, Caleb, the two men that came out of Numbers with the victorious report. They said, we're well able to go up at once and overtake the land. Everybody else, praise God, had a negative report. But I thank God for Caleb and Joshua. When you look at Joshua, the Bible said, in the first chapter of the book of Judges, the Bible said, do I have any Bible students in the house? The Bible said, he was the son of Nun. What are you saying, Sister Kill? He didn't get too tight with Nun that they could take his testimony. He didn't run with everybody that they could take his testimony. Can I get a witness in here? He was the son of Nun. He had his own conviction. He had his own fire. He was motivated. Say yes! And he lived holy. I'm sick of devils in the pulpit. Say you judge, and no, I'm not. I'm sick of devils in the pulpit. Saying do the best you can, God understand. You mighty right, God understand. Because he never would have suffered Jesus to come, hang, bleed, and die and resurrect. That you can have a right to the church tree of life. That you can live an overcoming life. Ain't nobody saying too much this morning. But I'm sick of devils in the pulpit. Preaching one thing and doing another. Saying one thing and doing another. Don't do as I do, but do as I say do. If you ain't doing it yourself, you can't tell me. Come on, somebody. And that's just the way it is, little brother. That's the way it is, little sister. Can I get a witness? But we find that Joshua, praise God, was a man that was used by God. And Joshua truly lived before the children of Israel. If I could throw this in right briefly, that's the reason why I thank God for Bishop Kill. I don't care what Marshall say. I'm not interested in what fools say within the city limits of Marshall. I know you got a man of God. I know you don't have a hoe chaser. I know you don't have a wide member. I know you don't have a skirt tail chaser. I know you don't have a man trying to break up somebody else's house. But he lived what he preached because close to 40 years ago, he realized that God is the answer. He's the solution to this world pollution. I threw that in whether you accepted it or not. Give the Lord a hand clap. Let's see what was happening. So as Joshua began to get a little older, he began to gather the people together and give them instructions from the Lord. You got folks sitting in the house that don't want to hear the Lord's instructions. Why do you go to school with your books? Why do you go to school with your books? And even if you don't bring all of them home, why do you have your books for school? What are books? Instructions. You can't buy a sewing machine. You cannot buy a car. You cannot buy a blender. You cannot buy a mixer. You cannot even buy a sewing kit without instructions. Y'all hear me this morning? Without instructions. So what's the problem with being instructed from the word of God? Y'all praying with me. And so Joshua knew that he was getting ready to leave. He knew that he was getting ready to go on that trip. He realized he was getting ready to make his final journey. And so he had called the people together to give them some last minute instructions. But I declare unto you, I never thought I'd live to see the day where folks could sit up in the house of God and become as rebellious as a white mountain Mississippi mule. I never thought I'd live to see the day that they become more rebellious than that red heifer in the book of Leviticus, or even in the book of Numbers. I just never thought I'd see the day when folks are getting mad at the pulpit because the man of God is giving you instructions for life, trying to warn you of
of the dangers of hell, trying to show you how to make heaven your home. But this is a rebellious generation. The Bible says this is the generation. They cuss their fathers and they pluck out the eyes of their mothers. Deuteronomy says this is a crooked and this is a perverse generation. Can I get a witness?

0: is a generation. You can't tell me what to do. I'm 17 and a half and I smell my own armpits. Come on, somebody. I'm walking and I smell my own stank. Come on, somebody. A hard-headed generation. A rebellious generation. Mama can't tell you nothing. Your daddy can't tell you nothing. Your grandmama can't tell you nothing. Your grandfather can't tell you nothing. Why? Because this is a loose generation. And what this generation don't realize, that the choices that you make, woo, will cost you your life. Can I get a witness? I got to tell you, that's the reason why, Bishop, that fornication is out of control. I almost said, folks act like they don't know what to do with their body parts anymore. Finding something to dip and dabble in. Oh, don't get quiet on me because I'll come get in your lap. A fornicating generation. That's the reason why Full Gospel Holy Temple teaches, no, we don't have boyfriends and girlfriends over here. Come on out of here. You know, I don't see nothing wrong with having a boyfriend. Say you don't. Yeah, that little helper didn't see nothing wrong with having a boyfriend either. But now she rocking twins. She didn't see nothing wrong with it. Come on, somebody. And that's the reason why our statistics are at an all-time high. Every year, millions of abortions are being practiced right here in America. You go out and fornicate, and then you want to hide it. Man, if a man would have told me to go kill my baby, you probably would have been visiting me in the pen so I can lay down. But they don't want the responsibility. Don't you get quiet with me. And therefore, they going out killing her. These little poor innocent bastard babies. Woo, just somebody said that woman preaching like she crazy. Can I get a witness up in here? But tell somebody and say, neighbor, the solution to this world pollution is still God. Can I go a little bit further? Oh, Lord. Trojans. Is that an all-time high? I ain't talking about the marching band. I'm talking about them bands that'll get you in trouble. Them bands that'll break when you don't think they will. Woo! Oh, Lord. Come on, somebody. Y'all might as well say amen. And so you got these little chicken head girls. Chicken heads. So silly. I'm going to get back to my lesson. All the men got to say, I don't care how ugly you is. He's willing to get a paper bag and put over your head while he do whatever. All you looking for, somebody say, I will.
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2: 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If you happen to be in the Marshall area and you'd like to be in service with us, we are located at 3949 West Pinecrest Drive here in the city of Marshall, Texas. Until you hear from us again, may the Lord bless your soul.

as we know that the Lord has done this through our lives constantly. But it isn't it unique that your brokenness matches the brokenness of Jesus Christ? When we see him in Gethsemane, would you imagine that someone who's walked on water and raised up Lazarus and cast out devils and demons, could you imagine that he would get to Gethsemane and be broken? After he had stopped the death dearth that was going on to the widow of Nain, can you imagine someone who's turned water into wine would get to Gethsemane and then say, "Father, let this cup pass." How many times have you been in life and you said, "Lord, do I have to go through this? I've been through this, I've been through that, I've been through the other, but now do I really have to go through being discarded or abandonment or being forsaken or being talked about or the loss of loved ones or families or jobs or things that are very significant to us? Sometimes it seems to barrel to the heart or to start to do something good and to be evil spoken of. Sometimes we get in a quandary in life, and that quandary has a tendency to eclipse our good. And we're broken, we just don't know which way to turn. Have you not been there? Well, let me tell you the backside of what you're going through. You're being broken so you can touch somebody, broken so you can heal somebody, broken so you can pick somebody up. You're being broken so you can bring somebody out. Broken so you can establish a life. Broken so you can say, if he did it for me, he can do it for you. So in spite of all you're going through,

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Tell them it's ministry. It's ministry.

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And he said, walk God, keep you. 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
0: On a 105 in my whip, we mob. 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

0: 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Irvin is pastor. 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

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Alicia's Food for the Soul, where every plate feels like home.

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And I'm doing his so please be patient with me. 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He's not through with me yet. 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

you're looking for right now. 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He's working on me. Let him work on you. I need a fresh start. 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God is working on me. 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God is keep on. 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

0: 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James Ford, just
1: tell someone right now.
2: No, it's dark.
1: Yes.
2: Just before dawn.
1: It's not easy right now.
2: This might be the hardest season you've experienced.
1: I've been there.
2: With earth.
1: It won't last.
2: Won't be too long.
0: Won't be too long.
1: Because you are.
2: Closer than you think you are.
1: You may not see it yet.
2: Closer than you think before.

0: 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This is only
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0: He makes all the difference. He makes all things new. 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With God.
1: All things are new.
0: In the spirit, I sense something starting to move.
1: Something is moving.
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1: 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But in spite of everything that you had to go through, you survived. 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

0: what you've been through, just to make it
1: bleed.
0: The pain that you felt hurts so deep inside.
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0: that you went through.
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1: Just understand.
0: Hallelujah.
1: Wonders from the states. And they're smiling down.
0: But listen, I know it still hurts. Listen, but the pain, hurts so deep inside. And you often ask, but in the midst of it all, you survive. Thank you, Jesus. You survive. But listen, all the pain. But I'm so glad. Survive. Listen, you survived. You don't say
1: survive.
0: Thank you, Lord. Thank you that by the grace.

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We greet you from the Atlanta United Holiness Deliverance Temple Church, where our senior pastor and overseer is Pastor Sharon Rogers. 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We take our time. We bring out the Scriptures. We give you an opportunity to get your notebooks out so we can delve into the Word of God. And then I want to talk into our hearts.

on today. Amen. Because I understand, amen, that we are definitely in the last of the last days. And this is a dressing up room for the people of God. This is a dressing up room for the saints of God. So my topic today is simply this. Lord, am I a hypocrite? Lord, am I a hypocrite? Hypocrisy is when a person appears righteous outwardly, but you're lacking inwardly. Amen. You're lacking genuine faith. You're focusing on what it looks like on the outside. And hypocrisy is used when people claim to follow God, but they act in ways that are selfish. They act in ways that are deceptive. They act in ways that are cruel. Sometimes you can live a life of hypocrisy by, amen, micromanaging somebody else's salvation while you're letting yours go to seed. Amen. Outward devotion, but inward corruption. Blind guides, people that, amen, that like spiritual sight. Hallelujah. When the Lord was talking, amen, in the book of Matthew, chapter number 23, verses 13 through 17, these are the ones that we're going to read, start off with this. He's talking to the scribes and the Pharisees. If you notice, amen, he's not talking to Joe Blow. He's not talking to those down the street that just don't know. He's not talking to some self-proclaimed person. He's talking about those, amen, that's writing the letter of the law. And those, amen, that are supposed to keep the, remind the letter of the law to the people of God, to keep them in line. Amen. These are the people that he's talking to. But he says, whoa, this is a warning unto you scribes and Pharisees, hypocrites. For you shut up the kingdom of heaven like this man. For ye neither go in yourselves, neither suffer ye them that are entering to go in. In other words, you don't want to be saved. So you want to teach and preach a doctrine that those that when you see that they're hungry for God and they want something and you see the lack in their life, you start preventing them from entering in. God didn't mean that like that. It doesn't take all of that. God has a sense of humor. He knew, amen, he know our weaknesses. You start, amen, building up yourself on all of the flaws. But he told us to build ourselves up, amen, on our most holy faith. Pray in the Holy Ghost. You begin to say, woe unto you, scribes and Pharisees, hypocrites. For you devour widows' houses, and for a pretense lay long prayer. Therefore, you shall receive a greater damnation. Not only were the men of God, the ones that were giving out the word of God, a lot of times, especially back then, the widows would use them as advisors because a woman's, amen, responsibility and place was strictly in the home. Men took care of business so that you couldn't go to your neighbor's husband. So the best place to go to was your leaders for advice. But what they were doing is that they were cheating them out of their inheritance. They were cheating them out of what they had to live on. If they saw that they had something substantial and that they wanted it, they began to then buy the house in the name of the Lord, is what they did. They used the Lord's name. How many of you knowing that you're being devoured in the name of the Lord? Maybe you don't, just like he told them then, it's going on now. Make a pretense, and they want to make provisions, and what they do, amen, is they give you a pacifier, and that pacifier is a liberty of the flesh to keep on telling you what thus says the Lord, to keep on telling you that this is what's in the book, and this is what it says, and this is what God's, he said, if you keep my commandments, obey. But he said, you use wrong prayers. He said, but you're going to receive a greater damnation, and this is Jesus. Bring it back up what the Lord had already said. What the Lord had already said in the book of Exodus, chapter number 22, verse number 22 through 24, he says this. You shall not afflict any widow or fatherless child. If thou afflict them in any wise, if you do anything to them, and they cry at all unto me, if they run and tell me, I will surely hear their cry. If it's a widow and if it's a fatherless child, when they come to me, I'm going to hear their cry. He said, and my wrath shall wax hot.
and I will kill you with the sword, and your lives shall be with us. The same measure that you measure out, and that is going to be

amen, to your children and to your wives, so that your wives shall be widows and your children fatherless. Amen. We have a way, amen, of doing things in 2026. But wrong is wrong, amen. Right is right. Lord, am I a hypocrite? Woe unto you, scribes and Pharisees, hypocrites, for you compass sea and land to make one proselyte. And when he is made, you make him twofold more the child of hell than yourselves. You go all out of the way, amen, to tell somebody how good God is and how they need to be saved and how they need to, amen, change their life and do better and be better and treat their family better and how they need to treat their wife. But before it's over, the other bargain that you got for them, you're going to make it worse than you are when you get through with it. Because when they come with that bitter heart and that broken spirit and that contrite heart, and they come to God broken, ready to give up everything, amen, glory to God, to follow Jesus, ready to just do everything the book said do, then you can start crawfishing, and you start saying, now the Lord didn't mean that. And you start saying, well, this is what they say, but I'm going to tell you right now, this is what I did. This is what he meant. He said, you make them, amen, worse than you were. You make him twofold more the child of hell than you are yourself. Woe unto you blind guys. He said, you fools and blind. This is what the Lord is saying. So I want to talk to us today and say, Lord, amen. Am I a hypocrite? Usually it doesn't start with a conscious choice to be a hypocrite. Amen. Hypocrisy has a way of creeping through a series, amen, of small internal negotiations. That's our hypocrisy. It's a slow process of self-justification that eventually, amen, creates a gap between who we say we are and what we actually do, and how much of it we can get away with, how much of it seems like it goes unnoticed. Well, the pastor still called me down to pray. He still called me down to work the altar. And but what he don't know is what I did last night. And so since he don't know, then I'm going to act like that I didn't ever do that. So there starts to be a drift. But you convince yourself that your situation is unique. You can convince yourself that that was a one-time thing and that you were under a lot of stress and that won't happen again. Because you got a reputation. Uh-huh. You got a reputation of being that good person, being that hard worker, that devout believer. So you start to value the image more than the reality. The reality of it is, amen, are you living a life of hypocrisy? So you begin to hide your mistakes. You begin to hide your wrongs, amen. Hallelujah, because you're afraid of losing that status. So eventually you spend more time and energy maintaining that mask that actually being the person that that mask represents. You find yourself living in a life of hypocrisy, and you're saying, Lord, how did I get there? But the main thing to do, amen, is to repent and do your first work over. Repent and do your first work over. See, you got people when they first start doing stuff, you let somebody start cheating that ain't never cheated before. Oh, my goodness. They felt like they were turned inside out. The condemnation. But let them keep doing it over and over again. Over and over again. After a while, you can do anything long enough, and it'll seem like it's okay. But my question to all of us is, Lord, am I a hypocrite? Don't let me defend my wrong. Don't let me defend that ugly attitude that I'm carrying. Amen. That micromanaging of somebody else's salvation that I got. But I won't put myself on the line. Lord, am I a hypocrite? I'm Pastor Barbara Pinson of the United Holiness Deliverance Temple Church of Atlanta, Texas. We're located at 615 North Louise Street, right here in Atlanta. Because Jesus Christ is the same yesterday and today and forever. And may the Lord God bless you real good. Amen. Amen. And amen.

0: 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If you don't, it's time you did.
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2: 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Yes, sir. 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

still banging as you're right. You high camping in high side and still popping them through. Still dipping, showing love in the club. I done flipped the script, I'm showing love for a book. I done went and put card on the score. Now I'm bringing the Lord. 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Every

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1: 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That's Full Gospel Holy Temple, a church for all people. 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CDs, $10, DVDs, $15. And now, the next voice you hear will be that of the pastor of the Full Gospel Holy Temple Church of Marshall, the Bishop Larry B. Keel, Sr.
2: But she still was in a position that she wanted help right now. How many people are too proud to ask for help for themselves? Too ashamed to go to church. Too ashamed to give their life to God. Too ashamed to repent of their sin. Oh, they're afraid of what somebody else going to say about them. You better get those folks off your mind. Because I'm going to tell you, hell is hot. Eternity is long. You don't have to answer the man. Amen. In hell, you got to answer the God. She said, truth, Lord. But this dog desire the crumb that fall from the master table. She said, Lord, help

other words, I need help. Now she gets somewhere. How many folks look across and pass the buck over there? So-and-so need help. They in bad shape. What about you? Here you talking about he need help? You got a big cigar in your mind. What about you? You talking about he need help and you cussing like a saint. Two men was in the barber shop one time. They up there trying to talk to one another about God. One had a big pair of wheel up here and one up there had a cigar in the mouth. Both of them need help, you ask me. You hear what I'm saying? They needed help. Their own self. See, the Bible says, she said, "Truth, Lord, help me." And the Bible gave the woman what she desired because the Lord became her helper. The Lord can become your helper. See, all you have to do is repent of your sin. And I'm going to tell you something. You got to get tired of your condition. If you're not tired of your condition, you're dying, go to hell the same way you are. When you get tired, otherwise I done got tired of my condition. I'm tired of the way I'm acting. I'm tired of the way I'm living. I'm tired of this sickness. I'm tired of being down. I'm tired. Then you got to reach up and ask for help. Help, Lord. David said, "Help, Lord, the godly man cease." See, David understood God. He understood by God being his helper. He was a man that, amen, lived the life as an example. Amen. He the one had to go to God, amen, for help. So he understood the fact that God can help you in the time of trouble. The Bible says he's a present help in the time of trouble. I'm talking to somebody, and I'm going to tell you something. You might try to everybody, and everybody failed you. And everything you tried failed. All them old remedies failed. Your friend that you talk with, your friend, they failed. But the Bible says he's the very present help in the time of trouble. If you need help, it's time to get ready to call on the Lord. David said, "The Lord is my helper." Amen. Paul said, "The Lord is my helper. And I won't fear when man shall do unto me." There'll come a time that you got to have God for help. Send thy help from thy sanctuary and strength out of Mount Zion. David got in trouble and got ready to fight against Goliath. He had to call on the help from God. Sometimes the problem is bigger than you. You don't have to say, man, your circumstance is bigger than you. That problem is bigger than you. That trial is bigger than you. That situation is bigger than you. That condition is bigger than you. Amen. That sickness is bigger than you and your doctor. But you got to learn how to ask God for help. David had to ask God for help when Goliath stood over 9 feet tall and 11 inches. Somebody said he was 11 feet tall. Somebody said he was 13 feet tall. I don't know, but he was a giant among giants. He had a shield that weighed 300 shekels, 300 pound weight. He was a man of war. But David said, "I'll fight him." And I'm so glad that he knew how to ask God for help. Somebody's going through today. You might have counsel, but I'm here to tell you the Lord can be your divine helper. Jesus said that he is the great physician. He is your healer. He is your deliverer. Somebody need to cry to God. I heard an Isaiah say he was wounded for our transgression. He was abused for our iniquity. And the chastisement upon the people of the body. And by your stripes we were healed. Somebody need the healing of God. The Lord is our helper. Catch your neighbor by the hand and say, "Neighbor, the Lord is my helper."

Can you imagine? Can you imagine? David going against a giant. Come in, Nigel. Come here, baby. Stand up here. Look at me, baby. This David. This is the giant. Now, what can you do to me? Now, what can he do to me? I'm going to put my coat back on. Put it back on. What can he do to me? Can you imagine he's standing up against, here David standing against that big old giant? He go like, ha, ha, I plead your flesh to the Father. Am I called? Look at what he was saying. Send me a man. And here come the little old bitty boy. Coming out there. The fight go like this. Goliath got mad. I'm going to feed your flesh to the fire there. I'm going to feed you to the dogs, boy. You don't come out of here against me. You ain't nothing but a rock. But I, David, said, you come against me with a shield and a sword and a shield, a spear. But I come against you in the name of the Lord God of Israel. And that God that I serve, he's going to deliver you into my hand. The Lord is my helper. I'm going to tell you, David said, when he got in trouble, I will lift my hand to the hill. From which coming my help. Somebody help is coming from God. You got to lift those eyes up. I got to get my eyes off the ground. I got to get my eyes off the problem. I will look to the hill. From which coming my help. My help. Get somebody by the hand and say my help. Come for the Lord. Get your eyes up. Get your eyes up. The Lord is my helper. I know where my help comes. I know where my strength comes. And I'm going to get right out of here. But I can see old Goliath. Amen. Up that life. But David. My God. I said, but David, wind up. That old slingshot. Slingshot. Amen. He got five smooth stones. Come on, somebody ought to lift those hands up and give God to pray. I can see him getting ready to wind up that slingshot. Somebody got to help me. Amen. Goliath was laughing. But David said, you come against me, and the God I say shall deliver you into my hand. I might be small, but the Lord is my helper. I'm depending on God. I'm looking to the hill. I'm looking to I am that I am. I'm looking to Jehovah Jireh. You don't have to say me. Jehovah Sikanu. Jehovah Nisa. Jehovah Rapha. I'm looking to all them Jehovah. I'm looking at God. He is my ever. Help me preach this morning. I'm David. And he wind up and got ready to clasp that stone. And Goliath started laughing. He let it go. Hello. And the Bible said it hit Goliath in the center of his forehead. Yeah.

0: man, and he fell on his face, and David went over there and took out his sword and got his own sword and cut his head off. I'm trying to tell you, he couldn't do it by himself, but David was a little shepherd boy. He understood what God could do. He understood that God would watch over him, for he said in the 23rd Psalm, "The Lord is my shepherd, I shall not want. He made me lie down and green pasture. He's my shepherd." Somebody might be going through, but the Lord is your shepherd. You might got bills, you shall not want. He'll supply all your need. I'm caught in the riches and glory. I shall not want. I got green grass to eat. I shall not want. Yeah, he's leading me beside the still waters. Well, I'm afraid to go by the water. He's leading me there to drink. When all the predators around the water hole, he'll be right there to protect me. You are the same man. Yo, he restored my soul. Yeah, when I seem like I can't make it, he restored my soul. Backslider, the Lord of your helper, he can restore you back. He can give you joy. He can give you the Holy Ghost.
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2: 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Until you hear from us again, may the Lord bless your soul.

make me sit back. Hey, ready? Hey, say, hey, yeah. Cause he's a go to, God. Everything that we go through, his word let us know to. Let it go and go to, God. I know who the glory goes to, know who I can go to. Ready, said I go to, God. Hey, ready, said let's go to, God. Let's go. Wherever you want me to go, gotta follow you. I was on the run, my sin made me hide from you. All those things that I gave up and I stopped for you, I was a

me and show me his ways. Father, restore me and part the spirit for mine in exchange. Made a choice that I lay down my life for y'all, choosing this world for your game. But it was a brand ready. He's a go-to guy. Everything that we go through, his word let us know to. Let it go and go to God. I know who the glory goes to. Know who I can go to. Ready, said I go to God. Hey, ready, said I go to God. Hey, ready, said I go to God. Hey, ready, said I go to God. Let go. He's a go-to guy. Are you with me when I go through?

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Are you with me? What I go through, God, I, hey. You made me ready, you set me up, then told me. What'd he say? You made me ready, you set me up, then told me. Go.

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Free on the inside. 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
1: 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Fresh start time, fresh new mind. 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
0: Yeah, okay, do what you gonna do to get the message. 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

0: on shoot, I ain't listening. 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
1: No matter what you're going through in your life tonight, cast your cares on the Lord, for He cares for you. 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

0: located at 1511 East Marshall Avenue, Longview, Texas. And the phone number is 903-686-2015. Praise God, everybody. Come on and let me serve you today.
1: Ladies and gentlemen, may I have your attention, please? The captain has turned on the seatbelt light. Please take your seat and fasten your seatbelts. Thank you.

0: need. 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Luke 6:38 says, a good measure pressed down, shaken together, and running over will be poured into your lap. If that's your testimony, let me hear you say,
1: that's me.
0: If the Lord's good to you, let me hear you say,
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0: 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Praise the Lord, the Most High. I see my blessings multiply.
1: To be honest, I recorded this song when I ain't really had much. But it's a prophetic song for me and for you too. You see, the victory's already won. The fight's already begun. We already on the winning side. Jesus is the Most High. And all my blessings, He be multiplying. Yeah. All my blessings, He be multiplying. All my enemies behind the corner trying to spy. They can't do nothing. Going up, baby. Life is crazy.

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to press play to write is this. Peace on your feet. Shield of faith. Helmet of salvation. Sword of the spirit. All right, now take him down, the enemy necessary. Let's go. 5, 4, 3, 2, 1.

Hey, family, friends, sisters, brothers in the Lord, I am so excited about this word that God is bringing to our hearing on today. We're coming from the book of Ecclesiastes, verse 9. We're going to begin with verse 1. We're reading from the King James Version. It says, "For all this I considered in my heart, even to declare all this, that the righteous and the wise and their works are in the hand of God. No man knoweth either love or hatred by all that is before them. All things come alike to all."

There is one event to the righteous and to the wicked, to the good and to the clean, to the unclean, to him that sacrifices and to him that sacrifices not. As is the good, so is the sinner, and he that sweareth as he that feareth an oath. This is an evil among all things that are done under the sun, that there is one event unto all. Yea, also the heart of the sons of men is full of evil, and madness is in their heart while they live. And after that, they go to the dead. For to him that is joined to all the living, there is hope. There is hope. For to him that is joined to all the living, there is hope. For a living dog is better than a dead lion. For the living know that they shall die, but the dead knoweth not anything, neither have they any more a reward, for the memory of them is forgotten. Also their love and their hatred and their envy is now perished. Neither have they any more a portion forever in anything that is done under the sun. Verse 7 says, go thy way, eat thy bread with joy, and drink thy wine with merry heart, for God now accepteth thy works. Verse 8 says, let thy garments be always white, and let thy head lack no oil. Live joyfully with the wife whom thou lovest all the days of the life of thy vanity, which he hath given thee under the sun, all the days of thy vanity. For there is thy portion in this life, and in thy labor which thou takest under the sun. Verse 10 says, whatsoever thy hand findeth to do, do it with thy might. For there is no work, nor device, nor knowledge, nor wisdom in the grave, whither thou goest. I returned, verse 11, and I saw under the sun that the race is not to the swift, nor the battle to the strong, neither yet bread to the wise, nor yet riches to men of understanding, nor yet favor to men of skill, but time and chance happen to them all. Verse 12 says, for man also knoweth not his time, as the fishes that are taken in an evil net, and as the birds that are caught in a snare, so are the sons of men snared in an evil time, when it falleth suddenly upon them. I don't know what has befallen suddenly upon you in these evil times. There's a time for everything under the sun. There's a time to weep. There's a time to laugh. There's a time to live. There's a time to die. There's a time to get. There's a time to lose. There's a time to rend. There's a time to mend. There's times when there's a separation that's going to take place. There's times for separation. There's times for coming together. There is nothing under the sun that is without a purpose and that is without a time. So understanding that, I don't know what your season is, what season you are in your life at this point, but I do know this according to scripture, that there is a purpose for this season and time in your life. I don't care what time it is, whether it's your losing time. You're in a season where it seems like everything is going wrong. Nothing, everything that you touch seems like it's turning to powder. It's not successful. It's not going the way you want it to go. Seems like every time you go, you take 5 steps forward, seems like you're pushed 10, 20 steps backwards. There's a time for this, and for this, there's also a purpose. So whatever it is that you're going through, whatever season that you're in your life right now, embrace it with thanksgiving. Embrace it with thanksgiving. Let me say that one more time. Embrace it with thanksgiving, for the Bible tells the born-again believers that in all things that we are to give thanks. We are to keep our mind on things that are lovely, things that are of good report, things that are honest, things that are just and true. For if there's any virtue and if there's any praise, think on these things. This is what we're supposed to be thinking about. We're not supposed to be walking in depression and walking in uncertainty and walking in insecurity. Even though these things come up on us, they are not to stick to us. They're not to be our state or our condition. We are not to have conditions of depression or conditions of anxiety. For he says, be anxious for nothing, but in all things, give thanks with thanksgiving and make your supplications known. We go to God, we say, God, we're seeking his kingdom. We're seeking his wisdom. We're seeking his way. We're seeking his face. We're seeking his understanding. Lord, I don't understand why, but I know I am persuaded in my own mind that neither heights nor depths nor things present nor things past or things to come. I am persuaded in my own mind that all

that I'm going through right now, hallelujah, is working for my good. It's working good for me. It's working good for you. Whatever it is you're going through, it's working good for you, woman of God. It's working good for you, man of God. It's working good for your family. It's working all these problems that you think, Lord, if anything else hit my wagon, all my wheels are going to roll off. I don't know how I'm going to make it. I'm going to break. I'm going to fall into pieces. I'm here to tell you I came on command, meant and by assignment of the Holy Ghost in Jesus' name to tell you that victory is yours. Don't you quit. Don't you give up. Don't you take down. Don't you be dismayed. Don't you be discouraged. Encourage yourself in the Lord. Take up your bed and walk right now in Jesus' name. Walk in your faith, for faith that's seen, hope that's seen is not hope. We the just don't live by what we see, but we walk by faith. We walk in it out. Why? Because we know our assurance is in our God. Our God is not a God that will lie to us. He's not a God that will fail us. He's not a God that don't know how to give good gifts to his children. He knows what we're going through. He had us in mind. You don't know the thoughts that he has towards you. I have towards you, said the Lord. Your ways are not his ways. Your thoughts are not his thoughts. He has an expected end for each of us. He have an expected end for you. All of this that you're going through, woman of God, man of God, is working you towards his expected end. It's an expectation that he has. And in order for you to get processed, in order for you to grow, in order for you to mature into what God wants you to be, and in order for your faith to mature, in order for you to lack no good thing, he said you're going to have to learn how to count it all joy. Count it all joy. What you mean, girl? Don't you know that my marriage is on the rocks? Count it all joy. Don't you mean, you don't realize the doctor report that I just got. The Bible says you count it all joy. We ought to count it all joy, knowing this, that the trying of your faith, the trying of my faith, is working something. It's working patience. It's working patience in us. So let patience, let her have a good work. Let her have her good work in you, that you may be entire. You may be complete. You may be lacking nothing. You may be strong. You may be vibrant. You may have joy. Tall buildings don't start with their foundation on the top surface, on the top soil. Tall buildings have to dig deep in order to fall. You say, well, I've been digging. I've been on the low end of the toe pole for a long time. You don't know how long I've been waiting on God to elevate me. You don't know how long I've been waiting on God to bless my ministry. You don't know how long I've been waiting for the manifestation of this healing and to come in my life. You don't know how long I've been praying for my unsaved husband or my unsaved wife. You don't know how long my wife been acting crazy and being unsubmissive and not. You don't know how long my husband have been acting like a grown child. You don't know how long, sister. You don't know what I'm going through. You ain't in my home. You don't know what my finances are. You don't know how long I've been robbing Peter to pay Paul while Paul has been calling me all at the same time about what I owe her. You don't understand, preacher, what I'm going through. I'm still telling you right now, I don't have to understand, but I do understand this. I don't know what's going on in your home. I don't know what's going on in your ministry. I don't know what's going on in your marriage. I don't know what's going on in your bank account. But what I do know is this. I don't even know what's going on in your thought process. But what I do know, again, is this. I do know that whatever it is, if you're born again, Holy Ghost filled, it's working for your good. And as long as it hadn't killed you, the scripture said that there is hope for you. As long as you can hear my voice, there is hope for you. It's hope that your situation gonna change. It's hope that you gonna grow up and you ain't gonna be a child and be foolish all your life. It's hope that your children gonna turn around. They not gonna be in the streets and wayward forever. It's hope for you. He that had begun a good work in you, he gonna perform it. It ain't your job to perform it. It's not your job to bring it to pass. You stressed out because you're trying to do the work. The Bible says that he's going to do the work. He's going to perform it. He's going to bring it to pass. He's going to bring the increase. Apollos water. But it was God who gives the increase. Ain't nothing changed. It's the same thing today. It's the same thing for your situation. It's God to give the increase in your health. It's God to give the increase in your mental clarity.

0: and in your peace of mind. It's going to give increase in your body function. It's going to give increase in your on your job. It's going to give increase in your children, in your parenting. It's going to give increase. Yo, I don't care what your situation is. The doctor just told me I have stage 4 cancer, and cancer been running in my family. My auntie died from it. My daddy died from it. My cousin died from it. My brother died. I'm going to die from it too. The devil is a lie. The devil is a lie. That's not your portion. Many are the afflictions of the righteous, but my God, he shall deliver us from all of them. That's a lie. The devil is a lie. That's not your portion. God is our portion. Who is he? He's the God that heals. He's the God that delivers. He is life. He is life everlasting. He is eternal. He is joy. He is the truth. Listen to what he said. And I'm going to close with this. Verse 11 says, I returned and saw under the sun that the race is not to the swift, nor the battle to the strong, neither yet bread to the wise, nor yet riches to men of understanding, nor yet favor to men of skill, but time and chance happening to them all. Listen, the race ain't given to the swift. And can't nobody finish your race but you. No one can finish my race but me. I'm the only one that can run my race. You're the only one that can run your race. Finish it. Don't you quit. Don't you let what you're going through stop you from whatever God has put to your hand to do, doing it and doing it well, doing it and being faithful, doing it and doing it with, doing it when you're scared, doing it when you don't see your way, doing it when you don't feel like it, doing it when, no matter what's going on in your life. Keep on doing what God told you to do. Keep on trusting God. Keep on believing God. Keep on sharing the love of God. Keep on telling somebody about the goodness of Jesus. Keep on testifying of how God keep on bringing it to pass. When I was down to my last dime and I didn't know how I was going to make it, God somehow, some way, he made a way for me. Some way, he healed my body. Somehow, he did it for me. Just like he did it for me, he's going to do it for you. He's doing it for you right now. He's doing it for you right now. He's doing it for you right now. Walk by faith. Take your rest in God. Cast your cares upon him. And don't you quit. Don't you quit. Don't you quit. You finish your race. You finish your race. For the race is not given to the swift. It ain't how long. Well, you run. I should have did this 40 years ago. No, ma'am. No, sir. This is your appointed time. This is the acceptable time of the Lord for your life. This is the season that you're supposed to be dealing with what you're dealing with right now. Forgive yourself. Forgive everybody else that have wronged you. And walk in your deliverance in Jesus' name. Be blessed, God's people. I'm excited to hear the testimonies of what God is bringing to pass in your life today. God bless
1: you. Your head, I'm glad the hand of the Lord is around. You know what I mean?
2: Diamond, if it wasn't for God's covering grace, I wouldn't be alive right now.
1: This is just a simple song.

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We know that when the enemy comes in like a flood, you lift up our standard. No weapon formed against us shall ever prosper.

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0: Thank you, Lord.
1: Thank you for that change, Lord.
0: Oh, thank you, Lord.
1: Thank you for that change, Lord.
0: You didn't change.
1: Thank you for that change, Lord.
0: You remain the same.
1: Thank you for that change, Lord.

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We pray that God has kept you, that the Lord has blessed you. 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We also have

a remote Bible class every Thursday night. That remote Bible class is every Thursday night at 7:30 p.m. on Facebook only, but we take out the time, get our notebooks out so we can write down the scriptures and we can go over the Word of God so that we can learn, amen, what the Lord is requiring for us. I want to talk into our hearts on today, entering, amen, into the week of Resurrection Day. And before that, amen, last Sunday was talking about the triumphal entry of the Lord came in to the city and how the people were praising. But my topic today, I want to talk to us, and this segues us into Resurrection Day. Wounded for the win. My topic today is wounded for the win. The Palm Sunday, it commemorated, amen, that the triumphal entry of Jesus into Jerusalem. This event is recorded in all four of the Gospels. Hallelujah. So he's riding in to fulfill the scripture, and the crowds are welcoming him with the applause and the shouts that fulfills the scripture. When we look in the book of Matthew, chapter number 21, and we read, amen, like I said, this record is in all four of the Gospels. We're going to go to the book of Matthew 21:1. Amen. And it says, and when they drew nigh into Jerusalem and would come to Bethphage unto the Mount of Olives, and then sent Jesus two disciples, saying unto them, go into the village over against you, and straightway ye shall find an ass tied and a colt with her. Loose them and bring them unto me. And if any man ought unto you, ye shall say, the Lord hath need of them. And straightway he will send them. All this was done that it might be fulfilled, which was spoken by the prophet, saying, tell ye daughter of Zion, behold, thy king cometh unto thee, meek and sitting upon an ass, and a colt, the foal of an ass. And when we go back, amen, that the prophecy is found in Zechariah chapter number 9, verse number 9. It says, rejoice greatly, O daughter of Zion, shout, O daughter of Jerusalem, behold, thou king cometh unto thee. He is just and having salvation, lowly, and riding upon an ass, and upon a colt, and the foal of an ass. This was fulfilled in scripture that men should have already known. Those, amen, that were the Pharisees, and those, amen, that were the scribes, those, amen, that overlooked the word of God, they should have known, amen, about the scriptures. So the scripture says also, and the disciples went, and did as Jesus commanded them. And they brought the ass and the coat, and they put that on them, on their clothes, and they set him on their bar. And the Bible says, and then a very great multitude spread their garments in the way. Others cut down the branches from the trees and strawed them in the way because the king was coming. And the multitude that went before and that followed, they cried, the scripture says, saying, Hosanna to the Son of David. Blessed is he that cometh in the name of the Lord. Hosanna in the highest. Hosanna, the people shouting Hosanna, which means save us, or it means salvation. They were recognizing Jesus as the Messiah. Hallelujah, glory to God. And then we're going to find out that in about a week's time of righteousness, he is hanging on a rugged cross. But amen, but he was wounded to win. I'm talking to somebody today, maybe not to the extreme to where Christ was wounded, but you got some wounds in your life. But I want you to know it, that when you hang in there from the wounds, amen, there is a win behind the wounds. Glory to God. A lot of times we stop at the wounds and we don't stay long enough to get the win. But I want to encourage you on today. You may be wounded, but just know this, amen. If you are walking upright, you can hold it. Amen. Holding on to the truth and the righteousness of God. Those wounds, amen, glory to God, are the forefronts of a wind that's coming in your life. The Bible says that when he was coming to Jerusalem, all the city was moved. Hallelujah, glory to God. That reminds me of the psalm that says, in 118, that says, this is the day that the Lord has made. We will rejoice and be glad in it. So the multitude said, this is Jesus the prophet of our need. Because people were asking, who is this? Who is this person? Amen. Hallelujah, glory to God. On Sunday, there was a triumphal entry. By Monday, he was cleansing the temple. Amen. Later on, he was teaching and confronting the Pharisees and the Sadducees. Hallelujah. And later on, there was a plot, amen, with Judas with them for his life. Glory to God. Hallelujah, glory to God. And then he had the last supper with his disciples. And later he was in the Garden of Gethsemane, crying and praying, amen, and agonizing before his arrest. But he was wounded for the wound. Isaiah 53, amen, and 5 tells us, but he was wounded for our transgressions. He was bruised for our iniquities. Amen. The chest

has been of our peace. If you notice, you keep seeing these hours. He was wounded for who? Our transgression. Bruised for whose iniquity? Our iniquities. The chastisement of whose peace was upon him? Ours. Glory to God. Hallelujah. And with his stripes, we were healed. Amen. He made this about us. When John saw him coming, he said, behold the Lamb of God, that taketh away the sin of the world. It was about us, hallelujah. Thank you, Lord Jesus. I, we were like sheep gone astray. We have turned everyone in our own way, and the Lord has laid on him. Amen. The Father put on the Son the iniquity of us all. He became a perpetuation for our sins. He stood in our stead. Yes, he did. It shouldn't have been me. It shouldn't have been us. It shouldn't have been you. Amen. He was oppressed. The Bible says that he was afflicted. Yet he opened not his mouth. Glory to God. He took it. He's brought as a lamb before the slaughter. And as a sheep before her shearers is dumb. Amen. So he opened not his mouth. Because he understood. He understood, amen, that the wounds, amen, that he was about to receive, amen, when he was in Paul's hall, that they were for a win. He understood that he had to go through this for us, because he had to go through it for our transgressions and for our iniquities and for our peace and for our healing. So he opened not his mouth, and he was taken from prison to judgment. Who shall declare his generation? He was cut off from the land of the living. Yes, he was. And for the transgression, amen, of his people, he said, of my people, amen, was he stricken. He was stricken for us. He made a grave with the wicked. They treated him as if he had been. He died the death of a murderer. He died the death, amen, of the wicked. And with the rich in his death. Because he had done no violence. Neither was there any deceit found in his mouth. So he was buried in a borrowed tomb, in a rich man's tomb. Glory to God. Hallelujah. And then the word of God says this, yet it pleased the Lord to bruise him. Because he was looking past him to us. Hallelujah. He has put him to grief. He gave his only son. His only begotten son. He took wounds when he took rejection from the Father for us. Yes, he did. God, glory to God, when he laid his soul and offered for sin. Hallelujah. Yes, he did. So that we could make it. He did this all for us. And because he did this all for us, like what the Lord said in that 12th verse, therefore will I divide him a portion with the great. That's why he sitteth on the right hand of the Father. Glory to God. And he shall divide the spoil with the strong. Because he had poured out his soul unto death, and he was numbered with the transgression breathers. And he bare the sin of many, and made intercession for the transgressions. That was us. He did it all just for us. Philippians 2 and 5 tells us this, let this mind be in you, which was also in Christ Jesus, who being in the form of God, thought he not robbery to be equal with God, but made himself of no reputation. He took upon him, amen, the form of a servant. He did it for us and was made in the likeness of men. He took those wounds for a man. And being found in the fashion as a man, he humbled himself and became obedient unto death, even the death of the cross. He did it all just for us. He took those wounds, amen. He tasted death just for us. The Bible says, wherefore God also has highly exalted him and given him a name which is above every name. For those of you who have a problem, that at the name of Jesus, every knee shall bow. Amen. And things in heaven and things in earth and things under the earth. And that every tongue shall confess that Jesus is Lord to the glory of God the Father. Because he took those wounds for this win. And he made it all about us. And I want you to know today, glory to God, hallelujah, he was despised and rejected, but he had a wind coming. He had a wind coming. I want you to encourage you on today, wounded for the wind. I'm Pastor Laura Pinson of the United Holiness Deliverance Temple Church of Atlanta, 615 North Louise Street, because Jesus Christ is the same
yesterday.

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1: You can't keep me involved, I'm the fruit of perfect. 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We body the idol, just pray for the rivals. I'm holding that title like calling me Kenny the Second Amendment. I am a weapon whenever I'm speaking. I've got an NBA instead of no business. All of my fans can't really go in this. HGA to the finish that sentence. Buddy, we different, buddy, we're woo.
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0: Hey, I'm running a god, I cannot look back, I ain't watching my sodium, okay? Hold on to Paul, I do not be Logan, I'm in this Thessalonians, okay?
1: I wanna be holy, a figure with pig, and a year for controlling her,
0: okay?
1: Look to the cross, you must have a car, but death wouldn't hold him, okay?
0: Need it a second to last, L, that's something I couldn't imagine,
1: okay?
0: You saved through faith, it's giving my grace, so put on that boast and brag.
1: Stop that, okay? You will wear all your option, okay? This is for you, TikTok that, okay? Go and lock that away, go and walk that away, that'll not go away, my God. Go life, the Jews gon' pray, the King gon' come, the blood gon' praise, life gon' life, the church gon' pray, the King gon' come, the blood gon'
0: and the new thing he paid for Moses, he in the night. I had to trade in my King James, I feel like I'm high. Give me the soundtrack for the real ones who love the Messiah. If you need

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1: 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CDs, $10, DVDs, $15. And now, the next voice you hear will be that of the pastor of the Full Gospel Holy Temple Church in Marshall, the Bishop Larry D. Keel, Sr.
2: He went out there and he said, hey, the master said, go to God 7 times. What? Jordan? It's not the river of Damascus better than Jordan. It's muddy and I'm our river the clean. I'm not going to Jordan. And I can see him and tell them big white horses, get up out of here and let's get out. We don't need him. Oh, why he started down the road. Amen. All at once a little girl that was brought from Israel that wait on it. Say, Master. Sometimes people got to call your attention to something. Sometimes we done got upset because it won't go our way. Think, amen. Salvation got to go your way. God got to move according to your way. Somebody got to catch the nip of my hand and say, David, you got to do it God's way. It don't go your way. See, you got to want to be saved. You got to want to be changed. You got to want to be healed. You got to want to be delivered. You got to want to be blessed. Oh, she touched him and said, Master. Now, wait a minute. If he had told you. If he had told you to go here. And one of the rivers. You probably wouldn't. But if he ever told you to do some great thing. Go straight 30 men, pick their garments. Come back. So you would jump up in there, but he didn't tell you to do something. Small thing, not no great thing. He just told you to do a simple thing. But let me ask you a question. Who's sick? You're the preacher. Who need to be saved? You're the preacher. Who lost need to be found? You're the preacher. Who going to hell?

You are the preacher. Who need a blessing? You are the preacher. Somebody, ah, Lord. See, we need to turn this thing around. We need to take a good look at ourselves. Oh, I wish that preacher quit meddling me. But I'm trying to show you how to get a blessing. See, Naaman was told to go to Jordan to dip 7 times. Amen. What's wrong with him? He didn't have an understanding. Amen. He didn't have understanding what he needed to do. Amen. His blessing came with his obedience by faith. In other words, the only way you're going to be blessed, you got to obey God for your blessing to come your way. You got to first to learn to be obedient to the God, the word of God. Let your faith, amen, heal you through the obedience of Christ. I done made up my mind. I want a blessing. In any way you bless me, Lord, I'll be satisfied. I don't mind going down the Jordan. All I want is my blessing coming from God. Simple thing. Simple thing. All you do is just go deal 7 times. See what's wrong with many of us? We can't get in the spirit of humbleness by being humble and obedient. I'm going to call this altar call today. How many of you are going to sit on your seat and refuse to come get your blessing of deliverance by humbleness? Or it takes humbleness to walk down to see yourself and see that you're not ready, amen, to meet your maker, to get up and say, I'm going to be saved. You got to get tired. Naaman had to get tired of pain, tired of his sickness, tired of being aggravated, tired of the pain. He had to want to be healed, and it make no difference what it take for me to do. I want God to save me. God to hear me. Get the neighbor by there and say, neighbor, the Lord got a breath coming your way. He had to be obedient. The cure lay not in the water of God. It wasn't in the water. It's not in the When Elijah stood up, amen, and said, this time tomorrow, at the gates of Samaria, you're going to be able to find a shekel, flour for a shekel. Amen, this time tomorrow, somebody had to have enough faith in God that their blessing was coming. On tomorrow, you got to have enough faith. If I believe what God said, my blessing is coming on tomorrow. And without any effort of anybody just believing, amen, the prophet just believed, God raised up some leopard men to march down on the camp of the Syrians. And here they were, blessed above measure. Because

Somebody have enough faith and obedience to obey God. I said it again. My blessing is on my way. God got a blessing for me and is on the way. Y'all didn't hear what I said. I want to say it like this. God got a blessing for you. It is on the way. But you got to have enough faith and obedience to reach up and claim what's already yours. God want to bless you. He got a blessing coming your way. Woo! Elias shed a blood of God. I didn't pray. Months. People were killed. Their children. And even eating dung. I'm talking about eating dung. Cow dung. Man, that bad pigeon dung. Just a spell. But Elijah was down by a brook of Cherith. And the Bible said rain was feeding him. He didn't pray. Somebody ought to catch the neighbor by the answer, neighbor. God got a blessing coming my way. And see, he was down there. Hallelujah. He was down there. Amen, eating bread every morning, eating bread. I always said that the raven would bring it. Amen, Elijah. A McDonald's hamburger, meat and bread. Y'all know what I'm a little McDonald's hamburger, meat and bread. But God told Elijah, he said, I want you to get up and I want to go down to the chariot. He said, I got a widow that sustained thee. What she didn't realize, God have a blessing coming your way. Some of y'all don't think God don't see it either. You don't think God know what shape you in. But God know that your meal pan is running low. He know you out of food. He know you need to be healed. He know you need to be saved. He know you need a way made out of no way. He know what's going on in your house. I want you to know that God is trying to send a blessing in your way. And I can see in my mind as Elijah went down to Zarephath. And with that little woman going down and getting some sticks to get ready to bake a cake that she might die her and her son. And as she was getting ready to bake the cake, he started back in the house. The man of God said, fetch me some water. She had more than 2 cups of water. Her well had ran completely dry. She had to give the man of God the precious her some water. And when she came, got ready to leave again, he said, go make me a cake and beg you on to. Somebody hear what I'm saying. It always lies. It lies on our obedience. It lies on our faith. Somebody don't have enough faith to obey God. I want you to know she could have went on and been selfish. And what she said, I only have enough for me and my son. We're going to lay down and die. But God didn't say that. He said, beg me one first. He, the man of God, said, beg me one first. For thus said the Lord, the meal bag shall not run dry. Somebody will catch a neighbor by the hand and tell your neighbor, neighbor, God is trying to give you a blessing. He got a blessing coming your way. Hey! Somebody need to obey God. How? I can see the woman. Hey, amen. She started baking a cake. And when she baked the cake, she brought it to the preacher. He ate his cake. I said, go bake you in a song. She went and baked the cake for her in a song. The next day and every time she went to the meal pan, she had enough for her and her son until the family lifted. I want you to know, God, see your need. God, see and concern about you. God, woman.

0: 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Blessing is coming.
1: Woo. You got to see it. 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
1: That the people give Him praise.
0: I see the glory be given eternally unto our great and mighty King. 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
1: When you think you're having it bad, can you imagine nails being driven through your feet? Can you imagine nails being driven through your feet? When we think about those things that we're constantly struggling with and we're constantly running into a brick wall, can you imagine Jesus asking us this question? Come on, sing this with me, y'all.
2: Can you imagine how I feel
1: when I died so you might live?
2: When I died so you might live.
1: Can you imagine all the pain they put me
2: through? Can you imagine all the pain they put me through?
1: But I thought you were worthy of a sacrifice. I bled and died to save.
2: I bled and died to save for man.
1: And I have the scars to prove
2: it.
1: Can you imagine?

And you know he's preparing me because of cares. He is maturing me. Yes, he is. Because he cares. Hallelujah. And you know what? The Lord is arranging me. Yes, he is. And not only is he arranging, but he rearranged my attitude.

He's getting ready for the fight. He said, put on the whole arm of God yesterday. And then I find myself growing in the knowledge of the Lord.

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We believe he was raised by the Holy Spirit. 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

0: that Christ, rocking that church to the lingo. 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
1: 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If I get lost, I know Jesus got me from A to Z. I ain't even looking to the past, I'm forgiving. 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
0: So keep faith. 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So keep faith.
2: Let me see you clap, clap, clap, clap, clap. 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

0: is your time. 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And you suffered for a little while. He will strengthen you. He will settle you. Call you out of the wilderness, out of the valley, out of the storm, out of the grave. You will repeat a battle. 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Go! 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He already broke through. He didn't get it. A breakthrough.
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2: 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Everlasting life.

year. 24/7, the 366 is what I stand on it. 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

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Wow. Wow. Wow. Wow. Wow. Wow. Wow. Wow. Wow. Wow. Wow. Wow. Wow. Wow. Wow. Wow. Wow. Wow. Wow. Wow. Wow. Wow. Wow. Wow. Wow. Wow. Wow. Wow. Wow. Wow. Wow. Wow. Wow. Wow. Wow. Wow. Wow. Wow. Wow. Wow. Wow. Wow. Wow. Wow. Wow. Wow. Wow. Wow. Wow. Wow. Wow. Wow. Wow. Wow. Wow. Wow. Wow. Wow. Wow. Wow. Wow. Wow. Wow. Wow. Wow. Wow. Wow. Wow. Wow. Wow. Wow. Wow. Wow. Wow. Wow. Wow. Wow. Wow. Wow. 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Wow. 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
2: Hey. Let's say.
3: I had to hop on this beat cause it's really so hard and it's been on my mind.
2: Yeah.
3: I just been up in the cut trying to clean up my soul before I'm out of time. I'm trying to be with my God up in heaven, up on it while hoisting me up in the sky. If Jesus alive, then tell me how people was born BC, then me before Christ. I really be chilling, I do it for fun. I lift up his name, I don't do it for nothing. His word is my weapon, I don't need a gun. They telling me, Tay, do you know you the one? How we competing, I'm blessing, I'm favored, a child of a king, so I already won. I'm one of none, still one of one. Graciously made, I can be in the sun. Take me through the, I'm trying to go to the spot. Take me through the, that other place really too hot. Take me through the, I open the door when he knocks. I'm trying to hear well done, I ain't trying to get kicked out the spot. Don't throw your hands in the air, if you got faith and you really don't care.
2: Don't
3: throw your hands in the air, if Jesus saved you and your heart made pure.
2: Don't
3: throw your hands in the air, if you got faith and you really don't care.
2: Hey,
3: if you trying to hear well done, throw your hands in the air. Take us through there, we trying to go to the spot. Take us through there, that other place really too hot. Take us through there, we ain't trying to be where he not. We trying to hear well done, we ain't trying to get kicked out of spot. Gon' throw your hands in the air, if you got faith and you really don't care. Gon' throw your hands in the air, Jesus saved you and your heart made pure. Gon' throw your hands in the air, if you got faith and you really don't care. Gon' throw your hands in the air, if Jesus saved you and your heart made pure. Big G-O-D, not the little one. Big Jesus.
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1: 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Zuccotti. 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
1: Every breath I take,
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0: Mama.
1: Mama.
0: I love you more than words can say.
1: Oh.
0: Thank you for guiding me every step of the way.
1: Thank you for everything.
0: If I had a thousand lives, I'd choose you again, it's true.
1: Ooh.
0: Mama, I'd be nothing.
1: Nothing.
0: Nothing
1: without you.

0: to say.
1: Tell me what to say.
0: Tell me what to say.
1: When I open my mouth,
0: tell me what to say.
1: I want you to tell
0: me what to say.

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1: The only way your faith is going to develop is when it's tested and proven. When you lift weights, the only way you're going to get stronger is when there's more resistance. And it doesn't feel good. The end result is wonderful. But the trial part of it, it hurts. And the only way we can get out of painful trials is to just go ahead and pass away right now. Just go on and go to heaven now. Because as long as you are a believer in the earth realm, you're going to go through some stuff. Amen. Remember what Jesus said to his disciples. I like Mark's account of the rich young ruler. More detail is given in Mark's account. And Jesus says this. He says, there's

not one of you. He says that if you leave, and I'm going to paraphrase here, mother, father, husband, wife, children, family, businesses, lands. He says, if you leave these things, he says, for my sake and the sake of the gospel. This is what Jesus says. He says, if you see, some people have left those things for their own sake. And that's why when they went out on their or for their own sake, then their marriages failed, their families failed, their businesses failed, because you didn't go because Jesus called you to go. You went because you called yourself. But Jesus is very clear. He says, if you leave these things for my sake and the sake of the gospel, he says, you will receive in this life and the one to come. Not just the one to come. He says this life and the one to come. Houses, he lists all these things. And he says hundredfold, or the better translation is manifold. You will receive manifold in this life and in the life to come. And then he says this. With persecutions. Persecutions come with it. Persecutions. That's what I say. A Christian at the least is going to suffer persecution. If we are serving Christ in this life, comes with the territory. So, back to 1 Peter 4. Start with verse 12 again. Let's make our way to verse 14. Beloved, do not think it strange, okay? Don't think it's strange, family. Don't think it's odd. Concerning the fiery, burning, painful trial, which is to try you as though some strange thing has happened to you. But rejoice to the extent that you partake of Christ's sufferings, that when his glory is revealed, you may also be glad with exceeding joy. He says, if you are reproached for the name of Christ, blessed are you. Did you hear what Peter just said? He said, if you're reproached for Christ, if you're reproached for his name, blessed are you. And the word reproached here has to do with both those who deserve it and those who don't. When you're reviled and you're taunted, he says, if it's for the name of Christ, he says, blessed are you, for the spirit of glory and of God rest upon you. He says, on their part, those who are reproaching you, oh, he's blasphemed, because they're touching and putting their mouths on God's anointed. See, when I say God's anointed, I'm not just talking about me. I'm talking about all of us in Christ. If you are in Christ, you are the anointed. I'm not talking about specific anointings, like the anointing on you to do a certain something. I'm talking about, in a general sense, if you are a part of the family of God, you are anointed. He says, on their part, he's blasphemed, but on your part, he's what? He's glorified. But let none of you suffer. Don't suffer as a murderer, a thief, an evildoer, or a busybody. We know about busybodies. Yeah. Little witches in training, busybodies. Don't suffer as one of those, as a busybody in other people's matters, in other people's business, in other people's affairs. He says, yet if anyone suffers as a Christian, any Christians in here? Yeah. Yeah. Christian's not a bad word. It's a good word. That's why Peter uses it right here. Some say in the very beginning of the age of the church, during the apostolic age, the early parts of it, that the word was used to describe followers of Christ by naysayers of Christ. So what? Peter owned it here. And the only words that are in Scripture are words inspired by the Holy Spirit. So the word Christian must be okay. If anyone suffers as a Christian, let him not be ashamed. But let him glorify God. Pay attention to the wording. Let him glorify God in this matter. Not for this matter. In this matter. Let him glorify God.

0: Anyone suffering as a Christian? Listen, you can be doing good and still be suffering. This has been a suffering year for me. And possibly for some of you as well. But he says, if you suffer as a Christian, don't be ashamed. But let them glorify God in this matter. I've been doing that all year, glorifying God in these matters, not for these matters. I don't thank God for everything. I thank God in everything. Are you here with me? Look at verse 17. Now, what we're going to do is we're going to fix something that has been taken out of context for years, mostly by pastors, by people standing in a position like this. It says, verse 17, for the time has come for judgment to begin at the house of God. And if it begins with us first, a lot of times this scripture is used to try to set the church straight. Judgment begins at the house of God. But that's not what Peter's talking about. He's not talking about condemnation. He's talking about something very specific. Let me show you two Old Testament examples of what Peter is talking about. Go to Ezekiel chapter 9. Now we're going to look at these Old Testament examples and then see how that translates over to us who are living under the New Testament, which is a what? A better covenant established on better promises. Look at Ezekiel 9. Find verse 1. Let me know when you're there. It says, then he called out in my hearing with a loud voice, saying, let those who have charge over the city draw near, each with a deadly weapon in his hand. And suddenly, how many men showed up? Six men came from the direction of the upper gate, which faces north, each with his battle axe in his hand. One man among them was clothed with linen and had a writer's ink horn at his side. They went in and stood beside the bronze altar. Now the glory of God of Israel had gone up from the cherub where it had been to the threshold of the temple. And he called to the man clothed with linen who had the writer's ink horn at his side. And the Lord said to him, go through the midst of the city, through the midst of Jerusalem, and do what? Put a mark on the foreheads of the men who sigh and cry over all the abominations that are done within. What's he saying here? He's saying, mark those who are sick of the mess in my house. Mark them. Put a mark on their forehead. Those who sigh and they cry over the abominations. And again, what is an abomination? Abomination is not just some regular sin. Abominations are considered foul stenches in the nostrils of God. Foul stenches in the nostrils of God. Let me give you one example of an abomination. Lying. Lying. Lying. Not everything in Scripture that's called sin is called an abomination.
1: Yes.
0: Only certain things are referred to as abominations. And what is God saying here through the prophet Ezekiel? He's saying, go through the midst of Jerusalem and put a mark on the foreheads of the men who sigh and cry and are sick of the abominations done in this place. It reminds me of Revelation 3:12, where Jesus will write on our foreheads, those of us who belong to him. Look at verse 5. To the others, now this is Old Testament. Okay, what we're about to read, because this is rough. Well, the next two verses is brutal. It just is. To the others, he said in my hearing, go after him through the city and kill. Do not let your eyes spare, nor have any pity. Utterly slay old and young men, maidens and little children, and women who do not come near anyone, but do not come near anyone on whom is the mark, and begin where? What's happening here? This is a purging. This is a purifying.

0: So they began with the elders who were before the temple. Go to Malachi 3:1. You're going to see it here as well. Malachi 3:1. This is what Peter is talking about when he says judgment begins in the house of the Lord. It's not about looking for folk to condemn. He's talking about purifying his people, his believers, his children. Look at Malachi 3. Yeah, go on, point that to me for a couple seconds. Yep, I'll take it. Malachi 3. Find verse 1. No, I'm good. I'm good. I'll make my way back up there at some point. Malachi 3:1. It says, "Behold, I send my messenger." Here's another prophet. He says, "And he'll prepare the way before me, and the Lord whom you seek will certainly come to his temple. Even the messenger of the covenant in whom you delight, behold, he is coming, says the Lord of hosts. But who can endure the day of his coming?" Who can endure? Who can persevere? Who can stand when he appears? For he is like a what? Refiner's fire. And like what? Launder's soap. What's the purpose of the launder's soap? To clean, to cleanse, to wash. What's the point of a refining fire? To purify. It says, "And he will sit as a refiner and a purifier of silver. He will purify the sons of Levi and purge them as gold and silver, that they may offer to the Lord an offering in righteousness." Why? Why was this needed? Because the sons of Levi back then were cutting up. They were cutting up. This is the actual context that we read regarding tithing and robbing God and bring all the tithes to the storehouse. God was specifically talking to the tribe of Levi, which is why he tells them, "You've robbed this whole nation."
1: Yeah. Whatever happened yesterday doesn't get to control what happens today. It's a new day. Yeah.

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1: Mm-hmm. Tell the Lord. Tell the Lord. Well, the Lord. Now, happy shawty, yeah. I know God wanna make a way for me. I know he's gonna. I know he's gonna. I've tried and healed. I've depended on him. He's faithful. Dependable to you. I lean on him here. You oughta try along. You oughta try along. Lord, tell the Lord. I'm helping Michael Mess. Amen. Sister Lettuce. I know he will. I know he will. I know he will. He will. Don't know how. Sure don't know when. But I'm gonna wait. Can't nobody do it like you can. Can't nobody fix it like you can. Fix it, Jesus. Fix it, Jesus. Do it. I need a deliverance. I need a healing. I need a way out. I'm tired of waiting, Lord. Come on.

Set me free. 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

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We also have a remote Bible class every Thursday night. That remote Bible class is every Thursday night at 7:30 p.m. on Facebook only, but we take out the time, get our notebooks out so we can write down the scriptures and we can go over the Word of God so that we can learn, amen, what the Lord is requiring for us. I want to talk into our hearts on today, entering, amen, into the week of Resurrection Day. And before that, amen, last Sunday was talking about the triumphal entry of the Lord came in to the city and how the people were praising. But my topic today, I want to talk to us, and this segues us into Resurrection Day. Wounded for the win. My topic today is wounded for the win. The Palm Sunday, it commemorated, amen, that the triumphal entry of Jesus into Jerusalem. This event is recorded in all four of the Gospels. Hallelujah. So he's riding in to fulfill the scripture, and the crowds are welcoming him with the palms and the shouts that fulfills the scripture. When we look in the book of Matthew, chapter number 21, and we read, amen, like I said, this record is in all four of the Gospels. We're going to go to the book of Matthew 21:1. Amen. And it says, and when they drew nigh into Jerusalem and would come to Bethphage unto the Mount of Olives, and then sent Jesus two disciples, saying unto them, go into the village over against you, and straightway ye shall find an ass tied and a colt with her. Loose them and bring them unto me. And if any man ought unto you, ye shall say, the Lord hath need of them. And

Straightway, he will send them. All this was done that it might be fulfilled, which was spoken by the prophet, saying, Tell ye daughter of Zion, behold, thy king cometh unto thee, meek and sitting upon an ass, and a coat, the foal of an ass. And when we go back, amen, that the prophecy is found in Zechariah chapter number 9, verse number 9. It says, Rejoice greatly, O daughter of Zion. Shout, O daughter of Jerusalem. Behold, thou king cometh unto thee. He is just and having salvation, lowly, and riding upon an ass, and upon a coat, and the foal of an ass. This was fulfilled in scripture that men should have already known. Those, amen, that were the Pharisees, and those, amen, that were the scribes, those, that, amen, that overlooked the word of God, they should have known, amen, about the scriptures. So the scripture says also, and the disciples went, and did as Jesus commanded them. And they brought the ass and the coat, and they put that on them, on their clothes, and they set him on their palm. And the Bible says, and then a very great multitude spread their garments in the way. Others cut down the branches from the trees and straw them in the way because the king was coming. And the multitude that went before and that followed, they cried, the scripture says, saying, Hosanna to the Son of David. Blessed is he that cometh in the name of the Lord. Hosanna in the highest. Hosanna. The people shouted Hosanna, which meant save us, or it meant salvation. They were recognizing Jesus as the Messiah. Hallelujah, glory to God. And then we're going to find and out that in about a week's time of perhaps this, he is hanging on a rugged cross. But amen, but he was wounded to win. I'm talking to somebody today, maybe not to the extreme to where Christ was wounded, but you got some wounds in your life. But I want you to know that when you're hanging out from the wounds, amen, there is a win behind the wounds. Glory to God. A lot of times we stop at the wounds and we don't stay long enough to get the win. But I want to encourage you on today. You may be wounded, but just know this, amen. If you are walking upright, look upon it. Amen. Holding on to the truth and the righteousness of God. Those wounds, amen, glory to God, are the forefronts of a wind that's coming in your life. The Bible says that when he was coming to Jerusalem, all the city was moved. Hallelujah, glory to God. That reminds me of the psalm that says, in 118, it says, this is the day that the Lord has made. We will rejoice and be glad in it. So the multitude said, this is Jesus the prophet of Galilee. Because people were asking, who is this? Who is this person? Amen. Hallelujah, glory to God. On Sunday, there was a triumphal entry. By Monday, he was claimed in the temple. Amen. Later on, he was teaching and confronting the Pharisees and the Sadducees. Hallelujah. And later on, there was a plot, amen, with Judas with them for his life, glory to God, hallelujah, glory to God. And then he had the last supper with his disciples. And later he was in the Garden of Gethsemane, crying and praying, and amen, and agonizing before his arrest. But he was wounded for the wind. Isaiah 53, amen, and 5 tells us, but he was wounded for our transgressions. He was bruised for our iniquities. Amen. The chastisement of our peace. If you notice, you keep seeing these hours. He was wounded for who? Our transgressions. Bruised for whose iniquities? Our iniquities. The chastisement of whose peace was upon him? Ours. Glory to God. Hallelujah. And with his stripes, we were healed. Amen. He made this about us. When John saw him coming, he said, Behold the Lamb of God, that taketh away the sin of the world. It was about us, hallelujah. Thank you, Lord Jesus. All we were like sheep gone astray. We have turned everyone in our own way, and the Lord has made on him. Amen. The Father put on the Son the iniquity of us all. He became a perpetuation for our sins. He stood in our stead. Yes, he did. It should have been me. It should have been us. It should have been you. Amen. He was oppressed. The Bible says that he was afflicted. Yet he opened not his mouth. Glory to God. He took it. He's brought as a lamb before the slaughter and as a sheep before her shearers is dark. Amen. So he opened not his mouth because he understood. He understood, amen, that the wounds, amen, that he was about to receive, amen, when he was in Power's hall, that they were for a win. He understood that he had to go through this for us, because he had to go through it for our transgressions and for

our liberties and for our feet and for our healing. So he opened not his mouth, and he was taken from prison to judgment. Who shall declare his generation? He was cut off from the land of the living. Yes, he was. And for the transgression, amen, of my people, amen, was he stricken. He was stricken for us. He made a grave with the wicked. They treated him as if he died the death of a murderer. He died the death, amen, of the wicked. And with the rich in his death, because he had done no violence, neither was there any deceit found in his mouth. So he was buried in a borrowed tomb, in a rich man's tomb. Glory to God. Hallelujah. And then the word of God says this, yet it pleased the Lord to bruise him, because he was looking past him to us. Hallelujah. He has put him to grief. He gave his only son, his only begotten son. He took wounds when he took rejection from the Father for us. Yes, he did. God, glory to God, when he gave his soul and offered for sin. Hallelujah. Yes, he did. So that we could make it. He did this all for us. And because he did this all for us, like what the Lord said in that 12th verse, therefore will I divide him a portion with the great. That's why he sitteth on the right hand of the Father. Glory to God. And he shall divide the spoil with the strong, because he has poured out his soul unto death, and he was numbered with the transgression breathers. And he bare the sin of many, and made intercession for the transgressions. That was us. He did it all just for us. Philippians 2 and 5 tells us this, let this mind be in you, which was also in Christ Jesus, who being in the form of God, thought he not robbery to be equal with God, but made himself of no reputation. He took upon him, amen, the form of a servant. He did it for us, and was made in the likeness of men. He took those wounds for a man. And being found in the fashion as a man, he humbled himself and became obedient unto death, even the death of the cross. He did it all just for us. He took those wounds. Amen. He tasted death just for us. The Bible says, wherefore God also has highly exalted him and given him a name which is above every name. For those of you who have a problem, that at the name of Jesus, every knee shall bow. Amen. And things in heaven and things in earth and things under the earth. And that every tongue shall confess that Jesus is Lord, to the glory of God the Father. Because he took those wounds for this win, and he made it all about us. And I want you to know today, glory to God. Hallelujah. He was despised and rejected, but he had a win coming. He had a win coming. I want you to encourage you on today. Wounded for the win. I'm Pastor Laura Pinson of the United Holiness Deliverance Civil Church of Atlanta, 615 North Louis Street. Because Jesus Christ is the same yesterday and today and forever. And may the Lord God bless you real good. Amen, amen, and amen.

It amazes me how you love me, how I came to be a child of the King. You completed me, set my spirit.

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1: Okay, you have to remember that there was a day when there was only one language on the earth. You all know about Nimrod, right? Okay. And so what did Nimrod want to do? Build a tower to the top of the heavens. Well, they were building it, and it got God's attention, and God said, bro, they're going to pull this off. We need to go down there and confuse the language so they don't understand one another's speech. My goodness, look at what they were accomplishing because everyone understood each other. But then came the confounding of the languages. Now, just think about this for a second. The closest people to the source of the original language would keep some of that language. So, if Hebrew is the original language, biblically speaking, and that wasn't established until after Shem began having children, then we know that Hebrew is a Semitic language, which means that other Semitic languages might be similar to Hebrew. I'll give you a prime example. Arabic has a lot of similarities with Hebrew. Both languages are written and read from right to left. Why is Arabic like Hebrew written from right to left? Because they're languages that both came from the loins of Abram and his fathers. So Arabic, Bethlehem, for example, in Arabic means house of meat, but in Hebrew it's house of bread. The languages are similar, but ultimately the words end up having slightly different meanings. Well, the Canaanites, and I don't know how this happened, but the Canaanites were a Semitic-speaking people. But they weren't a Semitic people, because they came from Ham. They were Hamites, but they spoke the language of the Semites. And pre-Jerusalem history, pre-Israel Jerusalem, before Jerusalem was a part of Israel, and it was a part of Canaan. You want to know some of the gods that the Canaanites worshipped? You want to know what their names were? You ready for this? The Canaanites worshipped a Yahweh. The Canaanites worshipped an El. The Canaanites worshipped an Elyon. The Canaanites worshipped an Adonai. As a matter of fact, this is how you know languages all have an original source. You know the Adon in Adonai? Y'all heard of Adonis? That was a term like my barber Butch. Butch is an Adonis. Fitness has been his whole life, right? So terms like Adonis would be associated with men that look like Butch. Chiseled out of stone. Well, who was Adonis? Adonis was a Greek guy. Where did he get his name from? From the Canaanites. The Adon and Adonis comes from the Adon and Adonai, which comes from Adon, which came from the Canaanites. That's where it comes from. So it makes sense.

that the Canaanites were worshiping these gods, except they didn't know who God really was. What I truly believe is that when God gave the land of the Canaanites to the Israelites, he took some of his names back and said, let me tell you who Adonai really is. Let me tell you who Yahweh really is. Let me tell you who El really is. Let me tell you who El Elyon really is. It's me. You've been worshiping counterfeit Yahwehs and Adonais. I'm the real deal. Now, when Melchizedek shows up, when this Zedek shows up, he says, or he is recognized as the priest of El Elyon, priest of God Most High. So many people think Melchizedek must have been Jesus. Well, he wasn't Jesus. The reason why we know he wasn't Jesus is because Hebrews 7:3 is very clear. Made like the Son of Man. Made like him. Now, what does that mean? Does that mean that he had all of his supernatural and divine nature as well? I don't mean it believe that. As a matter of fact, here's what I believe. Because there's two lines of thinking when it comes to the origin of Melchizedek. Number one, he was somebody divine or supernatural. Number two, we don't have a record. So because we don't have a genealogy, like we have a genealogy of Adam, don't we? We have a genealogy of Seth. We have a genealogy of Enoch. We have a genealogy of Noah. We don't have a genealogy of Melchizedek. So because we don't have a genealogy, the Bible says no father, no mother, no beginning of days, no end of life, because we don't have a record as to when he was born or when he died. Most likely, that's what Hebrews is talking about. Now, what does that say about Melchizedek and Adonai Zedek? They were pagan kings of Canaan, Phoenicia, to be more specific. As a matter of fact, the Phoenicians worshipped a god named Sydyk, Zedek. And guess what Zedek meant? Guess who Zedek was? He was the god of justice and righteousness. What does Melchizedek mean? My king is righteous, because Zedek was righteous. What does Adonai Zedek mean? My Lord is righteous, because Zedek's. Have I seen this pattern anywhere else in Scripture? Oh yeah, there are other kings that have the name Baal in their name. It was very common for the Assyrian kings and the Babylonian kings and other kings to have the name of their god in their name. Nebuchadnezzar. He's named after the god Nebu. I can give you a list of kings that are named after gods. The Zedeks were no different. They were named after the Phoenician god Zedek. And based off what they grew up in, based on their culture, they believed that Zedek was the god of righteousness. So Adonai Zedek, my Lord is righteous. Melchizedek, my king is righteous. But on this side of the cross, we know who's really righteous. We know the king that's righteous, and we know the Lord that's righteous. Here's what I believe. The Bible doesn't record it, and neither does any historical book. This is just me, which means there's a good chance I could be wrong about this. But this is what I believe about Melchizedek. I believe Melchizedek had an encounter with God, the real God. The Bible doesn't tell us. There's no historical book that tells us. But I believe Melchizedek had an encounter with God before he met Abram. That's who Melchizedek was. Historically speaking, there's nothing supernatural about him. Could there be a supernatural element to him? There could be after his encounter with God, because Melchizedek was not raised in a city or a nation that served the true God. Just like Adonai Zedek. These were pagan men. These were pagan kings who ruled over a pagan people and had pagan customs. Oh. But when Israel took the land, Jerusalem became sanctified. God didn't change the name, but he changed the meaning. No longer is it the house of Shalem. It's the peaceful place of the true God. Some names he changed, some names he didn't. But of the ones he didn't, he changed the meanings. Why did he do it? Because he's God. Now, why did Abram give him a tithe? What would have inspired Abram to give this random king a tenth part? Well, we already know that Abram was familiar with tithes in Egypt. But he was aware of tithing before that. Now, one thing I do want to address is the book of Jasher said Adonai Zedek, meaning Melchizedek, said he was the same as Shem, implying that Melchizedek was Shem. As a matter of fact, I remember the first time I heard it.

0: a ministry gift, a teacher was in the faith dome and said it. And when I heard it, I said, huh? What are you getting that from? I've never heard that before. And he said it like four times. He kept saying, Melchizedek, which was Shem, Melchizedek, which was Shem, Melchizedek, which was Shem. Like, what? There's nothing in the scripture that says Melchizedek was Shem. But these extra books seem to imply it. But Melchizedek was not Shem. How do we know? Because Shem has a genealogy. Shem has a beginning of days. Shem has an end of life. Shem had a father and mother. Shem couldn't have been Melchizedek. The reason why some assume that Shem was Melchizedek is because later Jews, when looking back at Melchizedek, said there's no way that a man of God would have given a tithe or an offering to an uncircumcised Gentile. Well, the uncircumcised part doesn't make sense because Abram wasn't circumcised either. That didn't happen until later. But the Gentile part, even though there was no Gentile distinctions then either. But when you're looking back thousands of years removed from it in the future and you look back knowing that Abram eventually was the father of Israel by way of Isaac and Jacob, then you might say, wait a minute, Melchizedek was a Gentile, a non-Israelite. Why would Abram give him a tithe? Oh, he must have been Shem. No, he wasn't Shem. Melchizedek was a Phoenician king, a Canaanite king, who I believe had an encounter with God before he met Abram. I believe that he was introduced to the true God. And that changed Melchizedek forever. Because later on, we have another Zedek who is not a friend of God, but rather an enemy. There were probably other Zedeks, probably other Canaanite kings that had this name associated with them. And they were all enemies of God, kings of pre-Israelite Jerusalem. But, of course, today, Jerusalem is a part of which nation? Israel. Why did Abram give him a tithe? Well, he learned tithing from somewhere. Where did he learn tithing from? Well, if Jacob learned it from Isaac, and Isaac learned it from Abram, did Abram learn it from his father? I would say yes and no. Here's why. Okay, take a look at this. Genesis 11. Go to Genesis 11. Guys still here with me? Yeah. Hopefully your brains haven't exploded. But, you know, all that is complex. I think I do a fairly decent job of simplifying it. Okay, look at Genesis 11. Find the 27th verse. I'm also looking for something else. Okay, here we go. All right. Genesis 11, 27. What do we have here? Is this a genealogical record that we're looking at? Yes? Genesis 11, 27. Oh, who is it? Whose genealogy is this? Terah. Who is the father of who? Terah was Abram's father. So we ask ourselves the question. Jacob gave a tithe. He must have learned it from Isaac. We don't have a record of Isaac giving a tithe, but maybe he did. But if Isaac taught it to Jacob, Isaac learned it from somebody. Most likely he learned it from his father Abram, who we do know gave a tithe to Melchizedek. But before he gave a tithe to Melchizedek, he was in Egypt and the Egyptians were also tithing. Pagans were tithing. Okay. Well, did the Egyptians invent it? No, they didn't. Because there were other nations tithing before the Egyptians. And I'm about to tell you who they were. Now, here's why I say that Abram couldn't have learned it wholly from his father. In part, I'm going to share with you the part that he did learn from his father, and I'll share with you the part that he didn't learn from his father. Would you say Abram was a man of God? Yes? Well, why? What do you know about the first 74 years of Abram's life? All we know is that at 75, the Lord called him out of his father's house. Why? I mean, this is the line of Shem. Don't they all serve God? You got Shem. Shem had Arphaxad. Arphaxad had Canaan. Canaan had Salah and so on and so forth. I mean, didn't Shem teach his son God?
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And what I love about him is that he watched my back 24/7. Even when I slumber

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1: boy. 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

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Jesus is the way maker. He's the truth and he's the light. He saved my life. And if he did it for me, he could

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I couldn't believe it. All I ever wanted to do was be successful. It was this guy I met in prison that shared something with me that changed my life forever. He told me about this man named Jesus. If I was to give up my life, I would be successful. He told me to come to church with him. They had church 7 days a week in prison. I knew about God. My mama kept me in church. My auntie kept me in church. So I went to church with him. The more I went, the more I started falling in love with Christ. I made him my personal Lord and Savior. I gave my life to Christ in prison.

0: break. He'll make a way. God got a plan.
1: You
0: didn't have to do it, but he did it. Hallelujah.
1: Thank
0: you, Lord, for saving me, Jesus. Thank you, Lord. Hallelujah, Jesus. Thank you for saving me. You didn't have to do it, but you did. Hallelujah. Thank you, Jesus, for saving me. Thank you, Jesus. Thank you for saving me, Lord.

God's got a plan for your life. If he did it for Joseph, he'll do it for you. To that prostitute, I just let nobody to make ends meet. To feed her kids. God's got a plan for your life. To that homeless man sleeping under that bridge. God's got a plan for your life. To that teenager out there that keep making bad choices. God's got a plan for your life. Don't you worry. Everything's gonna be okay.

with Christ was gritty. And you know we gotta feed all the needy. You got it all, don't need to be greedy. We turned up, praising Jesus in the city. We believe he was raised by the Holy Spirit. If you didn't know now, then you better get it. If the evil spirit try to tempt, don't let it. Leave it up to Christ, then he'll come and rescue you. Y'all better repent for your sins and turn to Christ before your life ends. Cause you can't rewind life again.

Faithfully, if you worry, then pray for me. 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If I get lost, I know Jesus got me from A to Z. I ain't even looking to the past, I'm forgiving. 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

I've been born. I've been born. I've been born. I've been born. I've been born.

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I can't make it. 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We also have a remote Bible class every Thursday night. That remote Bible class is every Thursday night at 7:30 p.m. on Facebook only, but we take out the time, get our notebooks out so we can write down the scriptures and we can go over the Word of God so that we can learn, amen, what the Lord is requiring for us. I want to talk into our hearts on today, entering, amen, into the week of Resurrection Day. And before that, amen, last Sunday was talking about the triumphal entry of the Lord came into the city and how the people were praising. But my topic today, I want to talk to us, and this segues us into Resurrection Day. Wounded for the win. My topic today.

day is wounded, Father, when the Palm Sunday it commemorated, amen, that the triumphal entry of Jesus into Jerusalem. This event is recorded in all four of the Gospels. Hallelujah. So he's riding in to fulfill the scripture, and the crowds are welcoming him with the applause and the shout that fulfills the scripture. When we look in the book of Matthew, chapter number 21, and we read it, and like I said, this record is in all four of the Gospels. We're going to go to the book of Matthew 21:1. Amen. And it says, and when they drew nigh into Jerusalem, and would come to Bethphage, unto the Mount of Olives, and then sent Jesus two disciples, saying unto them, go into the village over against you, and straightway ye shall find an ass tied and a coat with her. Loose them, and bring them unto me. And if any man ought unto you, ye shall say, the Lord hath need of them. And straightway he will send them. All this was done, that it might be fulfilled, which was spoken by the prophet, saying, tell ye, daughter of Zion, behold, thy king cometh unto thee, meek and sitting upon an ass, and a coat the foal of an ass. And when we go back, amen, that the prophecy is found in Zechariah chapter number 9, verse number 9. It says, rejoice greatly, O daughter of Zion, shout, O daughter of Jerusalem, behold, thy king cometh unto thee, he is just, and having salvation, lowly, and riding upon an ass, and upon a coat, and the foal of an ass. This was fulfilled in scripture that men should have already known. Those, amen, that were the Pharisees, and those, amen, that were the scribes, those, that, amen, that overlooked the word of God, they should have known, amen, about the scriptures. So the scripture says also, and the disciples went and did as Jesus commanded them. And they brought the ass and the coat and they put that on them, on their clothes, and they set him on their arm. And the Bible says, and then a very great multitude spread their garments in the way. Others cut down the branches from the trees and strawed them in the way because the king was coming. And the multitude that went before and that followed, they cried, the scripture says, saying, Hosanna to the Son of David. Blessed is he that cometh in the name of the Lord. Hosanna in the highest. Hosanna, the people shouted Hosanna, which means save us, or it means salvation. They were recognizing Jesus as the Messiah. Hallelujah, glory to God. And then we're going to find out that in about a week's time, or perhaps less, he is hanging on a rugged cross. But amen, but he was wounded to win. I'm talking to somebody today, maybe not to the extreme to where Christ was wounded, but you got some wounds in your life. But I want you to know that when you're hanging out from the wounds, amen, there is a way behind the wounds. Glory to God. A lot of times we stop at the wounds, and we don't stay long enough to get the wound. But I want to encourage you on today. You may be wounded, but just know this, amen. If you are walking in blood, look at it. Amen. Hold it off to the truth and the righteousness of God. Those wounds, amen, glory to God, are the forefronts of a wind that's coming in your life. The Bible says that when he was coming to Jerusalem, all the city was moved. Hallelujah, glory to God. That reminds me of the psalm that says, in 118, that says, this is the day that the Lord has made. We will rejoice and be glad in it. So the multitude said, this is Jesus the prophet of Galilee. Because people were asking, who is this? Who is this person in there? Hallelujah, glory to God. On Sunday, there was a triumphal entry. By Monday, he was cleansing the temple. Amen. Later on, he was teaching and confronting the Pharisees and the Sadducees. Hallelujah. And later on, there was a plot, amen, with Judas with them for his life. Glory to God. Hallelujah. Glory to God. And then he had the last supper with his disciples. And later he was in the Garden of Gethsemane, crying and praying, amen, and agonizing before his arrest. But he was wounded for the wound. Isaiah 53, amen, and 5 tells us, but he was wounded for our transgressions. He was bruised for our iniquities. Amen. The chastisement of our peace. If you notice, you keep seeing these hours. He was wounded for who? Our transgression. Bruised for whose iniquities? Our iniquities. The chastisement of whose peace was upon him? Ours. Glory to God. Hallelujah. And with his stripes, we were healed. Amen. He made this about us. When John saw him coming, he said, behold the Lamb of God that taketh away the sin of the world. It was about us, hallelujah. Thank you, Lord Jesus. Hallelujah. When our sheep go astray, we have turned everyone in our own way, and the Lord has laid on him. Amen. The Father put on the Son.

The iniquity of us all. He became a perpetuation for our sins. He stood in our stead. Yes, he did. It shouldn't have been me. It shouldn't have been us. It shouldn't have been you. Amen. He was oppressed. The Bible says that he was afflicted. Yet he opened not his mouth. Glory to God. He took it. He's brought as a lamb before the slaughter and as a sheep before the shearers is God. Amen. So he opened not his mouth because he understood. He understood, amen, that the wounds, amen, that he was about to receive, amen, when he was in power's hall, that they were for a will. He understood that he had to go through this for us because he had to go through it for our transgressions and for our iniquities and for our feet and for our healing. So he opened not his mouth. And he was taken from prison to judgment. Who shall declare his generation? He was cut off from the land of the living. Yes, he was. And for the transgression, amen, of his people, of my people, amen, was he stricken. He was stricken for us. He made a grave with the wicked. They treated him as if he had been. He died the death of a murderer. He died the death, amen, of the wicked. And with the rich in his death. Because he had done no violence. Neither was there any deceit found in his mouth. So he was buried in a borrowed tomb, in a rich man's tomb. Glory to God. Hallelujah. And then the word of God says this, yet it pleased the Lord to bruise him. Because he was looking past him to us. Hallelujah. He has put him to grief. He gave his only son. His only begotten son. He took wounds when he took rejection from the Father for us. Yes, he did. God, glory to God. When he gave his soul and offered for sin. Hallelujah. Yes, he did. So that we could make it. He did this all for us. And because he did this all for us, like what the Lord said in that 12th verse, therefore will I divide him a portion with the great. That's why he sitteth on the right hand of the Father. Glory to God. And he shall divide the spoil with the strong, because he has poured out his soul unto death. And he was numbered with the transgression breathers. And he bearing the sin of many and made intercession for the transgression. That was us. He did it all just for us. Philippians 2:5 tells us this. Let this mind be in you, which was also in Christ Jesus, who being in the form of God, thought he not robbery to be equal with God, but made himself of no reputation. He took upon him, amen, the form of a servant. He did it for us, and was made in the likeness of men. He took those wounds for a man. And being found in the fashion as a man, he humbled himself and became obedient unto death, even the death of the cross. He did it all just for us. He took those wounds. Amen. He tasted death just for us. The Bible says, wherefore God also has highly exalted him and given him a name which is above every name. For those of you who have a problem, that at the name of Jesus, every knee shall bow. Amen. And things in heaven and things in earth and things under the earth. And that every tongue shall confess that Jesus is Lord. To the glory of God the Father. Because he took those wounds for this win. And he made it all about us. And I want you to know today. Glory to God. Hallelujah. He was despised and rejected. But he had a win coming. He had a win coming. I want you to encourage you on today. Wounded for the win. I'm Pastor Laura Pinson of the United Holiness Deliverance Civil Church of Atlanta. 615 North Louis Street. Because Jesus Christ is the same. Yesterday, and today, and forever. And may the Lord God bless you real good. Amen, amen, and amen.

family. 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We greet you from the Atlanta United Holiness Deliverance Temple Church, where our senior pastor and overseer is Pastor Sharon Rogers. We also honor the late great Apostle Darrell E. Rogers. We pray that God has kept you, that the Lord has blessed you. 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I can't make it. 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We also have a remote Bible class every Thursday night. That remote Bible class is every Thursday night at 7:30 p.m. on Facebook only, when we take out the time, get our notebooks out so we can write down the scriptures and we can go over the Word of God so that we can learn, amen, what the Lord is requiring for us. I want to talk into our hearts on today, entering, amen, into the week of Resurrection Day. And before that, amen, last Sunday was talking about the triumphal entry of the Lord came in to the city and how the people were praising. But my topic today, I want to talk to us, and this segues us into Resurrection Day. Wounded for the win. My topic today is wounded for the win. The Palm Sunday, it commemorated, amen, that the triumphal entry of Jesus into Jerusalem. This event is recorded in all four of the Gospels. Hallelujah. So he's riding in to fulfill the scripture, and the crowds are welcoming him with the palms and the shouts that fulfills the scripture. When we look in the book of Matthew, chapter number 21, and we read it, and like I said, this record is in all four of the Gospels. We're going to go to the book of Matthew 21:1. Amen. And it says, and when they drew nigh into Jerusalem and would come to Bethphage unto the massive hours, and then sent Jesus two disciples, saying unto them, go into the village over against you, and straightway ye shall find an ass tied and a colt with her. Loose them and bring them unto me. And if any man out unto you, ye shall say, the Lord hath need of them. And straightway he will send them. All this was done that it might be fulfilled, which was spoken by the prophet, saying, tell ye, daughter of Zion, behold, thy king cometh unto thee, meek and sitting upon an ass, and a colt, the foal of an ass. And when we go back, amen, that the prophet says, found in Zechariah chapter number 9, verse number 9, it says, rejoice greatly, O daughter of Zion, shout, O daughter of Jerusalem, behold, thou he cometh unto thee. He is just and having salvation, lowly and riding upon an ass, and upon a colt, and the foal of an ass. This was fulfilled in scripture that men should have already known. Those, amen, that were the Pharisees, and those, amen, that were the scribes, those, amen, that overlooked the word of God, they should have known, amen, about the scriptures. So the scripture says also, and the disciples went and did as Jesus commanded them. And they brought the ass and the coat and they put that on them, on their clothes, and they set him on their palm. And the Bible says, and then a very great multitude spread their garments in the way. Others cut down the branches from the trees and scrubbed them in the way because the king was coming. And the multitude that went before and that followed, they cried. The scripture says, saying, Hosanna to the Son of David. Blessed is he that cometh in the name of the Lord. Hosanna in the highest. Hosanna, the people shouting Hosanna, which means save us, or it means salvation. They were recognizing Jesus as the Messiah. Hallelujah, glory to God. And then we're going to find out that in about a week's time, or perhaps less, he is hanging on a rugged cross. But amen, but he

wounded to win. I'm talking to somebody today, maybe not to the extreme to where Christ was wounded, but you got some wounds in your life. But I want you to know that when you hang in there from the wounds, amen, there is a way behind the wounds. Glory to God. A lot of times we stop at the wounds and we don't stay long enough to get the win. But I want to encourage you all today. You may be wounded, but just know this, amen, if you are walking with right, you can hold it. Holding on to the truth and the righteousness of God. Those wounds, amen, glory to God, are the forefronts of a wind that's coming in your life. The Bible says that when he was coming to Jerusalem, all the city was moved. Hallelujah, glory to God. That reminds me of a psalm that says in 118, that says, this is the day that the Lord has made. We will rejoice and be glad in it. So the multitude said, this is Jesus the prophet of Galilee, because people were asking, who is this? Who is this person in the Lord? Hallelujah, glory to God. On Sunday, there was a triumphal entry. By Monday, he was cleaned in the temple. Amen. Later on, he was teaching and confronting the Pharisees and the Sadducees. Hallelujah. And later on, there was a plot, amen, with Judas with them for his life. Glory to God. Hallelujah, glory to God. And then he had the last supper with his disciples. And later he was in the Garden of Gethsemane, crying and praying, amen, and agonizing before his arrest. But he was wounded for the world. Isaiah 53, amen, and 5 tells us, but he was wounded for our transgressions. He was bruised for our iniquities. Amen. The chastisement of our peace. If you notice, you keep seeing these hours. He was wounded for who? Our transgression. Bruised for whose iniquities? Our iniquities. The chastisement of whose peace was upon him? Ours. Glory to God. Hallelujah. And with his stripes, we were healed. Amen. He made this about us. When John saw him coming, he said, behold the Lamb of God that taketh away the sin of the world. It was about us. Hallelujah. Thank you, Lord Jesus. All I need, when I sheep gone astray, we have turned everyone in our own way, and the Lord has laid on him. Amen. The Father put on the Son the iniquity of us all. He became a perpetuation for our sins. He stood in our stead. Yes, he did. It should have been me. It should have been us. It should have been you. Amen. He was oppressed. The Bible says that he was afflicted. Yet he opened not his mouth. Glory to God, and took it. He's brought as a lamb before the slaughter, and as a sheep before the shearers is dumb. Amen. So he opened not his mouth, because he understood. He understood, amen, that the wounds, amen, that he was about to receive, amen, when he was in power's hall, that they were for a week. He understood that he had to go through this for us, because he had to go through it for our transgressions, and for our iniquities, and for our feet, and for our healing. So he opened not his mouth, and he was taken from prison to judgment. Who shall declare his generation? He was cut off from the land of the living. Yes, he was. And for the transgression, amen, of his people, of my people, amen, was he stricken. He was stricken for us. He made a grave with the wicked. They treated him as if he had been. He died the death of a murderer. He died the death, amen, of the wicked. And with the rich in his death, because he had done no violence, neither was there any deceit found in his mouth. So he was buried in a borrowed tomb, in a rich man's tomb. Glory to God. Hallelujah. And then the word of God says this, yet it pleased the Lord to bruise, because he was looking past him to us. Hallelujah. He has put him to grief. He gave his only son. His only begotten son. He took wounds when he took rejection from the Father for us. Yes, he did. God. Glory to God. When he gave his soul and offered for sin. Hallelujah. Yes, he did. So that we could make it. He did this all for us. And because he did this all for us, like what the Lord said in that 12th verse, therefore will I divide him a portion with the great. That's why he sitteth on the right hand of the Father. Labor to God, and he shall divide the spoil with the strong, because he has poured out his soul of the dead, and he was numbered with the transgression, brethren, and he bear the sin of me,

the intercession for the transgressions. That was us. We did it all just for us. Philippians 2 and 5 tells us that let this mind be in you, which was also in Christ Jesus, who being in the form of God, thought it not robbery to be equal with God, but made himself of no reputation. He took upon him, amen, the form of a servant. He did it for us and was made in the likeness of me. He took those wounds for a man. And being found in the fashion as a man, he humbled himself and became obedient unto death, even the death of the cross. He did it all just for us. He took those wounds. Amen. He chased it death just for us. The Bible says, wherefore God also has highly exalted him and given him a name which is above every name. For those of you who have a problem, at the name of Jesus, every knee shall bow. Amen. And things in heaven and things in earth and things under the earth. And that every tongue should confess that Jesus is Lord to the glory of God the Father. Because he took those wounds for this win. And he made it all about us. And I want you to know today, glory to God. Hallelujah. He was despised and rejected. But he had a win coming. He had a win coming. I want you to encourage you on today. Wounded for the win. I'm Pastor Laura Pinson of the United Methodist Universal Church of Atlanta, 615 North Louis Street. Because Jesus Christ is the same yesterday and today and forever. And may the Lord God bless you real good. Amen, amen, and amen.

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1: But here's the third reason why monies were received by the church. 1 Corinthians 9. Look at verse 1. Here's what Paul is asking the Corinthian Gentile believers. Am I not an apostle? Is Paul one? Yes. Am I not free? Was he free? Yes.

of Jesus Christ. Yes, he did. He says, are you not my work in the Lord? Talking to the Corinthians, who were the Greeks, or the beginning of the Gentiles, the audience God sent him to, or Jesus sent him to. He says, are you not my work in the Lord? He says, if I am not an apostle to others, yet doubtless I am to you, for you are the seal of my apostleship in the Lord. This is Paul writing about his apostleship, which was different than the apostleship of the 12. The 12 apostles of the Lamb. Their apostleship is mentioned in Acts 1:15 throughout the remainder of that chapter. But Paul's is right here, because he was an apostle to the Gentiles. So he says in verse 3, my defense to those who examine me is this. Do we have no right to eat and drink? Do we have no right to take along a believing wife, as do also the other apostles, the brothers of the Lord, and Cephas? Cephas, better known as Peter. What's Paul saying? He says, you're examining me in this because you know of my past reputation, and you question as to whether I'm a legit apostle like you know the others are. So he says, I have some questions for you. Here's my defense to those of you uncertain about my apostleship. Do I have the right to eat and drink? Do I have the right to take a believing wife? Now, Paul didn't, but did he have the right to? The other apostles do. Verse 6, or is it only Barnabas and I who have no right to refrain from working? What's he saying here? He's saying that Barnabas and I have a right to live off of this gospel. We have a right to. Now, they didn't stop working. Paul still made tents. And Barnabas, he was a wealthy Christian. He still had his business or businesses. But look at Paul's point. He's saying that if, in fact, I am a true apostle of the Lord Jesus Christ, are you telling me I have no right to refrain from working? Look what he says next. Whoever goes to war at his own expense. That's heavy right there. Who goes to war at his own expense? In other words, I have a right. I read this with humility. Paul wrote it with humility, saying, I have a right to have my ministry financed by those I was sent to. Let me keep going. Who plants a vineyard and does not eat of its fruit? Or who tends a flock and does not drink of the milk of the flock? Do I say these things as a mere man, or does not the law say the same also? For it is written in the law of Moses, you shall not muzzle an ox while it treads out the grain. Is it oxen God is concerned about? Or does he say it altogether for our sakes? For our sakes, no doubt. He says, this is written, that he who plows should plow in hope, and he who threshes in hope should be partaker of his hope. What's Paul saying? Paul is saying, Barnabas and I should be able to live off of this. But he's so humble, and he wants to avoid as much deception as possible. Look at what he says next. Verse 11, if we have sown spiritual things for you, is it a great thing if we reap your material things? Is that a crime, he says? If others are partakers of this right over you, are we not even more? But look at what this is what I love about Paul. He says, nevertheless, we have not used this right. What's the man saying? I have a right. But nevertheless, we haven't used it. Rather, we endure all things because we don't want to hinder the gospel of Christ. He's saying, as a worker of the Lord, here's what I'm entitled to. But you know what? I don't want to be a hindrance to anyone from receiving the gospel. So even though I have a right to refrain from working, I'm going to go make these tents. Because you will have no excuse and nothing you can direct at me, Paul says, regarding corruption in the area of the church's finances. Look at 13. Do you not know that those who minister the holy things eat of the things of the temple, and those who serve at the altar partake?

partake of the offerings of the altar? Even so, the Lord has commanded that those who preach the gospel should what? Should live from the gospel, but I've used none of these things. Now, some might say, well, Paul, you stupid for that. No. Paul understood that for himself. He wasn't speaking for other apostles. He was saying, as far as my calling and my apostleship and the path that the Lord is directing me on to minister to his saints and to bring the Gentiles into the flock, I've used none of these things. He deemed it wise. Yet he makes it very clear what he has a right to. And I believe this is why his ministry was abundantly blessed. It is evident that there were those who read this and said, this is a man worthy of sowing into his ministry, that is. Because you'll see it when we get to Philippians. He says, I've used none of these things, nor have I written these things, that it should be done so to me, for it would be better for me to die than that anyone should make my boasting void. For if I preach the gospel, I have nothing to boast of, for necessity is laid upon me. Yes, woe is me if I do not preach the gospel. For if I do this willingly, I have a reward. But if against my will, I have been entrusted with a stewardship. What is my reward then? That when I preach the gospel, I may present the gospel of Christ without charge, that I may not abuse my authority in the gospel. I do my best to follow this right here. Daddy did his best to follow this right here. Dr. Price, how much is it for you to come and minister to our church? Never in the history of his ministry did he ever tell somebody, you got to pay me this for me to step into the building. He didn't require much of anything. He even said, when I travel, my wife comes with me. You want me to come? She's coming. Can you pay for her? Great. You can't? I'll pay. He didn't say, if you can't pay for my wife, I can't come. He said, if you can pay for my wife, that'll be great. But if you can't, I'm paying for her because she's coming with me. Never required, never had a base amount. I can't come if it's less than. And the reason why I'm saying this is because there are a whole lot of them out there. A whole lot. He said that I may present the gospel of Christ without charge, that I may not abuse my authority in the gospel. Paul said, there are things I have a right to, but so that I don't hinder the gospel, none of these things I've used. Oh, but then look at what happened. God honored his honor, his obedience and his humility. And look at what what happens here in Philippians. You all know that scripture. Two scriptures actually in Philippians 4. We all know very well. Verse 13, I can do how many things? And verse 19, my God shall supply. But why did he say that? Let's take a look. Look at Philippians 4:10. Look at what he says. And this is why every apostolic gift for sure, I would say all ministry gifts, but apostolic gifts for sure, they all need a Macedonian church. They all need Philippian believers. Philippians 4:10. He says, I rejoiced in the Lord greatly that now at last your care for me has flourished again. Somebody cared for Paul. Though you surely did care, but you lacked opportunity. Not that I speak in regard to need. Oh, this is heavy. For I've learned in whatever state I am to be content. Now this doesn't mean that Paul is saying that he's not believing for abundance. He's simply saying that whatever state I'm currently in, I've learned to be content. He says, I know how to be abased and I know how to abound. I've seen it all. I've experienced it all. Everywhere and in all things, I've learned both to be full and to be hungry, both to abound and to suffer need.

0: And now he says, I can do all things through Christ who strengthened me. Nevertheless, you have done well that you shared in my distress, Philippians. And now you Philippians know that also in the beginning of the gospel, when I departed from Macedonia, no church shared with me concerning giving and receiving, but you only. For even at Thessalonica, you sent aid once and again for my necessities. He says, He says, not that I seek the gift. Pay attention to the principle in operation. He says, not that I seek the gift, but I seek the fruit that abounds to your account. Watch this. But in order for the fruit to abound to your account, you got to sow the gift. So Paul is saying, I'm not doing this because I'm seeking gifts from you. But oh, how I love seeing the fruit that abounds in your life. Now may he who what? He who supplies seed for the sower, right? Multiply the seed you've sown and increase the fruits of your righteousness. He says, indeed, I have all and abound. I am full, having received from Epaphroditus the thing sent from you, a sweet-smelling aroma, an acceptable sacrifice, well-pleasing to God. And because, Philippian church, because, Macedonian believers, you gave to me, you sent aid to me, and you did it willfully and happily, my God shall supply all your need according to his riches and glory by Christ Jesus. Paul declared this over Philippi because of their good deeds in the area of sowing. It says, now to our God and Father be glory forever and ever. Amen. Okay, here's the last verse we'll look at. And this passage not only focuses on the ministry gift of God, the man or woman of God, but it also focuses on the church as well. It's a twofer. It hits the ministry gift and addresses that none should suffer lack, and that's Galatians. Look at Galatians 6.
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1: That I have my actions lined up perfectly with what I believe. Amen. He says, know ye not that so many of us as were placed into Jesus Christ were placed into his death. Therefore, we were buried, or here we go, entered into company with him by baptism. In other words, whatever he got by being there, by doing what he did, I got the same thing. Amen. Whatever position he was in, however, whatever position he was in when he came out of that, that's the position I was in. Praise God, because he went into it. Amen. Therefore, we were buried with him, or entered into company with him by baptism into death, that like as Christ was raised up from the dead by the glory of the Father, even so we also should walk in a renewed life. Amen. We have that ability, praise God, to walk, amen, in a renewed life. Praise God. There's nothing that can stop us, praise God, from walking in a renewed life. Amen. Because we entered into company, praise God, with Christ. Amen. When he did what he did, because we received what he did.

praise God, as a sacrifice for us. Praise God, that we might come to a place, praise God, that man was intended to be with God. Amen. Amen. He says, therefore, we are buried with him by baptism into death, that like as Christ was raised from the dead by the glory of the Father, even so we also should walk in newness of life, or in a renewed life. Amen. There should be no aspects, praise God, of thinking that we entertain from our old life before Christ in this new life. Amen. Did you hear me? I said there should be no aspects of thinking that we should entertain from our old life in this newness of life. Amen. For if we have been planted together in the likeness of his death, we shall also be in the likeness of his resurrection. Knowing this, that our old man is crucified with him, that the body of sin might be neutralized, that henceforth we should not serve sin. Now, what Christ did, praise God, the Bible says, neutralized the body of sin. Amen. It neutralized it. Praise God. It was like an antidote for it. Praise God. In other words, whatever effect that it had, praise God, whatever effect that it intends to have, praise God, is rendered void and null, praise God, because of Jesus Christ. Praise God. He says, knowing that our old man, praise God, is crucified with him, that the body of sin might be neutralized. That from this point on, we should not serve sin. For he that is dead is freed from sin. Amen. Now, see, I'm going to say the same thing. I've said it before, and I just know that I'm going to say it again. Praise God. All this starts with the way you think. Amen. That's the starting point, is your thinking. Amen. Look at verse 11. It says, well, matter of fact, let's just keep reading down from where we're at. Start at 7. For he that is dead is freed from sin. Now, if we be dead with Christ, we believe that we shall also live with him, knowing that Christ being raised from the dead dieth no more, death hath no more dominion over him. For in that he died unto sin once, but in that he liveth unto God. Likewise, or in the same way, reckon also yourselves to be dead indeed unto sin, but alive unto God through Jesus Christ our Lord. Now, he's letting us see, praise God, talking about that knowing that so many of us, as were baptized into his death, amen, entered into company with him, amen. And as a result of that, praise God, we should walk in a new way, amen. We should walk in the ability, praise God, that we received as part of the company, praise God, that was buried with Christ. The raising up again, praise God, gave us a newness of life. Amen. Now, see what I'm talking about is, as a result of that, he says, likewise, amen, reckon ye or consider yourself.

0: see yourself. Amen. Or even more explicitly, see your soul. Amen. See your soul to be separated from self-life. Amen. See, my soul, I've got to be able to separate. I've got to be able to separate my soul from self-life.
1: Yes, yes.
0: Or let me put it like this, for living for myself.
1: Okay.
0: Amen. Yes. Don't you see verse 10? In that he died unto sin once, but in that he liveth where? Unto God. He says, in the same way, consider ye also your soul to be separated from self-life, but alive to God. Amen. Through Jesus Christ. See, I have got to praise God. Look, we're talking about walking in the ability of a renewed life. Amen. Walking in the ability of a renewed life. Amen. If I am going to walk in the ability, amen, of a renewed life, amen, I am going to have to see myself. I'm going to have to consider myself, praise God, to be separated from self-life, from living for myself. See now, you know, this is what I'm talking about. Understand this. Ain't no sense in deceiving yourself. Amen. Ain't no sense in deceiving yourself. It ain't no sense in me deceiving me. Because me deceiving me, I'm really not deceiving me. And I'm sure not deceiving God. Now, I might be deceiving some folks that's looking at me, but I know what's happening. God knows what's happening. So it's really fruitless. Amen. He says, consider yourself, praise God, or your soul. Man is a spirit. He lives in a body, and he possesses a soul. And man's possession of his soul, amen, is the, is the determining factor on where he stands with God. Let me say it again. The way man possesses his soul determines where he stands with God. Is he going to let soul live for self? Or is he going to let soul live for God? Amen. That word dead means to be separated from, like a corpse. Amen. Now we have a body laying out here in a coffin in the front. We might be eulogizing somebody. We got the casket open, and that whoever that is in that casket right there, we can parade all the things that they loved and liked all their life in front of them. Play the music and the dancing, if that's what it was, and anything and everything that their heart longed for when they was living. We can have it all in this church. It's not going to move them at all. They ain't going to be fazed by it. Amen. That's what he's talking about here. He says, you consider your soul to be separated from self-life. But alive unto God through Jesus Christ our Lord. Amen. See, we got to think different. See, I've got to

myself to think different. Amen. And I've got to constantly train myself to think different. I can't just know I need to think different. Amen. See, I've got to train myself to think different. And the only way I'm going to train myself to do anything, pray God, is how you train yourself to do everything. Amen. Practice at it. And if you're not doing it the way it needs to be done, stop and start doing it the way it needs to be done. In other words, if I'm thinking about this and it don't need to be thought about, stop thinking about it and start thinking about what I need to be thinking about. See? Now, unless I'm willing to do that, then I'm not going to never, I'm talking about walk in the ability that God has made us suitable for. See, God knew just how we needed to be able to be, to walk in the ability that he has given us, praise God, as, God knew, amen, just how we needed to be, amen, to be suited, amen, so that we could, amen, walk in the ability that he has for us. Amen. See, at first I said that he's given to us. Amen. He's given, he has it for us. Amen. And we, praise God, have been suited to walk in it. Amen. But we're not going to, praise God, unless we start thinking differently. Amen.

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You know how it is, working my fingers to the bone. But I'm not worried about it. I read where he took two fish and died. I'm going well. I don't have to worry. God's gonna keep my family fed.

0: don't have to worry. 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
1: he's in your hands.
0: So many times I have to tell the Lord,
1: it's in your hands.
0: When I don't know what to do,
1: oh, it's in your hands.
0: Can anybody know what it feels like to have
1: it's your back against the wall?
0: And it just don't know.
1: How
0: you gonna make me? I don't know about you, but so many times I've had to bow down.
1: It's in your hands.
0: And said, question, Lord,
1: take
0: my hand. Lead me on and let me stand.
1: It's in your hands.
0: I know what it is to have to come in the morning. And sometime at night when everybody else is going to bed, I have to bow down.
1: Now, Lord,
0: I need you. Somebody need it now. Somebody need it now. If you don't mind, wherever you are, if you would just lift up your hand and tell him, Lord, I need it. It's in your hand. I got bills that can't pay. It's in your hand. Sick in my body and don't know what to do. It's in your hand. Trouble in my ways.

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breastplate of righteousness, peace on your feet, shield of faith, helmet of salvation, sword of the spirit. 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
2: Father, help them, for they know not what they do. 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If they hate you, I know they'll hate me too.
3: Don't they know that I am just a man? 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
1: When you think you're having it bad. 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
2: Can you imagine how I feel?
1: When I died so you might live.
2: When I died so you might live.
1: Can you imagine all the pain they put me
2: through?
1: But I thought you were worthy of a sacrifice. I bled and died to save. And I have the scars to prove it. 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
0: coming. 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And the phone number is 9. 9-

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Not all, but a lot of church doors are closed. The United Holiness Deliverance Temple Church of Atlanta is having services every Sunday night at 7 p.m. We have to say, Pastor, I would love to come, but I just can't make it. 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And we also have a remote Bible class every Thursday night at 7:30 p.m. on Facebook only. That remote Bible class is every Thursday night at 7:30 p.m. on Facebook, where we delve into the Word of God so that we can see what the Lord requires of us. I want to talk into our heart zone today. And today, my topic is the Great Exchange. Amen. The Great Exchange. And the reason why, amen, we are going with the Great Exchange, because what looked like, amen, was a tragedy was actually an exchange. And I'm going to start with the tomb that Mary, amen, showed that alongside with other women that morning when they were going, amen, to anoint the body of Christ. Their hearts were heavy. I'm sure their eyes were red from weeping, in their arms, and they were full of various spices, and their minds couldn't rest of the things that they had seen prior to what they had witnessed. They had seen him beaten, and they saw him silence in front of his accusers, and how the Lord had been nailed to the tree. So what looked like a story that ended in the tragedy of a lamb being slaughtered was really a great exchange. So when we go to the book of Matthew, chapter number 28, verse 1, it says, "And in the end of the Sabbath, as it began to dawn, the first day of the week, came Mary Magdalene and the other Mary to see the sepulchre." Amen. I know we use these particular scriptures a lot of time when we're talking about just resurrection day, amen. But we need, amen, as he told the disciples at the Last Supper, "I want you to remember." Amen. He wants us to remember the death, the burial, and the resurrection, amen, of Jesus Christ. The Bible says, "And behold, there was a great earthquake, for the angel of the Lord descended from heaven." Hallelujah. For the angel of the Lord descended from heaven and came and rolled back the stone from the door and sat upon it. The Bible says his countenance was like lightning, and his raiment was white as snow. And for fear of him, the keepers did shake, and they became deadly. And the angel, he turned his attention to the woman. Amen. He answered and said to her, he said, "Fear not, for I know whom you seek after. I know that you're seeking for Jesus, which was crucified. He's not here, for he is risen, as he said." Amen. We're going to talk about the Great Exchange, but yeah, there are some nuggets. Amen. As he said, he had told the disciples a few days earlier, "Men are going to kill me. They're going to come, and they're going to do this and that to me." But their hearts were heavy. They didn't

they didn't really want to hear it. And sometimes, maybe some of us even today, we don't want to hear it. We don't want to hear about the greatest change that was made for our sins. We don't want to hear the detail. We don't want to think about it because, oh my God, it just makes me tremble. It just breaks my heart. But are you trembling, amen, to change? Are you trembling to repentance? Are you trembling, amen, glory to God, to where you decide, amen, to leave, get out of the sin business and leave it alone? Hallelujah. He told him, he said, go quickly and tell my disciples that he was risen from the dead. And he said, I'm going to go before him into Galilee. Go tell them. So when we look at this, what looked like a tragedy was actually an exchange. Because, see, before we celebrate the empty tomb, we have to understand the trade that happened 3 days prior. We have to look back, oh man, at how the Lord of glory intentionally became a servant, and how, amen, our sovereign king became a lamb that was, amen, that was silent before, like one that had gone to the slaughter, and how he used the tree of curse to win back our legal right to the tree of life. Hallelujah. And he told them, I'm going to be betrayed into the hand of men. They're going to kill me. The third day I'm going to raise it. I'm going to rise again. The Bible says they were exceedingly sorry. The world was in trouble because we had been exchanged for us for a piece of fruit. Yes, we had, by the first man, Adam. And that one exchange, just like that, plunged the whole world into sin. When we look in the book of Romans, chapter number 5, it says, for if by one man's offense death reigned by one, much more they which receive abundance of grace, that means we receive that gift from Christ, and the gift of righteousness shall reign in life by one, Jesus Christ. Therefore, as by the offense of one, judgment came upon all men to condemnation. But even so, by the righteousness of one, glory to God, the free gift thing upon all men unto justification of life. We've got to understand, glory to God, what the Lord has done for us. For by one man's disobedience, many were made sinners. So by the obedience of one shall many be made righteous. And it is so. He made that great exchange for us. Amen. But this was not an accident. It was foretold for centuries earlier, even when Isaiah spoke of it. He said he was wounded for our transgression. Amen. He was bruised. He was crushed for our iniquities. Amen. The chastisement of our peace, amen, was upon him. But he didn't open his mouth. He was led just like a lamb to the slaughter. Hallelujah. He did it all for us. When Micah says, he says, but thou Bethlehem Ephrathah, thou little among the thousands of Judah, yet out of thee shall he come forth unto me. Hallelujah, glory to God. He foretold of a man coming, born in the humility of Bethlehem. But how that he was going, amen, do things from everlasting. This is how the great exchange began. The moment that he stepped into our world, the word of God lets us know who being in the form of God. Thought it not robbery to be equal to God. But he made himself of no reputation. No, he didn't. And he took on him the form of a servant. And was made in the likeness of men. He stepped down through 42 generations. Glory to God. Yes, for us. And being in found in the fashion of a man, he humbled himself. If it took humility for him, it takes humility for us. And became obedient unto death, even the death of the cross. Amen. So this was not an accident. This is not something that accidentally happened. Therefore, God also has highly exalted him and given him a name which is above every name. Amen. Just like he said in Matthew chapter number 20, even as the Son of Man came not to be ministered to. I didn't come to be ministered to, but to minister.
and to give his life as a ransom for me.

So when he came, he knew, amen, that he was going to give his life as a ransom for me. From the time that he took his triumphal entry, amen, to the garden. From the time, amen, that he instituted the Last Supper to the garden. Hallelujah, glory to God. He traded for the will of the Father. He surrendered, amen, his in the garden so that we can win back the tree of life. Because, see, he surrendered his will in a garden. And then Adam, amen, overruled God's will in a garden. Ah, God, but Jesus used a garden to make that trade. Hallelujah. Thank you, Lord Jesus. So he traded, amen, his rights so that we can have mercy. He was betrayed. He was denied, amen, by one of his beloved disciples. He was crucified, amen. He was sentenced to death. He was falsely accused. All of these things, amen, was made to carry his cross. He takes the separation from God so that we can have access to God. Hallelujah, glory to God. As I said, he hung on a tree, amen, which was a cross to break the curse of that first tree for us. Hallelujah, glory to God. I thank God this morning that by faith, amen, we can have a right to the tree of life. By faith, because he made that grave. When we felt, amen, he was in there, amen, in that grave for those days, amen, no, he was paying the ransom. He was taking care of business. He was making that exchange complete. Glory to God. Separation so that we can have access. I want to thank God on today that he finished it for us. He finished it for you. He finished it for me. He wasn't dying, amen. Glory to God that we saw him die. He was paying. He wasn't just a victim. He was, amen, the ransom. My pastor, Barbara Pinson, of the United Romanist Deliverance Temple Church, right here in Atlanta, Texas, 615 North Louis Street. I want you to know that the Lord made that great exchange just because he loves you all today. Because Jesus Christ is the same yesterday and today and forever. And may the Lord God bless you real good. Amen? Amen.

0: that Christ, rocking that church to the lingo. 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

0: and it hasn't always been easy. 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Listen. You survived. Listen, all the pain.
1: All the pain.
0: But Jehovah. Hallelujah.

Listen, for everyone that's lost a loved one, this verse is for you. Listen, you may have lost some loved ones, so say

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1: Just understand.
0: Hallelujah.
1: But
0: listen, I know it still hurts. Listen, but the pain,
1: pain that you felt
0: hurts so deep inside.
1: Oh,
0: and you often ask.

0: 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But I'm so glad.
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0: Thank you, Father. Thank you that by the grace

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Whenever you need

0: Now, excuse me, miss, but can I have a word with
1: one
0: you?
1: Word.
0: Please, sir, can I share a little bit with you? I know you're praying for that miracle you've been believing, confessing it and blessing him every day, believing. Will he come through? Will he find you? It's like a dream playing on a movie screen, and you wonder what he's hiding off for him to remove the burden. Open up the heavens like a window with a curtain. I know these strokes are taking you to the wire. Yeah. The race is to the one that endures even the fire. Oh, yeah. Come and look a little closer to me and check it out, sir. You're a king, you're a queen, you're a blessed, sir. Don't step down, cause you're in the thick of it. The fire, the heat, your clothes won't even smell of it. God is not a man and he relied on you. He's the one to die for you. Say goodbye to the rest of the days. Hey, then he got up before he left. He gave you keys and powers yours. Now, if you go quick, you should have did it way back then. But because you stood, God is up to something.

We're going to take you back to the 80s. Make some noise, y'all. Come on, put your hands together. Make some noise, hey.

living like a big shot. Got cleaned up and only serve a big guy. Fresh start time, fresh new mind. Free on the inside, free on the outside. Why you worry when you know that he gon' make a way? I just need to make a blessing like a honey way. Everybody got a time, y'all gon' have a day. Only running to the Lord, I never run away. Curving it, he was trying to get me, but I'm swerving. I'm circling, target in the flesh, I had to murder him. Say, Lord, come and see your joints like a burglar. Work it up, I know he got it covered like a pergola. We go ahead and knock it out the park, turn the bases. You was walking crazy, started running out of patience. I sit at the table with my favorite saying crazy. Catch all the kids, forget the past, turn the page. I say, yeah, buddy. Rolling like a big shot, got cleaned up and only serve a big guy. Fresh start time, fresh new mind.

0: Yeah, okay, do what you gonna do to get the match. What you mean? Had to cut you off, you was messing. All my dogs got it off the strength, bitch. Plus, I can never quit, I'm invested. I can't fill you in with the crew, cause you ain't real enough. Try to knock it down, but I can't let you, you ain't build it up. Can't eat the crock, cause you was not out in the field with us. We got back in fellowship with God, how they gonna deal with us? 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
1: I say, yeah, buddy, rolling like a big shot. Got cleaned up and all these other big guys. 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
1: Yeah. Whatever happened yesterday doesn't get to control what happens today. It's a new day.

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0: Oh. 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James Ford, just tell someone right now.
1: No, it's time. Yes. Just be the dark.
2: It's not easy right now. It's
1: my bigger parts. Season you experience.
2: I've been there.
1: Been hurt.
2: It's the last.
1: Won't be too long.
2: As you are.
1: Closer than you think you are.
2: You may not see it yet.
1: Closer than you think you are.

0: 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This is over.
1: It's only the beginning.
2: The beginning.
1: God is in there.
0: He makes all the difference. He makes all things new. Yes. With God.
2: All things are new.
0: In the spirit, I sense something starting to move.
1: Something is moving.
0: Everything is turning around.
1: Turning around.
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1: Feel a soul in it.
2: You're not a natural being.
1: Come on, talk to me, say.
2: Having a spiritual experience, but you're a spiritual being.
1: Yeah, yeah.
2: Living this natural experience.
1: Any witnesses out there?
2: You're not a natural being.
1: Oh, yeah.
2: Having a spiritual experience. You're a spiritual being.
1: Heaven what?
2: Living this natural experience.
1: Split the parts every day.
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0: 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If that's your testimony, let me hear you say,
1: that's me.
0: If the Lord's good to you, let me hear you say,
1: oh.
0: Spread my prayer.

0: 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I see my blessings multiply. To be honest, I recorded this song when I ain't really had much. But it's a prophetic song for me and for you too. You see, the victory's already won. The fight's already begun. We already on the winning side. Jesus is the Most High. And my blessings, He be multiplying. Yeah, all my blessings, He be multiplying. All my enemies behind the corner trying to spy. 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Going up, baby. 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
1: Yo, P! 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

0: Hey, hallelujah. 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
1: Come on, somebody, let's talk about this twin named Jesus. 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

Yeah. What a friend we have. What a friend we have in Jesus. All our sins increase to us. What a privilege it is to carry every

From the biggest headlines in sports to the stories behind the game. On the Mark. This is where the conversation begins. Breaking down the plays, the players, and the passion of the game. You're listening to On the Mark. Hosted by Marquell Collins Gray. Bringing you national sports talk, interviews, and insights. Welcome back to On the Mark. I'm your host, Marquell Collins Gray. Listen, folks, we got a jam-packed show today. We got a special guest. We got the NFL draft coming. We got NBA playoffs here. But before we get into that, I would like to get into my weekend recap, which I like to do. All right, folks, listen. I don't really condone spending a lot of money on appliances, but you know what? Ice Maker went out a couple of months ago. I talked her into doing the old-fashioned ice trays. That lasted a little while, and it lasted to the point where I got the old sit-down talk saying, let's either do this together, or I'm going to do this without you, but a new refrigerator is coming. My wife and I did some refrigerator shopping. Glad that she made that decision, because I just drove the car. I didn't even drive. I rode in the car. That was that. So, yeah, in case she was going to argue with herself. So, guys, as cheap as you want to be, as frugal as you want to be, there are some arguments that you can't win. So, if you want to sleep comfortably at night and not on the couch, I would strongly advise y'all, let your wives get what they want, because they're going to do it with or without you anyway. So, I would advise you to get on board with that. All right, so the NBA playoffs are here. Listen, folks, I don't understand how the Rockets lost to the Lakers. I got some real questions, concerns about the Houston Rockets right now losing to a Lakers team that was led by LeBron James and Marcus Smart with a bunch of Motley Crue members coming in there. I mean, Houston came in there and got worked over. I can't put my finger on what the Rockets' issues are, but I understand this. Kevin Durant not on the floor didn't help at all. Not having Fred VanVleet running the point doesn't help at all. But I am a firm believer of Amen Thompson, and I'm a firm believer of Ime Udoka. I just don't understand how they lost to a Austin Reed less Luka Doncic less Lakers team. And it didn't even look like it was close. I watched that game and I just threw up question mark after question mark after question mark. Being outplayed, out-hustled, out-rebounded, the Houston Rockets look unorganized. They look completely unorganized. Los Angeles Lakers took advantage of that. Listen, LeBron James is going to go down as one of the greatest of all time. We know that. He saw an opening. He exploited a weakness. He took him down. Simple as that. Simple as that. That may go down in Lakers history as one of the best games LeBron's ever played.

I'm not saying he's better than Kobe. Not saying that as far as that performance was concerned. But LeBron James gave the Los Angeles Lakers exactly what they needed in game one. And they took control of a Rockets team that I thought they was going to go in there and just potentially sweep them. And now the Rockets are going to be potentially swept. We'll see how that goes. We'll see how that goes. I do expect Kevin Durant to be on the floor here shortly. I don't expect Luka Doncic or Austin Reeves to be on the floor here shortly, but if it gets to a game five or a game six, I do think they will be on the floor. But in order for the Rockets to survive this, they need Kevin Durant on the floor immediately. All hands on deck in that, in Houston, because when that whole first game went down, that was embarrassing. Orlando Magic going to Detroit, take game one, steal game one, actually. But what I saw from the Pistons, it looked a little out of rhythm. Cade Cunningham is back. I think that when he gets his feet underneath him, I think they'll be fine. I think that offense is just too potent. They got too many good players to actually not come out of this series. But my concerns about the Detroit Pistons are far less compelling than what they are with the Houston Rockets. I think the Detroit Pistons will be just fine. I think that they have to get into a rhythm, establish their type of basketball, play a little bit of better defense, you know, shave the turnovers down, get some offensive rebounds, get some stops on defense. I think the Detroit Pistons are just well too equipped in order to lose this series. Now, the Orlando Magic folks are riding a high right now. They just blew out the Charlotte Hornets, who, by the way, LaMelo Ball should have been ejected that game, to be totally honest with you. That was a trip. That was a trip on the Miami Heat. I'm referring back to the Miami Heat series, or Miami Heat play-in game, where LaMelo Ball tripped Bam Adebayo. Clearly, that should have been an ejection. Listen, I understand it's playoff basketball. The refs ignore certain things, but a play that egregious should not have been ignored. That whistle should have been blown on that. And for the league to just fine him $35,000, I got a problem with that too. Like, listen, it's his second time doing it to Bam. I'm not saying that LaMelo Ball is a dirty player. He's not Grayson Allen. I'm not saying that. But I am saying that that particular call should have been punished. That's all I'm saying. It was a dirty play. Plain and simple. It was a dirty play. All right, as far as the Spurs are concerned, too much Spurs, too much Celtics, too much Thunder, too much Cavaliers. Those teams are rolling right now. As this NBA playoff season progresses, you're going to hear me consistently say this. I have the Spurs and the Celtics in the finals, Spurs winning it. Right now, the Boston Celtics are too much to handle. Jaylen Brown looks completely healthy. Jason Tatum, sorry, looks completely healthy. Jaylen Brown was always healthy. He was doing some load management stuff here, you know. But Boston Celtics are going to come out of the East. And they're going to come out. They're not going to come out with flying colors, because they're going to have to deal with the Cleveland Cavaliers. You're going to have to deal with a Detroit Pistons team that's going to push them, just like the Spurs are going to have to deal with the Thunder and the Nuggets. But I have the Spurs and I have the Celtics coming out of those series. And I have them playing in the NBA Finals. Playing for the Larry Brown Trophy. I have those two, and I have the Spurs winning. I think Wembanyama is too much Wemby. And that Spurs team, just like the Celtics team, is stacked. 100% stat. And both teams seem pretty healthy. Everybody at this point in time has some nicks and bruises. Everybody's dealing with something. Those two teams look like they're going to be on high cylinders. And they're flying high right now, those two teams. So we'll see how this whole thing transpires. But I do like the Spurs and I like the Celtics. All right, folks, we got to take a break. We got to pay some bills. On the other side of the break, we got special guest, CH.

0: Collins. We're going to run down this NFL draft. We're going to give you a lot of, we're going to give you a heavy dose of the Cowboys and how we think that, how they should maneuver. We're going to run that down after on the other side of the break.
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0: All right, guys, welcome back to On The Mark. Thank you for listening. I am your host, Markell Collins Gray. I have a very special guest right here. I have none other than C.H. Collins with us. We're going to get right into this NFL draft. C.H., welcome to the show.
1: Well, it's just good to be here. I just appreciate the opportunity and the privilege, man, just to sit down and talk sports with you.
0: Interesting to see what Jerry Jones is going to do here. I think he probably should trade up to go get Reuben Bain Jr. out of Miami. I've said this before. You need an edge rusher. They desperately need one right now. At what cost do you move up on that, though? I mean, I don't think Reuben Bain is going to be there for a pick. I mean, I'm looking at it right now. The Raiders and the Jets are not going after Reuben. The Giants have the 5th and 10th pick. Commanders have the 7th. That could happen now.
1: Can you hear me now?
0: I can hear you now.
1: You know, I got to tell you something, Markell. I am actually looking forward to this draft. I don't pay a lot of attention sometimes, but this one is so unusual to me that it's set up for the Cowboys to get exactly what they want if they are smart. I look at traditional drafts. Usually individuals are going to be going after quarterbacks. They're going to be going after offensive tackles. They're going to be going after wide receivers. But we don't have none of that in this one. I think that's one of the reasons why so many of the teams are trying to trade back to try to get something for next year, when those positions are going to be plentiful, are going to be special. But this year, in this non-traditional draft, we got a bunch of defensive players. When you start looking at the top 6, there are nothing but defensive people, other linebackers or pass rushers or safeties. And I think that's a positive for the Cowboys if they are smart about it. But what do you think about that?
0: All right, well, the Dallas Cowboys are in a very compelling position here. For the first time in a long time, they do not need any offensive players. This draft, you're 100% right. This draft is defensive heavy, and that's exactly what they need. The question is, though, like I was saying earlier, Reuben Bain Jr., I really would like to see a star on this helmet. You need a pass rusher. And that kid from Miami, I told you, Miami, Alabama, Auburn, those guys got rushers. You need rushers. Ohio State, you need rushers. Reuben Bain Jr. at the University of Miami is a very, very, very special edge rusher. And I think that's somebody that the Cowboys need to pick that could change that defense immediately, similar to what Michael Parsons did.
1: Well, what about Akeem Messidor? What do you think about him? He's out of Miami also.
0: I'm a fan of anybody coming out of Miami. to be totally honest with you, if you watched how they played this entire year,

0: Listen, anybody in that position, in any position in, at the University of Miami, the way they play defense is a steal. I mean, the Giants have to, if I go back to the Giants, they have the 5th and the 10th pick. If I'm the Giants, I'm like, yeah, Miami here, Miami there. I mean, Miami is going to be in a situation, Uncle Curtis, to where they're going to have a plethora of players coming off the board in the first round. Similar to how they were in 2000 and 2001. When I think they had like 11 players drafted, it's going to be something similar that year to that. This draft is going to be for Miami, for the University of Miami, is going to be something similar to that. We're going to have to see a lot of people come off the board early. Early and often.
1: Well, I got to tell you something. I was really concerned when I heard that they got rid of Dexter Lawrence and Mr. Jones here. And then I got to looking at it real close. Dexter Lawrence going to Cincinnati really changed things for me as far as me thinking about the Cowboys staying at 12, because Cincinnati needed defense. And when they got Dexter Lawrence, I said, okay, all right. So that puts the Giants at what, 5-10?
0: 5-10.
1: All right. If the Giants at 5-10 now, that, and the Giants, we know they need offensive help. They've been looking for an offensive lineman for the longest. And if they're just not being spiteful and trying to fight the Cowboys, they're going to go with one defensive player and one offensive player. That leaves Sonny Styles, David Bailey, or Orville Ross, or Caleb Downs, or Bain, or Howell. Maybe they're at 12, and the Cowboys could stay at 12.
0: That would be ideal. That would be ideal. The Cincinnati Bengals are made up exactly like the Dallas Cowboys. And the Cincinnati Bengals, just like the Dallas Cowboys, were defensive players short. Put up all the points they want to. You go look at the makeup of the Bengals. The Bengals are made up almost identical, offensively wise, as the Cowboys. But yet they have the same holes, defensively wise, as the Cowboys do. So making that trade with the Giants really did help them out. And they gave that kid a $28 million extension. So they're locked in on that. But that's one player. The Cowboys, if they get this, and this is, and I don't mean to sound like I'm moving around a lot, but the Dallas Cowboys had Dak Prescott and CeeDee Lamb restructure their contracts, which means they were freeing money up. But if you're going to free that cash up, who are you paying? Because you don't need to pay these draft picks right now. So that's telling me that somewhere down the line, Jerry's got a trick up his sleeve. Because he's sitting on a lot of money right now. He's sitting on a lot of money. So, yes, you're going to need a linebacker. Yes, you need an edge rusher. You need a safety. And you need a corner. And you need all those. This pick. The thing about it is, I think the Cowboys have in round 3 to 7, I think they have the 6th pick or something like that. So, the position-wise, I think you're 100% right. They are in a position to strike. I would feel a lot more comfortable if they moved up and got this kid immediately. I would feel a lot more comfortable about that. And I don't think the Giants are in a position to spike Dallas right now. And I say that because they have way too many holes to fill. And I don't think that Harbaugh is that type of coach to do that.
1: Well, I'll tell you what I really feel. I'm probably alone in this thought. But I think Jerry has an old-time wrong concept about handling the money for the Cowboys. I think he looks at it like, give you an example. I believe when you run a household, you're supposed to make sure that you can pay for everything. You're supposed to make sure that you can put money back for a rainy day or for retirement. And you held your whole household like that. Handling the Cowboys is a whole different ball game. I think he should take some lessons from the Rams and understand that you can stretch out those contracts for many, many years and still have some of the best players that's walking the face of this series right here on

0: your squad. Without worrying so much about the salary cap, you can do that if you know how to handle your money. If you know how to stretch your money out and pay an individual, the Rams are still paying for players that have left their team. Because and when they spent all that money initially and they won that Super Bowl, everybody was saying, oh boy, they're going to be in trouble. They're going to be in trouble in a few years. Well, they bounced back in a hurry because their philosophy was, don't worry about that, the money that you're paying these individuals right now. Just stretch it out and give it to them throughout the years. I think the Cowboys have missed the mark of that. I think they're trying to hold on to money and not spread their money out in such a way that they can be good and get the best players available right now. What do you think about that?
1: I 100% agree with that, but it's also Jerry Jones, man. Jerry Jones beats to a different drum. I think right now, in order for them to stay relative, they're going to have to pay this Pickens kid, and they don't want to pay him. I mean, listen, Jackson Smith and Jigba got a four-year, $168 million contract from the Seattle Seahawks. $42 million guarantee. I mean, $42 million a year. I think $120 million guarantee. George Pickens is going to be seeking that same kind of setup. And like I just mentioned, that Cowboys restructured a lot of money. They moved around a lot of money. And they got to, if that's not where that cash is going, I don't know where it's going. And it, the way that the Dallas Cowboys are set up in their front office isn't really conducive to get things done like that. And that needs to get done. That Pickens deal should have been done. I'm not really worried about Aubrey. But if you don't have Pickens, I don't really think you're going to have a CeeDee Lamb that's going to operate the same way that he did last year. But it goes back to that money situation that you just talked about.
0: One thing you've got to do, you also got to look at the locker room. You've got to make sure that you have a peace in your locker room, and the locker room understands that you as ownership are going to do what's best for each and every one of the players. All eyes are looking. I don't care what you say. The way they handled Parson, it had an effect on the locker room. The way they handled Pickens is going to definitely have an effect on the locker room, as far as I'm concerned, because that is so important. Where you have that mental attitude, we got a bunch of players here, a bunch of individuals that are up for draft right now, that are talented. It's almost kind of like it's parody, because you got so many with the same talent level. But when Jerry understands this, the locker room and the attitude of his players means a lot, and they look at what he does every single transaction that he makes. If I'm one of the players, I'm saying, wait a minute, do they really care that much about me in the first place? Are they really looking out for me? Why are we having such a hard time every time we have a negotiation? What is going on up there? What do you think about that?
1: I firmly believe that if they don't get this Pickens deal done and it turns out negative, there is going to be some problems in the locker room. I really do. I firmly believe on the offensive side of the ball, if you don't have George Pickens on the field, your chances of winning go down. And I do firmly believe that locker room, that offensive side of the locker room, understands that they have a legitimate shot of getting this thing done, but they need that guy to do it.
0: I believe that too. I really do. Because talent loves talent around it. It seems like we have some very unselfish guys who want to give it their all. Because you can have talent, but you can have individuals that don't want to give it their all. And that makes all the difference in the world. Because you have guys who are really just hang out, they just come to practice, do the thing, or work in the offseason, or work the time you don't even see them. You know, they have got a different shot because they got talent on their team. And when you start getting rid of that talent, you can have a problem. You can have a problem with the talented guys.
1: I really do believe that when DeMarcus Lawrence made his statement about, you know, he had to come out to Seattle in order to win because things would run differently.

that says a lot. And I do believe that some of these players want to win with the star on their helmet. They want to go to the Super Bowl. You don't look at, and even some of these defensive players are like that. But that defensive room is so depleted. And the one thing about, you mentioned Jerry earlier about the finances of it all. The one thing

0: He's real cheap in the pocket on that. And for some odd reason, he does not want to pay coaches. He's going to have to figure out a way to get this done and swallow his pride on that, because you're going to have to pay some money in order for these, in order to get the best out of your players. You're going to have to pay some money to get it. And it's going to have to start with the coaching staff. These linebacker rooms, cornerback rooms, secondary rooms, front line rooms, they've got to hear. I'm not saying they need to hear a different voice, because I do think that some of these position coaches are doing a great job. But as far as head coaches and as far as like coordinators, they got to spend some money.
1: Well, I'm gonna tell you something. I think you have really hit it there, because I've been saying this for years. The fact is that when you start looking at the salary cap, you start looking at the money that's been designated to each team, that has got nothing to do with the payment for the coaches. And when you start looking at the payment for the coaches, that's a whole different animal. And that's one that Jerry wants to make sure he can pocket himself. He can keep it down where he doesn't. That's one of the reasons why he doesn't want to pay these coaches, because he is so concerned about his bottom line. I remember he made a statement one time. His statement was simple. He said, he's always afraid of going broke. I said, what? He said, that was a statement that he made, and he meant it. The fact is that he was controlling as much money in his own pocket as he can. And he showed that by the way he paid the coaches, which is not controlled by the players or by the union. So I know you hit it right on the head then, because we've looked at that for years. This guy right here, I don't care how you slice it, Jerry Jones has been a financial wizard all these years, but he is still cheap. And that's all it is to it.
0: Yeah, 100%. And the thing about it is that the Dallas Cowboys are is a financial juggernaut right now. I mean, they make, Jerry's making money in his sleep. I mean, like they really are the number one sports franchise in the world, globally number one. But at some point, I don't care how deep your pockets are, if winning is important to the Jones family, they need to go change some things, how they conduct business. They got to change some things, how they conduct business, if winning is important. Because we can sit here and debate it all we want to, because all signs are pointing to money is important. And it's been important for 25 years. All signs are pointing to money being important. Winning is not. Yes, we've seen Jerry sit up there in a booth and shed tears. If winning is important, Jerry, you need to rethink how you conduct business.
1: I know, coach. I know Mike Fisher made a statement a few years ago. He said the Cowboys are a marketing company that plays football on the side. And
0: that's fact.
1: That's what it seems like sometimes to me.
0: And you know, for the fans who really don't invest a lot of time and energy, and they just go to the football games on Sundays just because they like hanging out with their friends and they tailgate. But when you start to peel off the layers of that onion as a fan, and you start to realize that none of this is in your best interest, that stings more than anything. That stings more than anything. You go look at some of these other franchises. Go look at the Eagles, for crying out loud. The Eagles have won twice in the last, 10 years? Maybe 6 years. The Giants, I firmly believe the New York Giants, I'm going to stay in the NFC East. I firmly believe that your Giants are trending upward, going to get Harbaugh. I firmly believe they're trending upward. And as far as the Commanders are concerned, I was a firm believer in the Commanders the moment they went and got Dan Quinn. Jerry's going to find himself being at the bottom of the NFC East here the next.

0: couple of years if you don't watch it.
1: Well, I don't want to say he doesn't care, because I think he does. I think he cares about his image. But I think he is of the mindset that there are certain things that he is not going to do to change that image. I even look at Stephen. Stephen thinks everything is all right. When he throws up those two fingers, anyway, you have got to watch the video to see that. This guy really does not get it. And the fact is, until there is a mind change up front, until there is a change of your whole dynamics as the way you transact business, you are still going to have a problem. And I hate to say it, but when you've been doing it for 80-something years, you may not be ready to change. And that's just the way it is.
0: You know, we get, after every disappointing season, you know, there are some seasons that were not disappointments, but after every disappointing season, and the Cowboys have been projected to go deep into the playoffs, make their run, which is, to be totally honest with you, they've been predicted to make a run since Dak Prescott has been behind center. I want you to think about what I just said. The Dallas Cowboys have been predicted to make a deep run since Dak Prescott has been under center. And they really were predicted to make a deep run when they had Ezekiel Elliott as a running back. They had Amari Cooper. Like, the Cowboys have been, since that, and I'm stressing Dak Prescott because a lot of people don't believe in his ability. I do. I believe in his ability. I believe in his leadership. I believe on how that guy plays football. But after every disappointing season, Jerry gets under the mic, gets in front of the microphone and says, oh, we're going to make changes. We're going to make changes. And he ends up firing coordinator, whatever. That's his way of making change. That's his way of making change. That's his way of saying, okay, fans, I hear you. I'm going to fire the defense coordinator, or I'm going to fire the offense coordinator, or I'm going to get rid of Mike McCarthy. You're getting rid of the wrong people, man. You're getting rid of the wrong people. Jerry Jones has yet, and that entire Jones family, has yet to look themselves in the mirror and say, you know what? We just might be the problem here. Change the way you do business, Jerry.
1: And that's not going to happen no time soon.
0: No, it's not.
1: And that's what's so disappointing about a fan like I am. I've been a fan of the Cowboys all my life. And they're probably going to be pulling for them next year, too. I'm praying that they make the right choices in this draft. They start looking at the situation, and if they have to move up, because they know what's going on, they know the inner workings of what's happening more than we do. So they know what they need to do to get the people that they want to get or need to get. And it's just laid out for them right now. You got all of these prime defensive players laid out when most of your teams are looking for offense. And they're waiting for something to fall down to them, and it may or it may not, because there's a lot of spitefulness out there also. When the Giants say, I'll take somebody to keep you from getting there. That does exist. And the fact is that the Cowboys need to make sure or need to understand if they need to move up, they need to move up.
0: But at what cost, though?
1: Well,
0: at what cost?
1: That's the thing about it is, because there is such an urgency for so many of the teams up in the top 10 to move down, because so they can get picks for next year. They are willing to trade. They are willing to make those deals. And the fact is, because like I said, next year is supposed to be the time, prime time year, where you can get yourself some offensive players, where you can just get yourself a quarterback. You can't get them this year. So those picks aren't that important to them, and you can get those picks cheap this year. It's laid out and ready for the Cowboys to make a move. And I don't know if they're going to do it.
0: That would be ideal. I mean, listen, I don't think

0: very scared to roll the dice on moving up. If the price is right, it's just a matter of whether or not they get the opportunity that they seek. For example, the first person that the Cowboys should pick defensively wise, they should go get a rusher. They should go get a linebacker or an edge rusher. Whether or not who they want is going to be on the board at that time changes things. Because you don't want to be in a situation where you need an edge rusher and a linebacker almost immediately, like you need a right arm, then now you're stuck with going to get a safety or a corner. Should not be at 12. That should not be your 12th pick. Should not be your 12th pick nor your 20th pick. That should be your second, third round picks.
1: Well, I know that I feel like Rodriguez will be there. Sonny Styles is probably going to be gone. You start looking at Bailey as a pass rusher. I'm not sure if he's going to be there. But the fact is that Caleb Downs, I wish he would be there at 12 or 20, but I doubt it very seriously. The only thing I can see is trying to move up at least up to 6 I get so, because the matter of fact is that we know for a fact Andre Breer, he's the one who started all this trade talk in the first place with the Cleveland Browns, that he's ready to make a deal because he wants to make sure that he can prepare himself for next year, not this year.
0: Let me ask you this question. Let me ask you this question. In 2020, the Cowboys were, again, it sounds like we've a broken record here, again, defensively depleted. CeeDee Lamb fell in their lap. Do you feel, because I'm starting to feel, listening to everything you just said, I'm starting to feel this way, that if the Cowboys don't move up and they stay at 12 and a star receiver or a star running back is available on the board, I got to think they're going to do it. I got to think they'll do it. I've got to think they'll do it. I firmly believe, and I hate to say this, I firmly believe as much as badly as they need defense, if there's a standout player on the board, an offensive standout player on the board, whether it be a receiver or especially if it's a receiver, because if it is a receiver, that means you don't have to pay defense. And if it's a running back, that changes things too. If you get like a, there's no Ezekiel Elliott in this draft. Well, there is a kid from Notre Dame, but he's going to be off the board by then. But let's hypothetically say that there is an offensive running back, or there's a running back or a receiver that you honestly feel that can change that offensive side of the ball immediately. And no matter how much you need defense, I firmly believe they'll do it.
1: Well, I got it.
0: And that puts you right back in that same situation. That puts you right back in the situation you're in right now, stuck.
1: Well, I can tell you what. The only positive about that, the only thing that would inspire me about the situation they're in, is Kristen Parker. I think they got a coach that knows how to coach. That's speculation right now. We'll see what's going to happen coming up. But that's my Kool-Aid right now. We've got somebody there that can train the players that we've got, the players have respect for, and will listen to him because they know that he has worked in a system that works, and the guy is supposed to be knowing what he's doing. So that's the only thing I can look at.
0: Okay, so you traded Osei Odighizuwa because you're going to

0: adapt to a 3-4 defense instead of a 4-3 defense. That's why you got rid of Odighizuwa right there. That's why you desperately need an edge. But I'm not sure. Okay, I am 100% with you on the assessment about the defensive line. I am suspect. I got a lot of questions about the linebackers, and I got a whole dissertation of questions about the secondary.
1: I got to tell you something. Sure. I hate to interrupt you, but I got to say this. How can so many players that were above average players get so bad in 1 year? How did it happen?
0: That is all coaching right there. Exactly. All coaching. That is all coaching right there. 100%.
1: 100%. That's why the addition of Christian Parker gives me encouragement that even some of the guys that we thought that were just terrible and awful, where they were not before, can come back and do the job they need to do.
0: I hope you're right about that, because the best defensive coordinator I think the Cowboys have had in the last 20 years, you let walk out the door, Dan Quinn.
1: Yeah, I agree.
0: You let him walk out the door. And you want to talk about the Cowboys being top percentile of the conversation of being picked to make a run. Those 3 years that they had Dan Quinn, there it was. And then it just came down to your head coach making simple clock management. Oh man, we could keep going on that all day. Clock management decisions that cost them games, but it wasn't on the defensive side of the ball. Now you're in a position where Schottenheimer, I think, is a slightly better coach, not as experienced, slightly better coach than McCarthy. I think he has their ear, the players' ear on that. But defensively, I hope you're right about this Parker kid, because you just let Dan Quinn out the building, and that hurt.
1: I think that what we're going to see right here is we're going to, after the number 6 pick, we're going to get a good idea as to what the Cowboys are going to do. If all of these guys, when you start looking at all these defensive players, if some fall down to 12, because I don't think they're going to trade up, because they worked too hard to get those first round picks. So I don't think they're going to trade up at all. But after it gets down to the number 6 pick, where all of these defensive players are still around, or the majority are still around, that maybe fall down to 12, we're going to get an understanding of how we're going to feel about the Cowboys next year. And that's what I'm looking forward to, because we don't know what's going to happen. We really don't. They do crazy things when they start drafting. They do things that are just, that when we look at it, seem a little bit stupid. But that's just the way I feel about it. Not nobody else. You know. But,
0: I agree with you there. You
1: know, I'm gonna feel a lot better come next Monday. Well, yeah. Next Monday, because I think draft's looking for Thursday.
0: Yes, Thursday.
1: So we're gonna have a nice conversation then about what's gonna happen. And we're going to either be jumping up for joy, or jumping back on the bandwagon, or we're going to be, I don't know who we're going to be. But we'll find out.
0: I agree with that 100%. Listen, the last 10 years, Cowboys have drafted pretty well. Actually, since Dak and Ezekiel, I stay on those two because Elliott was supposed to be on the plane. He was on the plane to help Romo out. Romo goes out. Prescott comes in. Rest is history. Prescott needs another running back, but you know, it is really hard to find.

0: running back that blocks the way Ezekiel Elliott did. It's hard to find that. So Prescott needs that. But I don't, that's not first round right now. I think right now, and I hope you're right, man. Just get what you need, not what you want. Get what you need. If Jerry gets what he needs, because right now Parker should have the voice in the war room. He should be saying, "All right, Schottenheimer, I don't need to see you until round 4 or 5. I need to get this done. I need these players. In order for me to help you on the offensive side of the ball, I need players. I need them right now." I hope that happens, because again, when CeeDee Lamb fell in our lap, it was literally a carrot hanging over your head, dipped in chocolate. You just couldn't resist.
1: Well, before I leave, I got to tell you this. I really do. The vibe that I get is that Jerry is actually giving Kristen Parker some say-so, and he's listening to it. He got so much criticism over the last defensive coordinator. He felt like he had to do something, but I think he did. And we just pray that he lets him have his way, that lets him build his system the way he needs to build it, and maybe things will change next year.
0: Okay. With that said, CH, thank you for the conversation. We're going to take a quick break right now, folks, and when we will come back, we will talk a little WNBA, because there is a major signing.
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0: All right, welcome back to On the Mark. I'm your host, Markel Collins Gray. This final segment is brought to you by the Bynum family, Jane and Mark Allen, Greg Yorkeson, Jack Kogniski. Folks, we've talked about the WNBA and the new CBA collective bargaining agreement for a little bit. We kind of combed over it. Well, Aaliyah Boston for the Indiana Fever just signed one of the richest contracts in WNBA history. She got a 4-year extension, $6.3 million. Folks, that is awesome. 3 years, $6.4 million deal. That deserves to be enough. You got to remember now, it wasn't until this new CBA that they're starting to get millions put on the end of it. Before, they would sign a two-year deal for like $500,000 or a 3-year deal for like $600,000. So for them to start putting the extra zero behind that, yeah, that's super. Like, listen. So I'm reading this article now. She'll make $1 million this season, replacing her previous 2026 salary, which is $574,000. So that is a huge jump. I'm all in for it. I'm glad these girls are getting paid. Really excited about how the WNBA is trending upwards. It's refreshing to feel the ability that these ladies are starting to get paid for what they're worth. That's just me talking. I always had an issue with them going overseas, trying to make ends meet, going to play, you know, basketball for other countries. I get why they had to do it at that time, but to see this big turnaround is just amazing. So for all of those that are hating on Caitlin Clark and Sabrina Ionescu, y'all should not be. Stop it. Shout out to Aaliyah Boston, richest contract in WNBA. And there's more to come, folks. The season starts

0: May 17th, I will be watching. All right, so that's it for this week for me. Thank y'all for listening. Thank you for my special guest, C.H. Collins, for coming in. Get a little conversation about the NFL draft to start now Thursday. We'll see what the Cowboys bring. Like, the NFL draft is always one of the exciting things for me to watch. That and the NBA draft itself. So I'll be extremely glued to the telly Thursday. All right, folks, thanks again for listening. Thank my producer, and I would like to thank my sponsors. We'll see y'all next week.
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0: So this song says this. Don't know. God's gonna do it. Gonna be where I only know you. Yeah. God's gonna break away from me. I know he will. I know he's gonna do it. You can help me sing
1: victory.
0: Listen, he never told me how he's gonna do it. He never tells me just how it's gonna
1: be.
0: Anyhow, I'm a happy shawty. I know he's gonna make a way for me. I don't know it. I know he's gonna help me sing. Tell the Lord, yeah, I'm old. Yeah. Tell the Lord, well, the Lord, now get happy, shawty, yeah. Oh, yeah. I know I'm gonna make the way for me. I know it's gonna. I know he's gonna. I've tried and he will. I'm depending on him. He's faithful, dependable too. I lean on him. You oughta try along. You oughta try along. Lord, tell the Lord. I'm helping Michael Max. Amen. Mr. Lattis. I know him. I know him.
1: Like you can't
2: nobody fix it like you can.
1: Jesus.

0: Thank you, Lord.
1: Thank you for not changing, Lord.
0: Thank you, Lord.
1: Thank you for not changing, Lord.
0: Thank you, Lord.
1: Thank you for not changing, Lord.
0: You didn't change.
1: Thank you for not changing, Lord.
0: You remain the same.
1: Thank you for not changing, Lord.
0: And we're so grateful to you, Jesus.
1: Thank you for not changing, Lord.
0: Oh, thank you, Lord.
1: Thank you for not changing.

不好看。

there, little unfair.

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1: God, are you up there?

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Jesus, Lord Jesus, please save me from these demons. Give me away. My life is in your hands. You said no weapon formed against me shall prosper. You're my protection. You're

Listen, y'all, I'm getting better every day. So please don't throw me away. God is working on me. Work on my heart. I need heart surgery. Oh God, I want you to work on my mind. Jesus, clean me up inside. Wash me through and through. So I can tell the whole world it was nobody but you.

0: finish right here. He's not through with me yet. He's still working on me. Oh, can't you see? You're not through.
1: He's not through with me yet.
0: So please be patient with me. Oh, can't you see? He's not through.
1: He's not through with me yet.
0: Every test, every trial, it was all

0: just a man, and he's doing the best he can. I got a long way to go, but I'm so glad God is taking me higher. So don't look at me right now. Just give me a little time. I'm gonna be better than ever. When God gets through, working on me. It's not over until God gets through. He's working on me. Let him work on you. I need a fresh start. Can you make me new? God is working on me. You just can't count. Wait till you see me when I come out. God is keep on. Everybody sing, God is. Be patient with me, cause I won't try to see. I'm not what I ought to be, but thank God I'm not what I used to be. Every new right spirit, if you feel like me, you'll help me sing. See, God is working on me.
1: Come on, everybody. Come down to Elysian's School for the Soul, located at 1511 East Marshall Avenue, Longview, Texas. And the

When I think about his goodness and what he's done for me. When I think about his goodness and how he set me free. When I think about his goodness and how he brought me up. When I think about his goodness and makes me wanna shout. When I think about his goodness and what he's done for me. When I think about his goodness and how he set me free. When I think about his goodness and how he brought me up. When I think about his goodness and makes me wanna shout.

evening. This is a True Word of God ministry brought to you by Minister Charlotte Williams. I bring you greetings from my Lord and Savior, Jesus Christ, from the Heavenly Father, God Almighty, and from the precious Holy Ghost. My scriptures are coming from Acts 1 and 1 through 11, and they will be associated with my topic. This is the King James Version Bible. And it reads this way: The former treaties have I made, O Theophilus, of all that Jesus began both to do and teach, until the day in which he was taken up. After that, he, through the Holy Ghost, had given commandments unto the apostle whom he had chosen, to whom also he shewed himself alive after his passion by many infallible proofs, being seen of them 40 days, and speaking of the things pertaining to the kingdom of God, and being assembled together with them, he told them that they should not depart from Jerusalem, but wait for the promise of the Father, which said, Ye have heard of me. For John truly baptized with water, but ye shall be baptized with the Holy Ghost not many days hence, meaning after. When they therefore were come together, they asked of him, saying, Lord, wilt thou at this time restore again the kingdom of Israel? And he said unto them, It is not for you to know the times or the seasons, which the Father hath put in his own power, but ye shall receive power after that the Holy Ghost is come upon you, and ye

shall be witnesses unto me, both in Jerusalem, and in all Judea, and in Samaria, and unto the uttermost parts of the earth. And when he had spoken these things, while they beheld, he was taken up, and a cloud received him out of their sight. And while they looked steadfastly toward heaven, as he went up, behold, two men stood by them in white apparel, which also said, Ye men of Galilee, why stand ye here gazing up into heaven? This same Jesus, which is taken up from you into heaven, shall so come in like manner as ye have seen him go into heaven. If I were to use a topic on this evening, it would be this same Jesus is soon to come. Will you be ready? It is imperative. Imperative meaning is crucial, that you understand what Jesus is telling not only his disciples, but everyone before he went to heaven. Notice he does not answer the question. He is asked about restoring the kingdom of Israel. But rather he tells the disciples that restoring Israel is in God's own power. Not their concern. But what is their concern is that they concentrate on receiving the power that comes from God, which is the baptism of the Holy Ghost, which Jesus asked the Father for, God Almighty, to send to earth. God would have already restored Israel had they served God, but they chose not to. They did not serve God on a consistent, constant basis. So he had no need to restore them physically. What he did understand was he needed to restore them spiritually. And once he restored them spiritually, then they would automatically serve him. So that's why he tells the disciples for them to tarry in Jerusalem until they be endued with power from on high, because they needed the baptism of the Holy Ghost to be able to have a heart change. See, your heart has to be changed. This old heart of yours, you can't have the same heart, because as long as you have the same old heart in you, you're going to continue to sin. But God has to change your heart. So he must baptize you with his spirit, baptize you in the Holy Ghost. And that's what he told the disciples. That's why he told the disciples that's what they needed. At the time, the disciples did not realize that they were going to be a part of Israel's restoration. Because once they got saved, was baptized with the Holy Ghost. That's what saved actually means. Yes, you do ask God to forgive you for your sins because you believe that Jesus Christ died on the cross for you and rose on that third day morning. But then also, you have to have the baptism of the Holy Ghost to continue on with him. Acts 1 and 8 says, after that, the Holy Ghost has come upon you. That means God has baptized you with the Holy Ghost. You shall receive power. You need the power of the Holy Ghost to continue to live a sin-free life. So, once you are baptized with the Holy Ghost, then you become his disciples. And he says that they would be his disciples. And then his witness. His witness, because they lived in Jerusalem and Samaria and Judea. But you're going to be his witness once you receive the baptism of the Holy Ghost. You will be his witness in the area that you live in. So, that is a necessity, to have the baptism of the Holy Ghost. Many

People are afraid of the Holy Ghost, but there is nothing that the Father will give you that will hurt you. So, many people ask, well, why is it necessary for me to be endued with power? For one thing, you realize that even when you went down in water, just like Jesus told the disciples, yes, John baptized you in water, but you need more than water, because once you came up out of that water, you were not a changed person. So that's why you need for God to change your heart. That's a necessity. And without that, you cannot live for God. You might think you can, you might try to, but you will find that you will not be able to live for Christ. Now, God also wants you to know that it is very, very important that you receive the baptism of the Holy Ghost. Why? Because he will lead you and guide you in all truth. It's necessary to be led and guided by God's Spirit to continue to live for him. Now, the Bible also lets us know, and it lets us know over in Romans 8 and 9, but ye are not in the flesh. That's anyone who is saved. And saved means that you have been baptized in the Holy Ghost. You now have the Holy Ghost. But ye are not in the flesh. The Holy Ghost, you are not in the flesh, but in the Spirit, because you have the Holy Ghost. If so be that the Spirit of God dwells in you, he's in you once you receive the baptism of the Holy Ghost. Now, if any man, letting you know the Holy Ghost is for any man, have not the Spirit of Christ, the Holy Ghost is none of his. The Spirit of Christ, that's another name for the Holy Ghost. He is none of his. Now, you can't be a part of God if you don't have his Spirit dwelling in you. Now, remember the Holy Ghost, it has another name, the Holy Spirit. They call him the Holy Spirit. They also call the Holy Ghost the Spirit of Christ. So there are many names for the Holy Ghost. And I have named just a few. But you want to be a child of God. The Holy Ghost, like I told you, will guide you into all truth. The Holy Ghost will speak the word of God only. And that is how you will have a sin-free life. St. John 15 and 3 reads, and this is Jesus speaking, now ye are clean through the word. Now, there's no way that you can wash out today and then tomorrow think that you don't need a bath, because you do. So you have to continually be cleaned. The word of God in St. John 15 and 3 continues to read, now ye are clean through the word that I have spoken unto you. And that's very important. That's the way you are going to live a sin-free life. The Bible also lets us know that you have to continue on with him in order to be his disciple. This is found in St. John 8 and 31 through 32. It reads, then said Jesus to those Jews which believed on him, if ye continue in my word, then are ye my disciples indeed, and ye shall know the truth. See, the Holy Ghost will tell you the truth. Ye shall know the truth, and the truth shall make you free. How do you find the truth? Like I said, through the word of God. Every word that is in that Bible is the word of God.

these words are spoken by Jesus Christ. Jesus is the Word. Now, you also need the Holy Ghost, the baptism of the Holy Ghost, and you'll receive the Holy Ghost then, in Ephesians 5 and 27, because when Jesus returns, whether people believe it or not, just because he may not have come today, doesn't mean he's not coming, because his word cannot lie. Jesus is not a man that he should lie, nor one that needs to repent of what he says. If he said it, shall he not do it? If he spoke it, shall he not bring it to pass? He is coming again. And guess what? He is coming, like Ephesians 5 and 27 says. He is coming that he might present the church. It says it, but he's talking about the church, to himself, because he is the head and we are the body. And he's going to present this church, us, a glorious church, not having spot or wrinkle or any such thing, but that it should be holy and without blemish. So we have to be sin free. That's what it means to be without blemish. Now that you know why you need the baptism of the Holy Ghost, you know that you needed to live, and you know that you needed to go to heaven. Now that you know that, someone out there has been seeking a better life. Today is your day. If you are looking for a better life, a clean life, a life that you will not be ashamed of, you need the baptism of the Holy Ghost. And repeat after me if that is you. Father, I'm sorry that I sinned against you. I believe that you sent your son Jesus on the cross and he died for me, and that on that third day morning he rose again. I believe now that I am saved, but I also need to stay saved, because I need your Holy Ghost power. Baptize me in the Holy Ghost with your precious Holy Ghost, so that I can live for you and continue to be saved. If you said this prayer in your heart sincerely, God heard you. Now, how you know that you received the Holy Ghost is you will begin to speak in another language. This also lets you know that you have become a new creature in Christ Jesus. And you can read this over in Acts, the first and the second chapter, how the disciples received the baptism of the Holy Ghost and began to speak in other tongues as the Spirit gave the utterance. Again, this is the True Word of God ministry brought to you by Minister Charlotte Williams. I hope that I have said something that will encourage you to live for God. God bless you.

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2: All wise, everlasting, eternal God, thou who stood up on nothing one day, reached back through nowhere until you got somewhere. You grabbed a hold of something, brought something from somewhere back through nowhere, and then hung something on nothing. Thou who took the nail of your index finger, entrenched the earth and made rivers and rivulets start flowing. Thou who rolled this terrestrial ball into space, baptized it with a liquid mist, ordered a variety of blooming flowers, and transfigured into a marvelous attraction. You, O God, that can use that nothing, turn that nothing into something. There is a single mom listening on the radio, got 1, 2, 3, 4 children, nobody to help her along the way. I pray right now that you get in her midst and show your presence in her life and bring her through this dark day. I pray right now that in the midst of this recession, times are so dark, times are so hard. Gas prices are steadily going up and coming down. These are times when the credit card companies get us to put our credit up and then charge us 20 and 30% interest. Oh, Lord, here we are. Banks are getting free money from the government, but won't long, the money took God's people. Lord, here we are in time. Jobs are insecure. Those who have jobs don't know

Thank you, Holy Ghost. 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And let them make it anyway. Oh, somebody listen to me now. 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
1: I'm not that way anymore.
0: I'm not that way anymore.

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spirit have his way here tonight. 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

0: talk, and they won't even look around. 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
1: in the valley,
0: but you gon' reap,
1: oh yeah, just
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1: so good to see,
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1: so good to see,
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0: 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Brother Cook, welcome to the Mental Hour. I'd like to take this time and opportunity to give a shout out to all of my sponsors. We have a sponsor name since the summer of 1996. I just want to thank you all from the bottom of my heart for being such wonderful sponsors. And we just pray God's blessing on each and every one of you. And then I'd like to give a shout out to all of you who's listening in tonight. And we just pray that God would send something through the music that he has allowed me to play from my heart to you. And we just, again, we say just sit back and relax and enjoy good music right here on Saturday Night Revival with your host, Cooper.
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I've got something to say. We all got to stand in that judgment one day. 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You've got an answer for all you've done. 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

0: Mother can't stand by. 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Right there. Right there. You gotta stand right there. Right there. Right there. Listen. Don't let nobody fool you, telling you when you dead, you done. Because after this grave, there's a judgment that's sure to come. Every knee must bow, every tongue surely must confess. And can't nobody do it for you. Everybody's gotta take this test. You see, mother can't
1: stand by.
0: Father can't
1: stand by.
0: Sister can't
1: stand by.
0: Not even
1: your brother.
0: You gotta stand there.
1: Stand there.
0: Stand right there. Right there. Right there. Makes no
1: stand
0: difference who you are. You gotta stand right there. Makes no
1: stand
0: difference
1: there.
0: What you've done. It don't matter. 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

0: when you pray for it. 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

0: check. 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Mother will be waiting.
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0: Mother will be waiting. Oh, I feel all right. Mother will be waiting.
1: The gate I know.
0: Father says,
1: somebody's waiting.
0: Oh.
1: The gate I know.
0: You know what? 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There'll be no more heartaches. 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

0: 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People get ready. Got the train. 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You don't need your money to ride with the night. All you got to do is just look up and just. Oh, you got to right now. Yeah. Thank you. Supreme Angels, we're so glad you come to Backwoods tonight. I knew I had a lot of friends that would meet me here. And we praise God for you tonight, Backwoods, because you showed me that you are our friend. Not only would it be all right, would it be all right for y'all if I take my time on this song? And I'd like to call a friend of mine, a young man from up there in Smithdale, Mississippi. Oh, y'all don't want to hear. 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Y'all gonna have to let me hear you now. 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Thank you. Ain't no harm to thank you. Ain't no harm to thank you. Ain't no harm to thank you tonight. God bless you. Take your time. Let the Lord use you.
1: Yeah. 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

0: reunirnos si quieres. 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
1: Squeeze it one time for me. 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

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And because he was all raggedy and dirty, people would just laugh and make fun of the old man and walk on by. And he said, because of the way I am, no money, no fancy clothes, fine homes and cars, a lot of people consider me as nothing and say I don't know what I'm talking about. But there's one thing that he said that really touched my heart and stayed on my mind. 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
1: And he said, I've had so many problems in my life that I just couldn't deal with. So I started drinking. Thought it would help ease my pain. But things got worse. So I said, Lord, I give up. I'm in your hands. And that's when my life

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And he said, on the streets, day and night, that's my life, that's my home. Ain't got nowhere else I can go. So I just walk the streets, telling the people about Jesus. From corner to corner, from door to door.

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Through Jesus Christ, your life can be changed and made whole. 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And in many ways, I feel like an old man, born in the country, raised on the farm, no money, no pants and clothes, no fine homes and cars. 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

Yeah.

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2: We don't flip it like this, y'all. Just believe me. I got it all back. Here's the story. The Lord said that you will surely recover everything that was taken from you. Come on, drop it.
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1: Yeah, let me take it back so they get it. Talking 2013, if we get into specifics. Me and Portia, we was linking, trying to hit them with spirit. It was one day on the beat.

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Gotta run.

Hello, East Texas. This is Pastor Gary Walker. 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I'm a licensed agent, and I have access to some of the lowest rates in the nation. 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
1: 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Evangelist Margaret Keel is the co-pastor. 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
2: Ready to go into the word of the Lord. You better hear, amen, and listen to our broadcast. You've been in the auditorium, amen. We want to go to, praise the Lord, the book of Hebrews on today. The 13th chapter of the book of Hebrews, the 5th verse.
3: Let your conversation...
2: The Bible said, let your conversation
3: be without covetousness and be content with such things as you have. For he hath said, I will never leave thee.
2: For he hath said, I will never leave thee.
3: Nor forsake thee.
2: Nor will I forsake thee.
3: So we may boldly say, the Lord is my helper.
2: The Lord is my helper.
3: And I will not fear what man shall do unto me.
2: And I will not fear what man shall do unto me.
3: Remember them which have the rule over you.
2: Read the word.
3: Who have spoken unto you the word of God, whose faith follow, considering the end of their conversation. Jesus Christ, the same yesterday. And today.
2: And today.
3: And forever.
2: And forever. We want to thank God for the reading of his word. This morning, I'd like to call your attention, amen, to that 6th verse where it says, so that we may boldly say the Lord is my helper. Amen. If we go to the book of Hebrews, the 4th chapter in the 16th verse of the 4th chapter of the book of Hebrews, and it reads, let us therefore come boldly unto the throne of grace, that we may obtain mercy and find grace to help in the time of need. I want to talk about, amen, today, the Lord, our divine helper. God is our divine helper. The Lord, my divine helper. When we look, amen, the scripture is saying that God is our helper. Maybe, amen, there's some here today or listening by telecast, amen, don't know the Lord as a helper. But God is our divine helper if you allow him to be. Amen. Many times, amen, people are, we get in our society, folks get too proud to ask for help. They don't want to help. They won't ask for help. But listen, we need a helper in our time that we're living in. We need somebody to help us. The Lord say, I will not leave you nor forsake you in the midst of our trials, in the midst of our tribulation. When we look at, amen, helper, or being a helper, it means that the Lord is our counselor. In other words, he'll counsel you when you need counseling. He's our comforter. In other words, when you need comforting, God will comfort you. See, he's our helper. We got to learn how, amen, to go to God when we need help. The Christian have a shoulder to lean on. Even Jesus say, come unto me, all you that heavy laden, and I'll give you rest. I'll give you joy. In other words, if you're heavy burdened down, God say, come unto him. all ye that labor and heavy laden.

Take my yoke upon me and learn it, for my yoke is easy, but my burden is light. God will be our divine helper. Amen. David was a man that realized that God was a helper. See, in our society, we need help today. Sin has gone out of control. I can hear somebody say, there you go. Yes. Somebody got to cry against the sins of this old world. Somebody got to stand up and say something. And because of the fact, amen, the enemy is destroying the mind of our young people. David said this in the book of Psalms, 12th chapter in the first verse. David said, help, Lord. The godly man seeks. Man. In other words, it's hard to find a saved person. A godly man. You know, our morals have went down all high, low. The standard is so low today. Even the church world is trying to get worthy. No more are they singing traditional church songs about God. They got to go out there because they're making money. They want to sing something else. Amen. Because for the filthy lucre's sake. The Bible says, help, Lord. The godly man sees. Here we are now fighting in our courts for homosexuality, same sex marriages. Somebody got to stand up. Thank God. Thank God that somebody got to stand up and define what marriage is. God defined marriage between a man and a woman, not between man and man, a woman to woman. Help, Lord. See, somebody needs some help. Yeah. Our society need help. They need counseling. They need comforter. They need a helper. They need an intercessor. One called in. One to come to the side of another. We need somebody to come in and say, listen, this is not right. And if you got problems, amen, sin, which is sin problem, it is sin problem. You got a lust problem. You got a perverted problem. And if you got problem, then you need to call and say, help me, Lord. Amen. You don't have to say amen. Help, Lord. The godly man sees. Now I believe God can change a man's life. If he asks for help. See, but you got to be willing to ask God for help. Come in and help me. The trouble is now people are too proud to ask for, ashamed to ask for help. Found it in the Bible where the woman came to Jesus that had a daughter that was grievous, vexed of the devil. And that means she had a demonic spirit in her. We got a lot of people got the demonic demons in them. Things that happen in our society that we see happen, we never thought we'd see it happening in the two men making love to one another right on the TV screen. Women making love to one another right on the TV. That is a spirit of the devil. You might not like me, but I'm telling you the truth. Grievous, tormented. We all time high. We got, amen, young women, the young men is being kidnapped, and some is running away from a home because they can't live at home because some perverted, amen, father, or uncle, stepfather is sitting there molesting the girl or the boy. They got to run. Somebody got to help me preach here. I didn't get up this morning with this on my mind. But I'm telling you that what happened demonically. Some of you young lady, amen, reading you don't want to put clothes on. It's a spirit. And what we call a demon of the exposure. To expose your body. The Bible says, whosoever look upon her and have committed and lust after her, have committed adultery in his heart. See, what you're

0: causing the devil to do is look up on you and lust. You causing somebody to err. That spirit getting in. Oh, we it's sad today that we need, amen, somebody to teach us, to counsel us how to put on clothes. Oh, y'all talking about, amen, we brought the savage from over here, the heathen over here. They had bones in their nose and bones in their ear. You don't have to say, man, didn't have no clothes on. We going to civilize them. But I see a whole lot of uncivilized folks got stuff all in their nose, all in their tongue, all on their nipples. You didn't hear me say, man. It's sorrow with this society. Have love. Help me, Lord. Yeah, I said it. Belly button. Everywhere. You're gone crazy. But we civilized. No. The devil is trying to make you go back to heathenism. And a heathen is one that don't acknowledge God. You don't have to say amen. Well, that's my body. I do whatever I want to. Well, I'm going to tell you something. If you're a child of God, the Bible says you're no more your own. You're no more your own. I think that's 1 Corinthians 6 and what, 28. You're no more your own, but you've been bought with a price. Glorify God in this body. In other words, you're not your own to do what you want to do with. Can I get this? When you go join Uncle Sam, all your rights leave. You become the property of the United States government. You don't have to say amen. Somebody say, well, I'm going to take my life. They'll get you for destroying their property. Throw you in a stockade. I want to wear this. No, they say, no, you got to wear this uniform. In fact, you got to strip down and they give you everything GI. That's man army. That's man army. But what about God's army? We're complaining about rules in a church. But let me tell you something. There are rules in the house of God. God got rules. Amen. He have up now the way of life. And the way of life is a holy life. A godly life. Have love. She was tormented, grievous, vexed of the devil. Couldn't sleep at night. Run. How many people you got like that? You can't sleep. Got to take pills to sleep. Run all night long. Heard my pastor say so many times. He say, all times of night, you can see two things. A dog and a man walking the street. You ain't got to say amen. A dog and a man. I don't care what type of, what time in the morning you look up, you're going to see a dog or a man on the prowl. On the prowl.
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3: No matter what I go through in my life,

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0: You know we keep it all in the family, baby. 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If that's your testimony, let me hear you say,
1: that's me.
0: If
1: the Lord's
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0: Spread my

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Jesus is the Most High. 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

0: My friend,
1: Jesus will stick closer than any brother. 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Sometimes all the friends, they try to break me down. But my friend Jesus,

Hello, East Texas. This is Pastor Gary Walker. 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If there was a time that families needed life insurance, the time is now. I'm a licensed agent, and I have access to some of the lowest rates in the nation. Regardless of your health condition or age, no matter where you live in East Texas, tell family, friends, church members, I can help you. So don't put it off. Pick up the phone and call me now. 903-806-7876. 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

That's right. Yes, sir. Come on. Jay, Eric, fire with your left.

banging as crew. You high camping and high siding, still popping them through. Still dipping, showing love in the club. I done flipped the script, I'm showing love for a book. I done win and put card on the score, now I'm bringing the Lord. Can't be home and put your boy and let you down with my Lord. So put your ring in your pocket and watch what you say. Get on your knees every night, cause we gon' praise and pray. Every day I know I'm blessed, cause I done passed the test. 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

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Listen, y'all, I'm getting better every day. 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

0: 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If you don't, it's time you did. 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
1: taste is.

said if I got can't be sit back. 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Hey, say, hey, yeah. Cause he's a go-to guy. Everything that we go through, his word let us know to. Let it go and go to God. I know who the glory goes to, know who I can go to. Ready said I go to God. Hey, ready said let's go to God. Let's go. Whatever you

God grab my hand and help me to my feet. Yeah, I'm walking on waves. He said it's not over for me. A new face. Your story still worthy of glory when I go through pain. Days looking stormy. He told me he would go before me and show me his ways. Father, restore me. Impart your spirit for mine in exchange. Made a choice that I laid down my life for y'all, choosing this world for your gain. But it wasn't a brand ready. Cause he's a go to God. Everything that we go through is word, let us know to. Let it go and go to God. I know who the glory goes to, know who I can go to. Ready said I go to God. Hey, ready said I go to God. Hey, ready said I go to God. Hey, ready said I go to God. Let go. Cause he's a go to God. Know you with me what I go through, God. I, hey, cause he's a go to God. Know you with me what I go through, God. I, hey. You made me ready, you set me up, then told me. What'd he say? You made me ready, you set me up, then told me. Go.

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0: And I want to speak from these words this morning. The solution to the pollution is still God. Touch somebody, say, neighbor, the solution to this world, I forgot word, to this world's pollution is God. It's not about rhyming this morning, but there's a word from the Lord. I'm not trying to do no rhyme thing this morning. But the solution to this world's pollution is still God. In other words, God have not changed. Can I get a witness up in here, somebody? But the problem is, see, God never moves out of his place. But the problem is that when man want to do something contrary to what God's word has dictated, man is always trying to get that old landmark and stretch it out a little bit further to do what he want to do. Can I get one witness up in the house? And so therefore we find that God has not changed his position, but man has changed theirs. I'm reminded of a little story that Bishop tells sometime about this old couple. They've been having married X amount of years. And as they was going down the highway one day, and they was just driving down the road, and the little missus say, "Well, baby, you know, you don't sit under me like you used to. When we first got married, I tell you, the folks couldn't tell one head from the other because we were just all under one another, just sitting almost in one another's lap." The old gentleman looked at the little missus and said, "Baby," he said, "I'm still in the same spot where I was when we first got married. The problem is, you the one have moved." Come on, somebody. And we find that this is what has happened in the church world. Now, the Bible said there arose a generation which knew not God. And y'all might as well say something this morning, because as we look around, praise God, our generation is a reflection of people that don't know God. Don't tell me you know God shooting dope. Don't tell me you know God drinking alcohol. Don't tell me you know God and you still cussing and using all kind of profanity and tell folks where to go. Come on, somebody. Don't tell me you know God when you still got the tobacco company in business.

Yes, yes. But now we have a generation of people. Can I get a witness here? They go to the liquor store, but they say they know God. They go to the boats. Look out, Rev. You better come out those casinos. Down off in Bossier City. But you got so-called preachers now. They're gambling at the gambling shacks, but they still say that they know God. But I beg to differ. Can I get a witness? Somebody was on the ballroom floor last night, and they was dropping it like it's hot. They was doing all kind of things, but I want you to know, ain't nobody on the floor dropping it like it's hot and still got the Holy Ghost. You might as well say amen. Somebody don't like what I'm saying, but what do I care? Because the Bible is right and somebody's wrong. Look at your neighbor and say, neighbor, the Bible is right and somebody's wrong. Can I get a witness here? Woo! Touch somebody and say, neighbor, the solution to the pollution is still God. I got to read a little bit here. Y'all give me a minute. Bishop is still God. So what was happening? What was happening? Let's look at a little history. Joshua, Caleb, the two men that came out of Numbers with the victorious report, they said, we're well able to go up at once and overtake the land. Everybody else, praise God, had a negative report. But I thank God for Caleb and Joshua. When you look at Joshua, the Bible said in the first chapter of the book of Judges, the Bible said, do I have any Bible students in the house? The Bible said he was the son of Nun. What are you saying, Sister Kill? He didn't get too tight with Nun that they could take his testimony. He didn't run with everybody that they could take his testimony. Can I get a witness in here? He was the son of Nun. He had his own conviction. He had his own fire. He was motivated to say yes. And he lived holy. I'm sick of devils in the pulpit. Say, you judge, and no, I'm not. I'm sick of devils in the pulpit. Saying, do the best you can, God, understand. You mighty right, God, understand. Because he never would have suffered Jesus to come, hang, bleed, and die and resurrect. That you can have a right to the church tree of life. That you can live an overcoming life. Ain't nobody saying too much this morning. But I'm sick of devils in the pulpit. Preaching one thing and doing another. Saying one thing and doing another. Don't do as I do, but do as I say do. If you ain't doing it yourself, you can't tell me. Come on, somebody. And that's just the way it is, little brother. That's the way it is, little sister. Can I get a witness? But we find that Joshua, praise God, was a man that was used by God. And Joshua truly lived before the children of Israel. If I can throw this in right briefly, that's the reason why I thank God for Bishop Kill. I don't care what Marshall say. I'm not interested in what fools say within the city limits of Marshall. I know you got a man of God. I know you don't have a whole chaser. I know you don't have a wide member. I know you don't have a skirt tail chaser. I know you don't have a man trying to break up somebody else's house. But he lived what he preached because close to 40 years ago, he realized that God is the answer. He's the solution to this world pollution. I threw that in whether you accepted it or not. Give the Lord a hand clap. Let's see what was happening. So as Joshua began to get a little older, he began to gather the people together and give them instructions from the Lord. You got folks sitting in the house that don't want to hear the Lord's instructions. Why do you go to school with your books? Why do you go to school with your books? And even if you don't bring all of them home, why do you have your books for school? What are books? Instructions.

can't buy a sewing machine. You cannot buy a car. You cannot buy a blender. You cannot buy a mixer. You cannot even buy a sewing kit without instructions. Y'all hear me this morning? Without instructions. So what's the problem with being instructed from the word of God? Y'all praying with me? And so Joshua knew that he was getting ready to leave. He

0: instructions. But I declare unto you, I never thought I'd live to see the day where folks could sit up in the house of God and become as rebellious as a white mountain Mississippi mule. I never thought I'd live to see the day that they become more rebellious than that red heifer in the book of Leviticus, or even in the book of Numbers. I just never thought I'd see the day when folks are getting mad at the pulpit because the man of God is giving you instructions for life, trying to warn you of the dangers of hell, trying to show you how to make heaven your home. But this is a rebellious generation. The Bible say this is the generation. They cuss their fathers and they pluck out the eyes of their mothers. Deuteronomy say this is a crooked and this is a perverse generation. Can I get a witness? A generation. You can't tell me what to do. I'm 17 and a half and I smell my own armpits. Come on, somebody. I'm walking and I smell my own stink. Come on, somebody. A hard-headed generation. A rebellious generation. Mama can't tell you nothing. Your daddy can't tell you nothing. Your grandmama can't tell you nothing. Your grandfather can't tell you nothing. Why? Because this is a loose generation. And what this generation don't realize, that the choices that you make, woo, will cost you your life. Can I get a witness? I got to tell you, that's the reason why, Bishop, that fornication is out of control. I almost said, folks act like they don't know what to do with their body parts anymore. Finding something to dip and dabble in. Oh, don't get quiet on me because I'll come get in your lap. A fornicating generation. That's the reason why Full Gospel Holy Temple teaches, no, we don't have boyfriends and girlfriends over here. Come on out of here. You know, I don't see nothing wrong with having a boyfriend. Say you don't. Yeah, that little helper didn't see nothing wrong with having a boyfriend either. But now she rocking twins. She didn't see nothing wrong with it. Come on, somebody. And that's the reason why our statistics are at an all-time high. Every year, millions of abortions are being practiced right here in America. You go out and fornicate, and then you want to hide it. Man, if a man would have told me to go kill my baby, you probably would have been visiting me in the pen so I can lay down. But they don't want the responsibility. Don't you get quiet with me. And therefore, they going out killing her. These little poor innocent bastard. Bastard. Babies. Woo. Just somebody said that woman preaching like she crazy. Can I get a witness up in here? But tell somebody and say, neighbor, woo, the solution to this world pollution is still God. Can I go a little bit further? Oh, Lord. Trojans. Is that an all-time high? I ain't talking about the marching band. I'm talking about them bands that'll get you in trouble. Them bands that'll break when you don't think they will. Woo! Oh, Lord. Come on, somebody. Y'all might as well say amen. And so you got these little chicken head girls. Chicken heads. So silly. I'm going to get back to my lesson. All the men got to say, I don't care how ugly you is. He's willing to get a paper bag and put over your head while he do whatever. All you looking for, somebody say, I would.
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3: 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But you're a spiritual being.
2: Yeah, yeah.
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1: Say it with attitude, right?
0: Spiritual.
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Oh, yeah. The mean things they say don't

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Listen, he robbed me in the morning. 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I got so much I can talk about. I can talk about love. I can talk about truth. I can talk about what he did to me. 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

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Yeah.

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can't be sit back. Hey, ready? 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Hey, yeah. Cause he's a go-to guy. Everything that we go through, his word let us know to. Let it go and go to God. I know who the glory goes to. Know who I can go to. Ready? Said I go to God. Hey, ready? Said let's go to God. Let's go. Wherever you want me to go, gotta follow you. I was on the run, my sin made me hide from you. All those things that I gave up and I stopped for you, I was a

0: still overcame. God grabbed my hand and held me to my feet. Yeah, I'm walking on ways. He said it's not over for me. A new face. Your story still worthy of glory when I go through pain. Days looking stormy. He told me he would go before me and show me his ways. Father restore me. Impart your spirit for mine and exchange. Made a choice that I laid down my life for y'all choosing this world for your gain. But it wasn't brand ready. Cause he's a go-to God. Everything that we go through is word, let us know to. Let it go and go to God. I know who the glory goes to, know who I can go to. Ready, said I go to God. Hey, ready, said I go to God. Hey, ready, said I go to God. Hey, ready, said I go to God. Let go. He's a go-to God. Are you with me when I go through, God? Hey, hey, he's a go-to God. Are you with me when I go through, God? Hey, hey. You made me ready, you set me up, then told me. What'd he say? You made me ready, you set me up, then told me. Go.
1: It's time to go.

0: So this song says this.
1: I don't know how God's gonna do it.
0: Say it.
1: I don't know when it's gonna
2: Jesus.

We want to speak life over you today. Every person listening, I want you to understand that no matter where you've been or where you might currently find yourself, it's not over. When God is in it, there is no limit.

0: Oh, we brought some friends along to just encourage you a little further. James Horton.
1: Just tell someone right now.
2: No one's dies. Just people die.
1: It's not easy right now.
2: It's my feet up high. Season you experience.
1: I've been there.
2: The earth
1: it's been last.
2: Won't be too long.
1: As you are.
2: Closer than you think you are.
1: You may not see it yet.
2: Closer than you think you are.

0: 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This is over.
1: It's only the beginning.
2: The beginning.
1: God is in there.
0: He makes all the difference. He makes all things new. Yes. With God.
2: All things are new.
0: In the spirit, I sense something's starting to move.
1: Something is moving.
0: Everything is turning around.

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Where would you be at? Please,

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I really know he's a good God. 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
0: Somebody need it now. 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

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I feel

as we know that the Lord has done this through our lives constantly. But it isn't unique that your brokenness matches the brokenness of Jesus Christ. When we see him in Gethsemane, would you imagine that someone who's walked on water and raised up Lazarus and cast out devils and demons, could you imagine that he would get to Gethsemane and be broken? After he had stopped the death dearth that was going on to the widow of Nain, can you imagine someone who's turned water into wine would get to Gethsemane and then say, "Father, let this cup pass." How many times have you been in life and you said, "Lord, do I have to go through this? I've been through this, I've been through that, I've been through the other, but now do I really have to go through being discarded or abandonment or being forsaken or being talked about or the loss of loved ones or families or jobs or things that are very significant to us? Sometimes it seems to battle to the heart or to start to do something good and to be evil spoken of. Sometimes we get in a quandary in life, and that quandary has a tendency to eclipse our good. And we're broken, we just don't know which way to turn. Have you not been there? Well, let me tell you the backside of what you're going through. You're being broken so you can touch somebody, broken so you can heal somebody, broken so you can pick somebody up. You're being broken so you can bring somebody out, broken so you can establish a life, broken so you can say, if he did it for me, he can do it for you.

through. In spite of all your pain, wipe your eyes, do it your shoulders, because you're being broken. 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
1: He will answer. He will hear your prayer. Only trust him. He will be right there. By faith believe, all of your problems will be solved. He will deliver you when your trials come. 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

0: burden gets so heavy and your way seems so unclear. 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
1: But I know there is a man who you can always call. He is a wonderful counselor and he'll never let you off
0: any time of day. He's just a fair away from now.

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Come on, Pastor. 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
1: 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But in spite of everything that you had to go through, you survived.

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Listen, all the pain, but Jehovah.

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1: You survive.
0: You survive. Listen, you survive. You don't say
1: survive.
0: Thank you, Lord. Thank you that by the grace.
1: By the grace of God, you made it through the strength of God.

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Come on, listen, fire, tell him. Listen, you survived.

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1: Hallelujah.
0: You will hear the word of God.
2: Yeah.
0: Nobody can do it like no other. You have your own signature.
1: Hallelujah.
0: She has her own signature.
1: Perfect.
0: Amen. And so hear God as we hear Pastor Rebel Godfrey. Amen. Come on and show us some love that you got. Thank you, Lord.
1: Hallelujah.
0: Praise the Lord.
1: Hallelujah.
0: Glory to God.
1: Lord, we praise you.
0: Thank you, Lord.
1: God, we give you the honor and the glory.
0: Yes, Lord.
1: We thank you, Lord God, for your love toward us. We thank you for the ministers in this house. We thank you, Lord God, for the ministers of music who come to bless. And Father, we ask that you will send the word. Continue, God, what you've already started. Thank you for the confirmation in the prayer. Thank you, Lord God, that you said yes to this word through Minister Bridget. Thank you, Lord God, that through Brother Devin, you said yes. This is your word for your people on this day. In Jesus' name. Now, Holy Spirit, we ask that you'll just come and do what you do best. Teach, preach, have your way. In Jesus' name, amen. Thank God. While you're on

0: your feet, if you will, turn to Acts, the 12th chapter, looking at the 18th through the 23rd verses. It is so good to be home, y'all.
1: Amen.
0: Praise God. I mean, God has just blessed, just gifted the house. Elder Ann and I started off together at her house having prayer meetings 100 years ago almost, huh, Ann? Yeah. And Minister Rita, Lord, I just love how God blesses. When you play, when you sing, you just don't know who you have in your midst. And there are times when I'm here and I think, and I believe I've said it to Ann as well, they just don't know who that prayer warrior is. Ann is more, Aunt Ann, my kids call her, is more than just a musician.
1: Amen.
0: But that is a prayer warrior. Oh, yes, she is. Hallelujah. In Acts, the 12th chapter, and you're going to see in a minute why I asked you to do it 3 times. Acts 12, starting at 18. Now, as soon as it was day, there was no small stir among the soldiers. What was become of Peter? And when Herod had sought for Peter and found him not, he examined or interrogated the guards and commanded that they should be put to death. And he went down from Judea to Caesarea and there stayed a while. Verse 20, Herod was highly displeased with the people of Tyre and Sidon, sometimes Zidon, Sidonians, Jezebel's place where she came from. But they came with one accord to him, and having made Blastus, the king's chamberlain, their friend, desired peace because their country was nourished by the king's country. And upon a set day, Herod, arrayed in royal apparel, sat upon the throne and made an oration unto them. And the people gave a shout, saying, "It is the voice of a God and not a man." And immediately the angel of the Lord smote King Herod. Why? One more time. Why did he do it? It says, because he gave not God. You see why I asked that 3 times? Woo! Confirm, Lord God. And you prayed it, Bridget. He gave not God the glory, and he was eaten of worms and gave up the ghost. In other words, he died sitting right there on the throne. Do me a favor, turn to John 17. We're going to look at verses 1 through 4. John 17, starting at verse 1. These words spoke Jesus. And then he lifted up his eyes to heaven and said, "Father, the hour is come. Glorify your Son, that your Son also may glorify thee." Just drop down to the 4th verse. "I have glorified you on earth. I have finished the work which you gave me to do." Now look at someone to your right and say, "Give God the glory." Look to your left and say, "Give glory to God." Look behind you and say, "You are to give glory to God, saint." Give glory to God, saint. You may have a seat in the presence of the Lord. Give glory to God. I think God wants some glory today. I think he wants us to understand that all glory belongs to him. There

0: sings a song that says, give glory to God, saints. Give glory to God. Glory in the Greek comes from a word, doxa, and it means honor. Honor for God's nature, honor for his mighty act, honor because he reveals himself. And how does he do it? Malaya, he reveals himself through you. Hallelujah. Through each one of us, just as God revealed himself through Jesus. He does the same thing through each one of us. When a work is done by our hands, we're nothing but an instrument. And it's done, brother, so that God will get the glory.
1: Yeah, thank you.
0: All honor and all glory belongs to God. And we're nothing but thieves when we try to take it for ourselves. When folks say something good about the things that God does through you, and you pat yourself on the back, instead of giving him the honor and the praise, you're stealing his glory. We ought not to steal the glory of God. We ought to honor God. God has blessed us with gifts, and he's made it possible for us to live in certain places. He has blessed us to be in certain homes, and we ought not to take him for granted and think it is us. The glory belongs to God. The glory is not for the vessel. This is Palm Sunday. And on another Palm Sunday, far, far away, when Jesus was being inaugurated, when he was coming into the city, they threw the palms down. And when they did so, there was a donkey that Jesus was riding in on. Hallelujah. Not one time did the donkey think that they were clapping and saying, Hosanna, Hosanna, thou son of God. One little old donkey, I saw this thing, and one little old donkey said, they bragging on us. And the other said, it ain't about us. It's who's riding in on us. It's because of our Jesus that God does things. And when it's done, we are to point folks to the hill from where I have come from. It ain't about me, and it ain't about you, but it's about our Heavenly Father. Why? God said, ask you today, why do you do what you do? Sometimes we do things because we want the praise of men. But that ain't the right reason, y'all. Sometimes we do it because we are men pleasers. We sit in a place where we're living beneath our power and our authority because we're afraid of what somebody is gonna say. But when your God has gifted you and put something inside of you, you ought to be just like Jeremiah. It ought to be fire shut up in your bones. You ought not to be able to just sit on your seat or just push your basket in Walmart and not give your God the glory and the praise. When he's good to you, you ought not to be able to keep it to yourself. Somebody ought to know that you worship a true and living God. Even in City Hall, somebody ought to know that God did you. Even when you are out on the street, somebody ought to hear you calling on the name of your Jesus. Is that not right? God is a good God. Why do we do what we do? Sometimes we do it for self-glory. But God told me to tell you, the glory ain't yours. The glory is for him. Whatever you do, you ought to do it so that God will be glorified. On this past week, last Thursday, after the council meeting, KSLA was there, and

I looked and I saw them talking, and I intervened without asking the Holy Spirit, should I go over there? And I tell you, God troubled me all night long, Sister Bridget. And that's where this message comes from. Whatever we do, it ought to be for the glory of God. Not because of self, but because of our Father. If we don't get an opportunity to lift them up, then it wasn't the right place and the right thing to do. We need to be glorifying him. Now, in the lesson in Acts 12, we find that there is a maniacal king. He is a maniac. His name is King Herod Agrippa. He is a Jewish king, which means he had knowledge of God. We're not talking about some Gentile that's worshiping heathen gods, but this is a man that's a part of the family of God. You're part of the Jews, and you ought to know about God. But his head was twisted. He was all caught up in himself. This maniac had Peter put in prison, and he had him guarded by some men. In the 18th verse, it said, early that morning, when they looked for Peter, they could not find him. Because God had delivered Peter. He sent an angel to get him up out of there. God told me to tell y'all, a lot of times, the folks that you are allowing yourself to be captive to, they aren't your captor. You're really their captor. And you need to stop acting like folks are over you when you are really over them. Oh, yes. Oh, yes. You ought to walk in the power, the authority, and the victory that God has given you. You need to walk in it. We walk in the world and we let folks just tell us everything to do. But when we come to the house of God, where God has placed a spiritual leader over us, the devil will make us say, who she thinks she is? She can't tell me what to do, but we'll let the world tell us what to do and run us down. But we need to walk in power, authority, and victory. In the 19th verse, when they couldn't find Peter, Herod said, y'all search. You go look for him. And when they still didn't find him, he said, come here, y'all. Didn't I place him under your charge? Where is Peter? We don't know. We don't know where Peter, since you don't know where he is, every one of you gonna die. You're dying today. And so after you kill him, just like the devil, will come in, get you to act a fool. Then when y'all by yourself, he go on to Caesarea Philippi for a while. So after he had the men killed, he didn't hang around Dodge. He got out of town and he went somewhere else to stay. And when he got there, he was among some people that he was angry with. He was mad at the people of Tyre and Sidon or Zidon. And they sent a delegation to make peace with the king. Can I tell y'all, sister, you just can't make peace with the devil. You might as well realize that there are some folks you just can't be at peace with. And so you need to get up and get to stepping, and you need to stop messing around, playing around with the devil. I was in a meeting when I walked out. A word came to me that I hadn't heard in years. And it just shot in my mind, and my daddy used to say, you don't pussyfoot around with the devil. And I thought you sure don't. God told me you get up, you get to stepping and keep going. Don't be smiling. We play around with the devil. Stop playing with the devil. It's time for us to get serious. Somebody's life is on the line because we aren't doing what we should do. We are standing in the authority that God has given us. So they came and they wanted a delegation to make peace with this maniac king. Why? Because he was

leading their country. God told me to tell you, stop compromising just to get your bills paid. Stop letting folks sleep over just so your light bill will be on. If you got to sit in the dark, sit in the dark. Don't let your good be evil spoken of. If you got to be hungry, fast through it and find that Jehovah Jireh will feed you right on time. Stop compromising and giving in to what the devil says to meet your needs. You got a need meter. And he'll do it every time. All I need you to do is trust him and wait on him and find that he's more than able to provide for you. And an appointment was made with Herod. Look at him. Herod said, come on. So Herod got in his best clothes. Y'all are seeing folks in good clothes looking down on you. Don't act like you crazy. You ain't always look like you looking today. You ain't always had them pretty clothes on you got today. He was all dressed up, sharp as a tack, looking good, sitting on his throne. And he felt so good, he said, I'll make a speech. And as he talked, the people who were afraid of him got his head messed up even more. They said, it's the voice of a God, little G-O-D, not a man. Yay, bravo, bravo. They continued cheering for him on and on. And it went to his head. Instantly, an angel of the Lord struck Herod. And I love this part because he accepted the people's worship instead of pointing them to God, giving God the glory. So then Herod died right there. He was eaten of worms. Now, you know, that could not have been a natural worm. God did that. So I say to you, it's a dangerous thing to take God's glory. You need to give God the glory, saint. Give glory to God. And you need to be intentional about it. Every act, every word, every praise is to our God. And it ought not to be just a cliche. It's time out for saying, to God be the glory, and not meaning it. It's time out for saying, glory to God. You know, we Christians, and we can just snap it off real quick. Glory to God. Glory to God. Well, you know, you're really taking the glory for yourself. But we need for it to be real in our life. It ought to be from our heart. Everything that we do ought to be so God will get the glory. Everything you do, do it to the glory of God. And as I close, our example is our big brother Jesus. He said, give me the glory. Why? So Father, I can give the glory right back to you. It ought to be like a boomerang. When somebody shoots glory to you, it ought to shoot that to God. You ought to glorify him. You ought to live so that he can be glorified. Jesus said, I brought glory to you down here on earth. Now, how did he do it? He did it by completing the work that God gave him. Are you working today? Are you giving your daddy the glory by doing the work that he commissioned you to do? Is it for you or is it for him? Are you doing it because you love him? Are you doing it because his son died just for you? Are you doing it because first he was born and then when he was crucified, when they said, I'm going to lay him down. When they put the nails in his hand, they did pretty good, Brother Chip. Yeah. But when they lifted him up, he said, if I be lifted up, I'll draw all men unto me.
when they drew him like a magnet, he drew each one of us from down.

0: through the years. He died. But on Resurrection Sunday, he got up with all power in his hand. Just for that, because God gave his only begotten son. You ought to give glory to God. Say, give glory to God.
1: Come on, hallelujah, hallelujah, praise you, Lord, glory to God, thank you, Lord, thank you, Lord. Come on and give him praise right there just one more time. Thank you, Lord, hallelujah, thank you, Lord. Come on and give the pastor, River Gospel, another hand of praise. Thank you, Lord. Thank you, Lord, for reminding us who the glory belongs to. Amen. Hallelujah. The doors of the church is open. Hallelujah. That would be one that would go against your record when we try to get God glory. Amen. Praise you, Lord. But certainly at this time, she reminded us of what Jesus did, that he did come and he died, but he was raised again for this day, that you might receive him as your Lord and Savior. Hallelujah. You can do that at this time. The worshipers sing the song, he thought he was worth saving. Hallelujah. And so we can receive that salvation right now in the name of Jesus. Glory to God. Just as she said in that, man couldn't do it, but he sent his son. And he saved us. We said last Sunday, he rescued us. Thank you, Lord, from our sins. The doors of the church is open. Thank you, Lord. Hallelujah. Hallelujah. But certainly, if we don't, we've already have our salvation. By receiving your salvation, he made this way. The veil was torn. Now you can come now to the throne. Amen. We can come to God. Communicate with God now because of what Jesus did. You can come cast all of your cares upon him because he cares for us. You can do that at this time. You'd like to come for prayer, like for the believers to touch and agree. Hallelujah. Glory to God. Thank you, Lord.

Yeah. You

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